0: And again, thank you all for joining us here each and every day. Thank you again, Maynard, for the donation today, the sub, and of course, passing that on to Conjurer Dragon.
1: A $45 game and the Zombie Army Trilogy.
0: Very nice. Very nice. But we'll be back with more tomorrow, right here on NBNN. Till then, I'm Laz.
1: I'm Jack.
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0: Live from NPR News in Washington, I'm Ryland Barton. The Iran war has seriously depleted U.S. missile stockpiles, both offensive and defensive. As NPR's Tom Bowman explains, that's raising concerns not just in this war, but also for future conflicts.
1: These attack missiles would be key in any conflict with China. The likelihood of that happening now is low. U.S. officials say China won't have the ability to assault Taiwan until next year, and that's capability. It doesn't mean they'll do it. But if they do, then the role for the U.S., what will that be? And what are the threats to U.S. forces in the region? That's why it's crucial to have adequate stockpiles of both offensive and defensive weapons like the Patriot. And that stockpile has dropped quite a bit.
0: NPR's Tom Bowman reporting. Ohio Republican Congressman Max Miller says he's filing paperwork to launch a House investigation into domestic abuse allegations his ex-wife made against him. In an online post, Miller said he was requesting the investigation, quote, to clear my name, adding, I have nothing to hide. His ex-wife, Emily Moreno, is the daughter of Ohio Republican Senator Bernie Moreno. The man accused of starting one of three wildfires that burned hundreds of structures in Spokane appeared in court today. Northwest Public Broadcasting's Anna King reports he's charged with first-degree arson.
2: The purpose of the hearing was to determine release conditions for the 37-year-old Aaron Forrest Farinacci. He was arrested Monday by investigators who found a lighter and waterproof matches in his possession. The Spokane Sheriff's Office said a witness saw him crouching in the grass near where the Old Trails fire started. That was the first of three fires that started on Saturday, burning through neighborhoods in Spokane. At the court hearing, Judge Tony Hazel read the release conditions.
3: The court will adopt the $1 million bond that's already in place.
2: His arraignment is set for August 6th. For NPR News, I'm Anna King in Spokane, Washington.
0: Elon Musk's aerospace and AI company, SpaceX, says it had soaring revenues and shrinking losses in its first quarterly earnings report since its IPO. But as NPR's John Ruch reports, the company spent heavily on AI and research and development, and the share price fell.
4: Investors piled in and propelled SpaceX to the world's biggest initial public offering in June, pushing the share price up. But it's fallen sharply since. Still, on an earnings call, Elon Musk put a positive spin on the company's progress in satellite communications, AI, and the development of a reusable heavy lift rocket.
5: The SpaceX team is solving some of the hardest engineering problems in the history of humanity, and I think the team is succeeding.
4: Subscriptions to its satellite internet arm Starlink doubled to 12 million with growing income, but the company remains unprofitable, reporting a loss of more than $500 million during the quarter, with capital expenditures nearly doubling from the prior quarter. John Ruich, NPR News.
0: The U.S. stock market rallied to new records today. This is NPR News. Spanish Prime Minister Pedro Sanchez's migration policies are facing criticism from EU leaders after a surge of migrants arrived in its North African exclave of Ceuta. The sudden influx last week led to a humanitarian crisis and reignited the immigration debate within the EU. At least 80 migrants died. Sanchez's government has defended its actions, saying most migrants were pushed back. The National Association of Realtors says the median home price rose to about $435,000 over the last 3 months. NPR's Stephen Basaha reports those higher rates are squeezing would-be home buyers.
6: Home prices were up about 1.5% from a year earlier, but wages grew even faster. That would signal homes are getting more affordable, but mortgage rates recently hit their highest level in a year, driving up the cost of homeownership. Prices in the Northeast had the biggest jump, 3.8%. Prices in Western states dropped 1%, but the West still remains the most expensive part of the country to buy a home. In San Jose, California, the median sales price was more than $2 million. First-time home buyers are also spending a large portion of their income on their mortgage, almost 36%. Stephen Basaha, NPR News.
0: The Iowa Pork Producers Association plans to hand out 1,776 pork chops on a stick at the Iowa State Fair this year in honor of the nation's 250th birthday. They're calling it the 1776 Pork Chop Salute. According to the Iowa Capital Dispatch, the pork chop on a stick is a traditional food at the State Fair. The association's grills are famously tended by high-profile politicians. It's NPR.
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1: Did you know Shroud of the Avatar features a debuff spell called Confusion, which causes your movement keys to become temporarily rearranged? 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
1: Did you know that double tapping your direction keys launches you into a combat role? 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

0: Live from NPR News in Washington, I'm Ryland Barton. Polls have closed in Michigan, where the Democratic primary for U.S. Senate could shape the future direction of the party across the country. Abdul El Sayed is running to the left of establishment candidate and Congresswoman Haley Stevens. Kansas, Missouri, Virginia, and Washington are also voting today. A man in ICE custody at Delaney Hall in New Jersey has died. The facility has been the site of intense protests. NPR's Vanessa Romo has more.
1: Edwin Giovanni Lopez Cornejo was 41 years old, originally from El Salvador. Authorities say he entered the U.S. illegally 20 years ago and has lived here ever since. He was in ICE custody for less than 6 weeks and died on Saturday. Lopez suffered from several ailments, including high blood pressure and diabetes. His mother, Maria Cornejo, told an immigration advocacy group that they spoke the day before he died. He told her he wasn't feeling well, that part of his face and his right hand were numb. In a statement, DHS says Lopez experienced a medical emergency and that staff called 911. The cause of death is pending. Lopez is the second person to die at Delaney Hall Detention Center in the last 8 months. Vanessa Romo, NPR News.
0: A federal appeals court has ruled that the Trump administration improperly ended a multi-billion-dollar program for clean energy projects. The decision supports a lower court's ruling that nonprofits chosen to run the Biden-era effort should have access to the funds. The Trump administration accused the nonprofits of mismanagement and fraud, freezing the funds. Cooler weather and a break in the winds are allowing firefighters in Washington state to make some progress on wildfires that are burning homes and forcing thousands to evacuate. From Spokane, NPR's Kirk Sigler reports some evacuees are being allowed back in.
2: Behind a police roadblock near Riverside State Park, Shannon Monick is tugging a roller suitcase up a hill with some things she grabbed from her house, which is still standing.
3: It could have been a lot worse.
4: Not to discount how bad it is.
3: No, this is bad. I mean, it could have came up here and took out Manicare and started taking up all of the Shadle District. And I mean, it could have took out the whole town.
2: Most of her neighbors lost their homes, and she won't be going home anytime soon. There's no power or water, and the Old Trails fire is still burning, with the forecast showing heat and winds set to return to the northwest in the next day. Kirk Sigler, NPR News, Spokane.
0: Prime Minister Benjamin Netanyahu says Israel will not withdraw from its current lines in Gaza until Hamas is completely disarmed. Netanyahu's statement cast more doubt on the Trump administration's deal to disarm Hamas, which was seen as a potential breakthrough for ending the war. It's a rare display of friction between the two close allies. The agreement called for Hamas to begin disarming and for Israel to halt its strikes and begin withdrawing from Gaza. Netanyahu has requested that disarmament come first. U.S. stock market rallied today. You're listening to NPR News from Washington. President Trump's proposed 250-foot triumphal arch outside Arlington National Cemetery could disrupt the historical significance of dozens of historical properties, according to a National Park Service report. The service says the arch could change, quote, character-defining visual and spatial relationships between the Lincoln Memorial, Memorial Bridge, and Arlington House. New federal rules for sharing the Colorado River are expected to make big cutbacks to the water supply for cities in Arizona. But as Alex Hager from member station KJZZ reports, the Phoenix and Tucson areas say they can keep taps flowing.
5: Big cuts to Arizona's water supply have been in the works for years, and city utilities have been planning accordingly. Many have spent years diversifying their water supplies to soften the impact of future Colorado River cuts. Some will lean harder on water from underground aquifers or the nearby Salt River, which is managed separately. Cities are prepared to spend billions on projects like a bigger dam to store more water during extra wet years. Some utilities are building equipment that can safely recycle sewage back into drinking water. And a new program is in the works where cities with enough water to sell can find other cities looking to buy it. For NPR News, I'm Alex Hager in Phoenix.
0: A discarded SpaceX rocket booster is expected to collide with the moon early tomorrow morning. It comes after it launched a pair of lunar landers last year. The impact will carve out a crater and send up a plume of dust that sky gazers can see with a telescope. Eastern portions of the U.S. and Canada and much of South America should have the best views. 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

0: Live from NPR News in Washington, I'm Ryland Barton. It's primary night in several states. Democrats are closely watching the primary for U.S. Senate in Michigan, where progressive Abdul El-Sayed is facing Congresswoman Haley Stevens. In Missouri, Democratic Congressman Wesley Bell has won a rematch in the primary against former Congresswoman Cori Bush, according to a race call from the Associated Press. Bell is a former St. Louis County prosecutor and was backed by the political group affiliated with the pro-Israel group AIPAC. The Iran war has seriously depleted U.S. missile stockpiles. As NPR's Tom Bowman explains, that's raising concerns not just in this war, but also for future conflicts.
1: These attack missiles would be key in any conflict with China. The likelihood of that happening now is low. U.S. officials say China won't have the ability to assault Taiwan until next year, and that's capability. It doesn't mean they'll do it. But if they do, then the role for the U.S., what will that be? And what are the threats to U.S. forces in the region? That's why it's crucial to have adequate stockpiles of both offensive and defensive weapons like the Patriot, and that stockpile has dropped quite a bit.
0: NPR's Tom Bowman reporting. The Trump administration is revoking the visa for Brazil's ambassador to the U.S., but says it can be restored if Brazil agrees to accept President Trump's ambassador to the country. NPR's Michelle Kellerman has more on a tit-for-tat diplomatic dispute.
2: The Trump administration says Brazil has been holding up the formal approval of the administration's nominee to be ambassador, Florida State Representative Daniel Perez. A top State Department official tells reporters that the Brazilians are signaling that they will delay this until after elections in October. President Luiz Inácio Lula da Silva recently accused the U.S. of trying to meddle in those elections, and he denied visa requests for two State Department officials. The department says those two were planning to do, quote, routine common work, adding the U.S. regrets the current tensions with Brazil, but will insist on reciprocity. Michelle Kellerman, NPR News, the State Department.
0: The Maryland legislature has taken a step toward drawing new congressional maps amid the nationwide partisan redistricting push. WYPR's Sarah Petrowich reports.
3: Maryland's constitution requires legislative districts to be compact and to consider the boundaries of political subdivisions. Democratic state lawmakers have advanced an amendment to ensure those requirements only apply to state legislative districts, not congressional ones. This could open the door for the legislature's Democratic supermajority to effectively oust the state's sole Republican congressman in 2028. The constitutional amendment still needs to go before Maryland voters in the upcoming November election. If approved, Maryland could be poised to enter the nationwide redistricting arms race that President Trump started last summer after calling on Texas to redraw its congressional map to favor Republicans. For NPR News, I'm Sarah Petrowich in Annapolis.
0: This is NPR. Missouri voters rejected a proposal to make it more difficult to amend the state constitution, according to a race call from the Associated Press. The Republican-led legislature referred the measure to the ballot after voters in recent years narrowly passed several controversial amendments through citizen initiatives, enshrining abortion rights, legalizing recreational marijuana, and expanding Medicaid coverage. Rivian's new East Coast headquarters just opened in Atlanta, not far from a multi-billion-dollar manufacturing facility it's building. WABE's Marlon Hyde reports the new office will support the company's robo-taxi partnership.
4: The California-based automaker is expanding its footprint in the Southeast with a new 500-person office space in Atlanta. After years of financial turmoil, Rivian got a boost from a federal loan and partnerships with Volkswagen and Uber. Rivian CFO Claire McDonough says the new HQ will help the EV maker keep its supply chain local and avoid additional costs from tariffs.
5: One of the core benefits of being here in Georgia and as part of our site selection process was how rich the supply base is already in close proximity to the Sand Springs North site.
4: Rivian will use the Georgia manufacturing plant to build autonomous robo-taxis for Uber. For NPR News, I'm Marlon Hyde in Atlanta.
0: The Williams sisters are back playing doubles tennis ahead of the U.S. Open later this month. Serena and Venus Williams are set to take part in the Cincinnati Open that begins next week after receiving a wild card entry. They last played a doubles match together at the 2022 U.S. Open. I'm Ryland Barton, and you're listening to NPR News from Washington.
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1: Did you know that not only can you play a large variety of musical instruments, musicians can sync their play for group performances? Oh, and the sheet music is tradable in-game, becoming an intriguing part of the player economy.
0: This has been a community announcement.

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0: 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Volume 2.
1: Did you know Shroud of the Avatar features a variety of character buffs? One type is the Blessings from Devotionals in player-owned towns and NPC towns. These buffs vary in type depending upon the devotional, and power and duration vary with the town population.
0: This has been a community announcement for WWE.

0: Live from NPR News, I'm Giles Snyder. Primary voters in five states went to the polls Tuesday, helping to shape the November midterm elections. The latest results are coming in from Washington State. According to an AP race call, voters have advanced incumbent progressive Congresswoman Pramila Jayapal. But in a key race in Missouri, progressive Democrat Cori Bush lost her comeback bid to return to Congress. In a fiery speech to supporters, she denounced a pro-Israel AIPAC group for its spending in the race and vowed to fight on.
1: This ain't over, y'all. This ain't over. And when I said last time, AIPAC, I'm coming to tear your kingdom down, let's be clear, that kingdom is falling down and I ain't done.
0: Bush lost her primary race to incumbent Congressman Wesley Bell in a rematch of 2024. A marquee race that has yet to be called is for an open Senate seat in Michigan, the outcome viewed as a key test of the Democratic Party's direction heading into November. Embattled Ohio Republican Congressman Max Miller says he asked the House Ethics Committee to investigate him, and he's getting his wish. NPR's Claudia Grisales reports on the investigation after Miller released a video statement and documents in response to claims made by his former wife.
2: In a statement on X, Miller says he is seeking the ethics probe to clear his name in connection with accusations of abuse. Those allegations were made by Miller's ex-wife, Emily Moreno, the daughter of Ohio GOP Senator Bernie Moreno. On Sunday, Miller posted an extended video statement and trove of documents to defend against the claims. However, the documents included sensitive images of the couple's minor child that his legal team has said were inadvertently shared. Following that effort, Senator Moreno said Miller, who was in a tough re-election fight, was not fit to serve. The matter has divided Republicans in Congress, but time is running out for Miller and for the party to decide whether he stays in the race. Claudia DeSales, NPR News.
0: Elon Musk SpaceX says it had soaring revenues and shrinking losses in its first quarterly earnings report since its IPO. But NPR's John Ruich reports the company spent heavily on AI and R&D, and the share price fell.
3: Investors piled in and propelled SpaceX to the world's biggest initial public offering in June, pushing the share price up. But it's fallen sharply since. Still, on an earnings call, Elon Musk put a positive spin on the company's progress in satellite communications, AI, and the development of a reusable heavy lift rocket.
4: The SpaceX team is solving some of the hardest engineering problems in the history of humanity, and I think the team is succeeding.
3: Subscriptions to its satellite internet arm Starlink doubled to 12 million with growing income, but the company remains unprofitable, reporting a loss of more than $500 million during the quarter, with capital expenditures nearly doubling from the prior quarter.
0: This is NPR News. A 37-year-old man arrested Monday evening in connection with one of the three wildfires burning near Spokane, Washington, was in court Tuesday. Aaron Farinacci made his initial appearance in county court after being jailed on a $1 million bond. He's charged with first-degree arson. Farinacci was previously imprisoned for killing his father. Texas Republican Governor Greg Abbott has ordered a pause on approvals of new data centers. Abbott says a moratorium will remain in place until regulatory agencies can audit those projects seeking connection to the state's electric grid. Abbott's move reflects a growing public backlash and concerns that a surge in electricity demand could threaten reliability. McDonald's, often viewed as an economic bellwether, but sales in the U.S. have slowed much more than the company expected in the latest quarter. Here's NPR's Alina Selyuk.
5: McDonald's says its sales in the U.S. grew less than 1% between April and June. At the same time, other chains like KFC and Chipotle saw strong demand. And McDonald's says it had overwhelmed its stores with too many complicated launches. There was marketing around K-pop Demon Hunters, then the World Cup, a new lineup of drinks like craft sodas, and big changes in the value meals, removing old deals for buy one, get one free, and introducing new ones with items under $3 or $4. All this was too much all at once for stores and shoppers, including the most loyal ones who also saw popular digital offerings go away in their apps. And so visits to McDonald's declined in the U.S., and the company is now working on corrections. Alina Selyuk, NPR News.
0: And I'm Giles Snyder. This is NPR News.
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quiet on the set. 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And this is Lunch, coming to you live from Deltona, Florida. Here are the dynamic duo themselves, Laz and Jack.

0: Greetings, everybody. This is Les. And that's Jack, who's on a phone call, totally annoyed because he doesn't have a Mac to set up networks with for his employees. Yeah, I know. How did I expect you to work without that stuff? I know. Anyway, giveaways are open. On both streams, you can type exclamation bundle me for a chance to win streamer bundles at the bottom and top of the hour here on NBNN. And of course, exclamation the bootay or pound the bootay, bang the bootay on Jack's side for a chance to win Steam keys. And pound I love free shit, exclamation I love free shit, however you want to say it, bang on my side for a chance to win Steam keys as well. If you want to get your own mystery game key, 300 bits on either side, we'll send you your own mystery game key. We don't know what it is until we reveal it, so it is totally a mystery. And, of course, 500 bits or a sub will give you a chance to change the programming if you want. And there we go. The Maynard starting off 2 for Tuesday. With a sub, 57 months on a 3-month streak. Maynard, what are we doing?
1: Whatever you want. I'm just glad to be back. I've been in the hospital for 4 days.
0: Ah, and your computer's back, too.
1: Yeah, buddy. It got messed up with a virus. Had to be wiped. I took it in.
0: Oh, fun.
1: No. I lost a lot of links, you know, obviously. But looks like I've got things put back together.
0: Good.
1: Yeah, I mean, at least you can hear me.
0: Absolutely.
1: All right, buddy. Well, get on with the show. Have a good one.

0: Yeah, somebody's on chat saying, is only Radio Free Britannia on here? Where did the other two go? Yes, they are gone. WRFB, Radio Free Britannia, the longest continually running radio station in Trinity Avatar. And of course, if you're out there listening and you think you have what it takes, or you just think that you want to go ahead and be a DJ, let me know. I can use some folks who are willing to do some radio shows out there if you all want to do dance parties, because I'm not really into all that, and I've got the space to provide it for you. So reach out to me and let me know. That's right. You can start your own radio station, too, for as little as like $35 a month or something like that. But, of course, you have to have the equipment to run it and the library to run it and all that fun stuff. But anyway, welcome to today's show, boys and girls. It is Tuesday, August 4th, 2026, right here inside and outside Trinity Avatar. And, of course, it is 2 for Tuesday. But since the Maynard is going to give me free rein, I'm going to go ahead and roll a game. Just for giggles and grins, we're going to go ahead and roll a quick one, and then we'll do a game key giveaway right after this game, as soon as Marvel's updates. And then, of course, we've got today's updates from Chris and some other interesting stuff to talk about in the news, because, it's news. What can I tell you? All right, waiting for this to, I'm going to pause that and update that again. Let's see what's taking this so long. Oh, 50% complete. All right, not too bad. It's just got to update itself. Do-do-do-do-do, waiting for it. 92%, almost there. There we go. There we go. Good afternoon, Conjurer. Jack, you gonna roll a game or are you just gonna be idle? Yeah, he can't hear. Maybe he can, but he's busy. So we're going to just hit that random button a couple times. And yeah, there's a good one. Portal Purgatory. Portal Purgatory to get things started. You got 69 seconds to get in on the action. Get your marble on the board. Conjurer, I think you were just a little early. I don't think you got it, buddy. Unless I'm just not seeing you on the board. It don't look like you made it, so hit that exclamation play one more time. Get in on the action. Shouldn't be 30 seconds, should only be about 6 seconds. We have the fast enabled on our stream, so our delay shouldn't be really that bad. Should be like a 6 or 7 second delay. But here we go, 8 marbles on the board. Good luck to everybody as we get into Portal Purgatory. Good luck to all who entered. Oh, 30-second limit of entering the same word again. I gotcha. Yeah, I didn't think that was a thing. I'll have to go look at that. I'll have to go look at that after the show and see if there's a way to allow you to type in. All right, here we go. The fun is gonna start beginning here shortly. Let's get a good view of everything for everybody.
1: Hang on, logging in.
0: What's that?
1: Hang on, I'm logging in.
0: Yeah. No biggie, we got a game of marbles going on. Conjurer popped up and ejected. As we start portaling. Tina hop, skipping a jump. He's ejected. Knight Rider ejected. Three down, five left. As we portal away. Quasi Bear shot out and survives that one. All right. And I get ejected. Lomir pops up. He's ejected. And then there were three. Maynard takes a shot at it and hits the basket. Congratulations, Maynard. You're going to get yourself some scrolls. While the other two marbles try and make their way to the end. And we'll get Maynard some scrolls here. The other two guys are still portaling. And there is the Maynard. And there was one more ejection. And Quasi about to face the flaming wall of death. And it looks like he got it. The Maynard, the only marble to survive on the board. No problem, Maynard. Again, thanks for triggering this, and I'm going to give you those scrolls.
1: Once about off the board.
0: Yeah, and I'm going to throw in a green growth potion just because I got a whole bunch of them there. Just because I have a whole bunch of them in that folder, in that bag. All right, game key. Let's see who is going to be our first game key winner of the day. Andrea, kill on sight. You are our first Steam key winner today. You are going to get yourself a copy of, let's go to the grab bag. And you're going to get a copy of Steal the Pig. Steal the Pig, because everybody wants to steal a pig. And that is a $5 game on Steam going to Andrea Kill on Sight. So there you go. Hope you enjoy that. Sorry, what's that, Steve?
1: Ned Beatty was the pig. Deliverance. Squeal like a pig, boy.
0: All right, giveaways are reset as we get ready

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1: Video killed it.
0: It looks kind of lonely having one radio station. That's right. But if you can't beat them, outlast them. But if you didn't know, you could add your own radio stations to the list. Yep. But let's get to the latest updates from Chris. And right now there is 51 items on the board. Let's see if he's gotten anything updated. Now he's got 52 items out there for today's update. So, starting with the headlines, the status bars on the new interface got thicker so their numbers fit and the buff icons line up under them instead of stretching beyond them. The
1: Hang on, does that mean they still end up stacking as a number and you can't see them or delete them, dismiss them?
0: What do you mean?
1: Well, when you've filled up two lines anymore, then stacks the first one as a number and you can't access them to dismiss them then.
0: It doesn't say anything. Well, what it's really saying is that these lines got thicker so that the numbers don't actually stretch outside of the red and blue lines. They're now actually inside the red and blue lines. And the buff icons line up under them. That's all it says. So the buff icons would line up under those, you know. But when you get the two lines, there's nothing about that anywhere. So don't know the answer to that question, Steve.
1: Because, like I say, when they're stacked, you can't access them to dismiss, which can be a little annoying sometimes.
0: Yeah. The deck edit window works the way that live game does again. Multiple glyph drops keep every glyph. The glyph stacks take drops and hold eight or more. The list drags start on the first try. Then backed up the entire community wiki. 38,417 pages and 12,700 images. Checksum verified after the host started failing. We'll get to more of that in a minute. The health and focus on the character sheet now show where the number came from, term by term, instead of showing nothing on hover. Interesting. Good stuff. Answered a tester question about the three-window opacity sliders, then renamed all three, added a readout of what window actually ends up at, and raised the per-window range so one window can be made more solid than the rest. I don't know what he's actually referring to there.
1: Just change the opacity on some windows so they're a bit more thicker.
0: Experience attenuation is gone. High-level characters no longer hit an hourly ceiling on combat experience, and no kill pays zero. So, is
1: I take attenuation it that means you don't have to be within range of the mob.
0: Well, I don't care what it is. Attenuation is gone. So, yay. That's good for you, Steve. You don't have to take breaks anymore. You can go for 8 hours straight now.
1: I was kind of on the fence on that because I need to take the breaks.
0: Yeah, those breaks come in handy, don't they? You know, 15 minutes every hour.
1: Yeah. Now I'm going to burn myself out and have to take longer breaks or something like a week.
0: Going to have to keep a Gatorade bottle handy at the desk or something like that, you know.
1: Yeah, on the Coke, I think.
0: Yeah. Tamed pets, stop leash looping. The tether changed the distance that starts a leash without changing the one that ends it, so pets set and cleared it on alternating ticks and dumped their fight on their handler every time. Pet taunting training pulls creatures onto the pet. Three separate things were stopping it. No threat move when the buff landed.

0: A pet buff most pets did not read, and a distance fall off that bottomed out at the range pets fight from. A smoke bomb hides you. Interesting. New stuff. Obfuscate raises your stealth level, but never faded you out, so you stood in plain view. It is now a camouflage that lands when you are targeted, and bleeds cannot strip the stealth you take underneath it. Very interesting. Interface lockups. Two faults that killed chat focus every drag for a whole session are fixed. The watchdog now catches the rest and switches input back on by itself. The map now shows every housing lot in town, colored by whether you can claim it, and size by lot tier. Very nice. Nice, nice, nice. And that'll be functional in the in-game map, which has been long called for, like the map on the website. But I like the fact that he's added an additional bonus to that so that it'll show you lots that you can actually claim. Very nice addition. Bug queue pass, new automated run, works. The open bug reports one at a time from fixed through testing task through close and keeps going until the queue is empty. Very cool. Jack, are you back with us? Wait. You got that problem fixed?
1: Not entirely. No. Uh-huh. Waiting for them to rejoin Slack at a force restart their computer.
0: Oh, the ever popular. Have you tried to restart it?
1: Well, no. The CEO bought a Mac from Costco and abandoned the setup mid setup, and then just handed it to a different. Like, completely abandoned it. Like, did a hard reset on it and then handed it to another user because they spilled water on their other Mac.
0: Oh, fun.
1: Yeah.
0: Fun. So you want to read some of this while you're waiting, or you want me to just to continue on?
1: As soon as they rejoin Slack, I have to go again.
0: All right.
1: So you get to continue on.
0: Continuing on.
1: And Sally Forth.
0: Yes, Sally Forth. Let's see. The UI, this is what the one we were talking about earlier, made the health and focus bars in the new interface status plates thicker, 7 to 12 pixels, so that the numbers on them sit inside the bar instead of poking out the top and bottom. Line the buff icons up with the left edge of the bars and the player target, party, pet, companion plates. They sat 12 pixels to the right, and inset carried over from the old interface layout. Still doesn't say anything about what happens when you get to a second line there, Steve. Just looking for the other interesting stuff here.
2: So you get two lines and then the third starts stacking them.
0: Yeah. All right. Now I'm going to jump down to performance, where the faster loading is confirmed on the test shard rather than just the editor. The fixed pause at the start of the load measured 0.42 seconds against 0.08 before, so almost half that time. And the wait at the end of the load dropped from 2.4 seconds to 0.06 in the median. Both match what the change was expected to do. The sample is small, and that figure will firm up over time. The community fixed four items from the form, filled four items, sorry, into the form, into the tracker. Multi-destination POT teleporter idea. Distinct buff icons. The option to double press to cast targeting option for placeable skills, and a bug report about the time machine devices in a player-owned town triggering the comet meteor shower. Over-triggering, yeah. Which apparently was something that was causing the comet to disappear. But on the first one, multi-destination POT teleporters, the idea behind that comes from Charisma. And Charisma wants to add a teleporter that allows you to pick multiple locations like the boats. And let us combine existing POT teleporters to make one like that. For example, combining to POT wagon to make a single POT wagon, which allows to choose 10 destinations, etc. Isabel says the sale of POT teleporters in the Dakota store is quite likely profitable for Soda. So combining a 10 destination into a single teleporter wouldn't be profitable. I don't think you understand there, Isabel.
2: You buy the 10 and then merge them together.
0: Right, exactly. I think that's exactly what he's asking for. And he comes back, Chris White comes back with the... maybe they can share locations, and the more you have, the more locations, then they can be spread out across the town. But a boat's at different docks, carts maybe at each entrance. He's not a town owner. One teleporter equals one location, two teleporters equals two shared locations, three teleporters, three shared locations. But yeah, I'm thinking that what Charisma is asking for is to be able to combine. And that's what he says. Or let us combine existing teleporters. So you would buy multiple teleporters and combine them to make a single teleporter, which would still give that money to the development team. So, or you could just make one that's, a 3-destination, a 5-destination, a 10-destination, and price them accordingly. So that people can do that, so you don't really have to add too much tech about trying to actually combine teleporters. They can just buy one pre-made and done. Yeah. Took a complete local backup of the community wiki at sodawiki.net after its hosting turned unreliable this week, and I went out to SodaWiki, and I don't see any problems with anything that I'm clicking on here. I mean, everything I'm clicking on seems to be doing okay. You click on stuff and the links are working.
1: There was a forum post or a Discord message.
0: Yeah, I have that.
3: What's going on with the SodaWiki?
0: Again, Browncoat Jason did say he would let the host know. And, of course, Ali stated that everybody should know this. The wiki is not run by Catnip Games. It is a player-run thing, and Catnip does not own it. But getting back to what Chris had to say, the archive holds all 3,417 pages, all 12,700 images at full resolution, and a browsable copy that opens with no network connection, alongside a dump that could restore the whole wiki into a fresh install. Every page and every image was checked against the wiki's own checksums. This is a backup and nothing more. The content belongs to the players who wrote it, and we are not republishing it.
1: So what's the purpose of that local backup then?
0: Well, maybe somebody's going to drop the ball eventually, because we've seen that happen with SodaWiki before. But he then put a second copy of the wiki archive on separate hardware and checked all the pages and all the images against the own checksum, because one copy on one drive is not a backup. Absolutely, Chris. You need one more just to be safe. Remember, have it in three places, not just two places. One should be off-site. One should be off-site like I do. I have a Dropbox on that machine, I got a Dropbox on that machine, I got a Dropbox on that machine, and I've got the Dropbox in the cloud. So I've got literally four copies of everything that I put in my Dropbox that is needed for those reasons. Not aside from I have a NAS box with 8 terabytes of storage just sitting over there for other important stuff, but that's, that's stuff that I could lose and I don't care about, but just important for daily use. Client, not really anything there. Balance. Removed experience attenuation. Characters above adventure level 110 used to have their combat experience shrink once they had earned 15 million in the past hour. A kill paid nothing at all past 30 million. Every kill now pays its full amount no matter how long the session runs. And that will get a big round of applause for finally killing attenuation, which was never absolutely necessary. Because, it was just, well, again, the only thing it was good for was a bathroom break or getting a snack every once in a while. But if you had a group that
2: would have a little break.
0: Yeah, but if you had a group that was really tenacious and wanted to spend, a 3-hour dive in a control point, they now can without having to stop every 45 minutes or so to take a break for it to reset. So, all right, taming. Tame pets, stop leash looping. The pet range tether changed the distance that starts a leash without changing the one that ends it. So the pet set and cleared its leash on an alternating ticks forever, dumping whatever was fighting onto its handler 2 or 3 times a second. The distances are now derived from one number, and the release always lands inside the tether, pinned by the test across the whole skill curve and all 3 follow bands. Pet taunting training skill puts the creature onto the pet. There was a hook for the buff ending and none for it starting, so nothing ever pointed a creature at the pet. The buff that scales future threat cannot out-earn a target that has been collecting attention for the last 30 seconds. Casting it now matches the handler's threat to the pet as to beat and commits the switch on the same tick. 2 more reasons the taunt reading is doing nothing. What's that?
2: Yeah, I'm trying to understand what that first sentence did
0: it
2: about the taunt.
0: It was foobar. It wasn't working, basically. Yeah. Yeah, any mechanic that encourages you to stop playing is not a good mechanic. Absolutely, Bytor. And Rick Dahl, what was broken for you about 20 minutes ago? Need some context there, buddy. Oh, the wiki?
1: Go to wiki.
2: It worked for me just now.
0: Yeah, I mean, I'm still looking at it. There's, and every time I click something, let's see, I'm just browsing, just clicking different links, and, it seems to be working just fine for me. I guess it might just depend on where you are in the world.
2: Yeah, Rick must have a bad hub somewhere.
0: Yeah, I'm just, opening pages, and it seems to be working pretty well over here. And again, I'm just randomly clicking stuff. I'm not looking for anything specific, and it seems to be running just fine. So, anyway, Bud of the Hour is upon us. So let's go ahead and pull those streamer bundles. And there is the Moo Bot. Moo. And Mr. Chadwick. Congratulations. And reopen. And Mr. Chadwick, are you just Chadwick in game? I believe you are, right? Yes, that's what I thought. That's what I thought. Come on, cat, get out of my way.
1: So many silly things.
0: Don't you just love working with Lex?
1: Well, it is. Don't go buy a laptop from Costco and then hand it to another employee. And say, contact me to set it up.
0: How about just don't buy a Mac when the rest of your corporation is on Windows?
1: Well, and also like 95% of our customers are all on Windows.
0: Oh, yeah, exactly.
1: 95%. Yeah. And
0: exactly.
1: The only things Macs do better is the display screen that ships with the product and the battery life. Other than that, it's a complete and utter clusterfuck.
0: Music. And art are the two things that they really do well besides those things. But other than that, although I did see an article the other day where somebody said that Macs are now good for gaming, and I laughed my ass off. But that's another whole story. All right, two more reasons why the taunt Red is doing nothing. The buff raised the value that 9 of the 10 pet basic attacks did not need, so it multiplied nothing for a bear, wolf, or boar simply swinging at something, and the distance fall off on the pet thread hits its floor at exactly the range pets fight from, cutting every pet in every ordinary fight to a tenth of its thread. So, yeah, it was foobar. I'm going to jump to...
2: Prod on his bundle.
0: Huh?
2: Jack needs a prod on his bundle. You've done yours, but he hasn't done his.
0: Yeah. PM him in Discord because he's not listening to us at the moment, I don't think. If he is, he's ignoring us. Subterfuge. Smoke bomb hides you now. Obfuscate raised your stealth level, which stopped others selecting you, and track how far creatures could notice you, but the fade and per observer visibility check both hung off the real stealth effect, so your character stood there in plain view. It cannot be a real stealth effect either. That path refuses to apply while somebody has you targeted, which is the only time you would throw a smoke bomb. Split the stealth effects in two, the concealment half to dissolve the fade and the per observer visibility channel, move to a shared base, and the stealth kept what it always was, the list of things that break it. Camouflage is the same concealment with none of them, so that the smoke lands while you are targeted and being hit, only its own timer ends it. So interesting. Interesting stuff. And bleed no longer strips the stealth you take inside your own smoke. While the smoke holds a poison or bleed tick and a fresh target acquisition, both stop breaking stealth. So you get a window to clear the damage and reposition. Narrow on purpose. A direct hit still gives you away, and bleed still breaks a stealth taken anywhere else. The window runs 2 seconds, untrained, 3.5 at subterfuge, specialization 80, and 5.75 at 200. And then housing. And I'm going to stop there, and we're going to jump over to the other topics. The map you open with M now shows every housing lot in the town you are standing in. The green means nobody owns it, and you could claim it. Amber means it is empty but locked to you, and gray means someone else owns it. And a lot you own stays the blue it always was, so very nice. Lot markers are sized by tier, so a city lot draws larger than a row lot, and you can pick the size you want out of a crowded street, hovering one names the tier and either its availability or its owner. The map's menu switches lot markers between all lots and the ones available to you and off a lot you own and a lot you have set at a compass destination stay on the map in every setting. Very cool. And player-owned towns took most of the work here because a lot in one is a decoration the town owner places at runtime. Markers now appear and disappear as the owner adds and removes lots without reloading the area. And a lot in the far side of town reads its real owner instead of showing available while its data is still arriving. So very cool. Very cool. that's pretty much all the important stuff for that. Do we have any new squirrel stuff today? Let's do a quick refresh and see. Yes, there is. New squirrel. Escaped and shipped. The untraining tax is gone. Somewhere in the old rulebook, it says that changing your mind should cost you something. Set a skilled unlearn and half the experience is drained. It drained was destroyed on the way out. The idea came from an era of game design that also thought a night of bad luck should undo a week of play, and I've never been able to explain it to a new player without hearing how it sounds. What made it worse is where it ended up. The reliable way to avoid the loss was to buy the item that skipped it. So rule about cost changing your mind, turning a thing you paid coin of the obsidian to get out of it. I don't want that trade in game, so it is gone. Untraining returns every point of experience it drains in every school. The scrolls stay for anyone who wants the instant version, because paying for speed is fine, but from here on, no untraining destroys experience. So there we go. Very nice. Full return of experience and no scrolls necessary unless you want it instantaneously, which is very nice. I can understand that trade-off, pay for the speed. Just like the trade-off that I asked for with crafting, which was, I'll remind you about that. Crafting with the timer switched off. So there's a quick craft checkbox, the crafting table, tick it, and the timer goes away, and the craft resolves the moment you press it, and you gain no experience. This way you get to actually, do quick crafting without, having to sit there forever. So long as you have the resources to craft.
1: Without queuing everything indefinitely. Yeah.
2: And forego the XP though.
0: Absolutely.
1: Absolutely. Cost benefit analysis. Do you need this immediately or can you wait?
0: Yeah. Do you have time to kill standing there at a station constantly going 100 at a time? Or do you want to do 1,000 of them and everything you have in your inventory and you want it instantaneously and get the hell on with your day? Yeah. These are options that are coming. So in October, you will now have the option to sit there at the table and stare at that bar going back and forth for hours on end, or take no experience and get it done instantly. Absolutely.
2: I'll forego the experience once I've maxed out all the production skills.
0: Yeah, well, I don't think you need really more than 100 and some of those skills, and unless you're doing the real heavy duty crafting, the masterworking and shit like that, which I don't do. So,
2: well, I looked at them and the best level was for each. Don't forget your streamer bundle, Jack.
1: I'm gonna have to do it at the end because it's Taco Tuesday, which means I get to pull 4.
0: Oh, I forgot about that. I only pulled 1, so I have to pull 3 at the end.
1: So, Laz, did you refresh the page on the Resource Atlas?
0: The Resource Atlas?
1: Yes.
0: When I first started, I did. It's 52 items. How many are there now? 53. So.
1: No. The thing we talked about yesterday that was behind a login.
0: I don't know what you're talking about.
1: Catnipgames.net/resources.
0: Oh, no.
1: Oh.
0: Let's see.
1: You can actually go through and choose the specific resource type.
0: Oh, let's see.
1: And it will tell you what zones it appears in and how many nodes there are for it.
0: I still get 404 not found.
1: Did you do the link I sent?
0: Oh, no, I did not see a link. Let's try that. There we go. Maybe, resources atlas.
3: Resources. Yes. Ah.
0: Very cool. So let me get this 404 not found out of here and put the atlas up here.
3: Yeah.
0: Very cool.
3: And you can go to like wood and go to like maple trees and see that you really want to go to the Naryard Moors for that.
2: Yeah, you really need to put more quartz nodes in because it's pointless trying to mine quartz. You might as well just go grab the bottles and salvage them.
3: Well, the good thing is this actually shows that there are 26 resource nodes for quartz crystals and they're only in 4 zones. And Sequana Colossus has 10 of them.
0: And it tells you where they are. I'm looking for the South Boundless Forest. You know that, right?
3: Well, if you go to the wood.
2: You know what I do for quartz?
3: And then you can actually scroll down to zones with maple tree. And then.
0: What do you mean go to wood? Oh, okay. All regions, all resources, I see.
3: Then if you click on, say, I'm looking at maple tree, and you click the maple tree, that will actually sort it by the most, and if you click it again, by the least. And then you can go find the South Boundless Forest, which has 5 maple trees. And it also tells you everything else that is in that zone.
0: I don't see it. Hold on. I'm looking for it.
3: It actually has the nodes on a map as well, but the map is not fully populated as of yet.
0: So
3: the South Boundless
0: down.
3: Forest has 5 maple tree nodes and 18 pine tree nodes, where the South Majestic Forest has 5 maple tree nodes, 15 pine trees.
0: It'd be nice if this was in alphabetical order. There it is, finally.
3: You don't want alphabetical order. Just do it by the number of nodes.
0: Again, when I select wood, it should come up in order. I finally found it midway down. And this is actually nice.
3: Yeah.
0: 20 spots, 9 live. 18 spots, 10 live. 15 spots, 10 live. Maple tree, 5 spots, 4 live. Interesting.
3: Wait, what are you saying? Where did you click on for that?
0: When you scroll down to the bottom of that map, and there's, you know, each resource on its own, if you scroll down there.
3: Oh, okay. Oh.
0: Yeah. See?
3: Yeah. Live at once and respawn. Yeah, so the... Yes. So it actually does have the live at once versus the number of spots.
0: Yeah, so yeah, Iron Veins has 20 spots, 9 alive at once, and it's a fast respawn. Whereas Silver Vein has 8 spawns, 6 live at once at a slow spawn. Maple and Pine are fast spawns, Cotton is fast spawn, and Garlic is fast spawn. So very cool.
3: Yes.
2: The spot I found for maple was the Solace Bridge outskirts. But it's very low XP.
0: Crafty, what are you talking about? Head audio for what? Head audio for what?
3: Oh. Soundpad. He's doing sound stuff.
0: For what? That's what I don't understand. Oh, what? What do you want to add audio to?
3: I don't know. He's typing random stuff.
0: Yeah, so...
3: He might be talking about his game. Oh, it's his game.
0: Oh, okay.
3: Yeah. He's posting. Now, the fun part is, if you notice the map, it's got the north, south, east, west. And if you click on the resource, you can see where it spawns in the zone. So it doesn't have the maps underneath that yet, but I imagine that's going
0: to
3: be coming.
0: I was going to say that this is a throwback to the days when you could actually go into SodaMap and mark your own resource list, and then you could map it out and walk with them. I'm hoping that there'll be a chance to actually overlay this or fill this information in so that people can actually see where the spawns are.
3: If you have the fog of war uncovered to see things.
0: Yeah, absolutely.
3: Yeah, but I just love that there's 37 maple trees out in the Naryar Moors.
0: So let's go look at this again. Let's see. We're going to go to wood. And there's 12,017 in 100 zones, so there's more maple. Yes. And then the Naryar, that's what I want to look at, was who had the most, and it gives you where the most maple is. So
3: the funny part is if you scroll all the way back up to the top, copper has 1961 in 133 zones. Iron has a 1750 in 114 zones.
0: Yeah.
3: So there's actually more iron and copper than there are the two tree tribes.
0: Yeah. Is salt really considered an ore? I wouldn't know about that. Yeah, but
3: because it's something that you mine.
0: Yeah, okay, I guess. But silver veins, Vicland actually has the most silver veins. Really? Holy shit, I didn't realize that. Hilt was always my favorite. And Hilt is the third largest. Let's see. Let's look at Vicland real quick.
3: Oh, what are you looking at?
0: Silver.
3: Oh, silver. Yeah.
0: Oh, it's misrender. That's why.
3: Yeah.
0: So 75 veins, 55 are live at once. And it's a fast spawn, not even a slow spawn. So that would be the place to go harvest some silver ore these days. Yeah. This is a nice, handy tool. I got to give them credit for this. So, yeah. Nice stuff.
3: That's why I was asking if you covered it yet.
0: No, I'd totally forgotten about it because it was just a little blurb yesterday, and it really wasn't anything that stuck in my mind. And again, he hasn't added it to the main page where you can actually click on it. So there is no hyperlink for it anywhere here. So it's just something that disappears. I was getting ready to go to proposals, but we're just about out of time to do that. So we're just going to continue to look at some of this stuff and see where.
3: I just love that fact that you can like click on silver and it highlights the silver.
0: Yeah.
3: And so it turns them all blue and it's like, yep, I know where I'd be standing.
0: Yeah.
3: And running
0: see where all the silver veins are.
2: And then right next to the big ass dragon.
3: It's okay. Kill the dragon and then mine away.
0: Now, oyster beds, there's quite a few oyster beds out here in,
3: along the water.
0: Vicland, along the water. 20 of them total. 60. And a fast repop. So, yeah.
3: Yeah.
0: Let's see.
2: Things like nightshade and cotton, you just grow it unless you want, like, beetles from the cotton.
3: Yes.
0: Yeah, well, the one thing is the black pearl that you get from the oyster bed is one of the toughest ingredients, and people have been asking for a way to farm that. So if you get a lot on the water or something like that, you could, place...
3: I gave them a solution to that a long time ago.
0: I know. Do you want to remind everybody what that was, including me?
3: So essentially you take a planting bed And instead of putting seeds in there, you put the oyster pearls, but it becomes a water bed for oyster farming. So
0: you would what? Take some
3: replace
0: black
3: the
0: pearl
3: dirt and- with water, and then you give whatever feed you're going to do for the oysters. And so it's all the same mechanics, and you can mostly recycle our
0: black pearl seed.
3: Yes,
2: I just buy my black pearl from the vendors.
3: You, it would be clams.
0: Oh yeah, you and everybody else. Yeah.
3: Or oysters, and then whatever you're going to, and then you have to go put a piece of dirt underneath it, so that way that's what forms the black pearl. But yeah.
2: As for garlic, I accidentally bought 10 times what I needed, so I've got like a million garlic now.
3: Sweet. I'll buy it from you really, really cheap.
0: Yeah, I've got, let's see what I got in my chest over here while we're looking at this stuff.
3: I'm not looking to buy it. I don't have any money for it. But yes.
2: Yeah, I got 28 piles of 32,000 garlic.
3: Yeah, and Crafty on his boat sim in our Discord channel is the link to it. He actually did do a little published test. If anyone wants to sail around the soda map, it's loaded in his game as a test. That's cool, Crafty.
0: Oh, this is sounds. This isn't. Where are you seeing this?
3: Discord chat?
0: Yeah.
3: Chatty?
0: Oh, and Chatty.
3: Chatty and Discord. So.
0: I don't see anything in Discord.
3: If you scroll above my link for the resources.
0: Okay. Because I didn't see that.
3: GitHub link. Yes.
0: Yeah. Okay. Yes. I see. Yeah, Crafty is working on how to make boats sailable in his own little Unity game.
3: Yes.
0: And he's getting better. But yeah, garlic is not one of those things that I have. I have tons of wood scrap, tons of wood pulp. Currently 1,000 teleport to zone. 3,200 teleport to friend and 4,100 recall scrolls in stock. And currently about 16,000 mandrake. So I got a lot of that in stock. Don't have any black pearl anymore because I stopped buying that.
2: I got 5 piles of mandrake, 10 piles of nightshade, 8 piles of obsidian chips. 4 piles of serpent scales, 3 piles of sulfurous ash, 3 piles of corpse wax.
0: Yeah. Are they all 32,767?
2: Just all 32K.
0: Okay. You got to get to 767 to max them out.
3: The fun part is now you can, if you're going to go try to harvest a bunch of black pearl, you know that the best zone for that is the East Perennial Trail. Or Vicklin.
2: Hey, Jack.
0: Let's go see. Is your giveaway open?
3: No, which not. One? Yes, they're both open.
4: I didn't get any responses, but I both of them.
2: It's because he hasn't drawn it yet.
4: Yeah, that's the thing.
3: Let's just say Knight Rider, Maynard, Bytor, and Noob are getting streamer bundles because it's that time again.
0: It is. But, this is a great resource. So, attaboy, Chris. Yeah. Nice pat on the back.
3: Yes,
0: and, searchable for resources. And
3: it really gives the ability to say, hey, this resource is lacking in this zone.
0: Yeah, absolutely. So, I got to pull 3 of these now. So let me pull the 3 that I need to. And it's going to be Noob, Skyblabber, Knight Rider, and Bytor. Congratulations. Getting
2: Congrats
0: my streamer bundles because I forgot the second one for Taco Tuesday, two for Tuesday earlier. And then who's getting your game key, Jack?
3: I don't know. I will tell you after I mail out noobs.
0: Oh yeah, I'm going to do that right after the show because I didn't think we had time. So we don't have time. It doesn't matter.
3: But someone's ringing my
0: doorbell. Ringing your bell, ringy dingy. So I'm going to close the giveaway. Pick my winner and the Maynard. The Maynard is going to get himself a copy of Soul Slinger Envoy of Death on Steam. And let's see what that's all about. That looks like it's a $20 game. Just verifying that. Yes, it is. Going out to the Maynard. So congratulations, Maynard, and congratulations to our other winners. And again, thank you to the Maynard for his sub today. Hey, and Lance. Thank you all. Yes.
5: Pass that game along to somebody else.
0: Okay, well, I just dropped it on you, so just disregard that, and I will pick another winner. And that's going to be Conjurer Dragon. So, Conjurer, you can thank the Maynard for passing that game key on to you. Here's a $20 game for you. And again, thank you all for joining us here each and every day. Thank you again, Maynard, for the donation today, the sub, and of course, passing that on to Conjurer Dragon.
3: A $45 game and the Zombie Army Trilogy.
0: Very nice. Very nice. But we'll be back with more tomorrow, right here on NBNN. Till then, I'm Laz.
3: I'm Jack.
4: I'm Lowbeer.
2: I'm Steve.
0: And this is NBNN. Have a great day, everybody, and we'll see you all tomorrow.
3: Bye-bye.

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0: Live from NPR News, I'm Giles Snyder. Primary voters in five states went to the polls Tuesday, helping to shape the November midterm elections. The latest results are coming in from Washington State. According to an AP race call, voters have advanced incumbent progressive Congresswoman Pramila Jayapal. But in a key race in Missouri, progressive Democrat Cori Bush lost her comeback bid to return to Congress. In a fiery speech to supporters, she denounced a pro-Israel AIPAC group for its spending in the race and vowed to fight on.
1: This ain't over, y'all. This ain't over. And when I said last time, AIPAC, I'm coming to tear your kingdom down, let's be clear, that kingdom is falling down and I ain't done.
0: Bush lost her primary race to incumbent Congressman Wesley Bell in a rematch of 2024. A marquee race that has yet to be called is for an open Senate seat to Michigan, the outcome viewed as a key test of the Democratic Party's direction heading into November. Embattled Ohio Republican Congressman Max Miller says he asked the House Ethics Committee to investigate him, and he's getting his wish. NPR's Claudia Grisales reports on the investigation after Miller released a video statement and documents in response to claims made by his former wife.
2: In a statement on X, Miller says he is seeking the ethics probe to clear his name in connection with accusations of abuse. Those allegations were made by Miller's ex-wife, Emily Moreno, the daughter of Ohio GOP Senator Bernie Moreno. On Sunday, Miller posted an extended video statement and trove of documents to defend against the claims. However, the documents included sensitive images of the couple's minor child that his legal team has said were inadvertently shared. Following that effort, Senator Moreno said Miller, who was in a tough re-election fight, was not fit to serve. The matter has divided Republicans in Congress, but time is running out for Miller and for the party to decide whether he stays in the race. Claudia DeSales, NPR News.
0: Elon Musk SpaceX says it had soaring revenues and shrinking losses in its first quarterly earnings report since its IPO. But NPR's John Ruich reports the company spent heavily on AI and R&D, and the share price fell.
3: Investors piled in and propelled SpaceX to the world's biggest initial public offering in June, pushing the share price up. But it's fallen sharply since. Still, on an earnings call, Elon Musk put a positive spin on the company's progress in satellite communications, AI, and the development of a reusable heavy lift rocket.
4: The SpaceX team is solving some of the hardest engineering problems in the history of humanity, and I think the team is succeeding.
3: Subscriptions to its satellite internet arm Starlink doubled to 12 million with growing income, but the company remains unprofitable, reporting a loss of more than $500 million during the quarter, with capital expenditures nearly doubling from the prior quarter.
0: This is NPR News. A 37-year-old man arrested Monday evening in connection with one of the three wildfires burning near Spokane, Washington, was in court Tuesday. Aaron Farinacci made his initial appearance in county court after being jailed on a $1 million bond. He's charged with first-degree arson. Farinacci was previously imprisoned for killing his father. Texas Republican Governor Greg Abbott has ordered a pause on approvals of new data centers. Abbott says a moratorium will remain in place until regulatory agencies can audit those projects seeking connection to the state's electric grid. Abbott's move reflects a growing public backlash and concerns that a surge in electricity demand could threaten reliability. McDonald's, often viewed as an economic bellwether, but sales in the U.S. have slowed much more than the company expected in the latest quarter. Here's NPR's Helena Siliuk.
5: McDonald's says its sales in the U.S. grew less than 1% between April and June. At the same time, other chains like KFC and Chipotle saw strong demand. And McDonald's says it had overwhelmed its stores with too many complicated launches. There was marketing around K-pop Demon Hunters, then the World Cup, a new lineup of drinks like craft sodas, and big changes in the value meals, removing old deals for buy one, get one free, and introducing new ones with items under $3 or $4. All this was too much all at once for stores and shoppers, including the most loyal ones who also saw popular digital offerings go away in their apps. And so visits to McDonald's declined in the U.S., and the company is now working on corrections. Alina Seluch, NPR News.
0: And I'm Giles Snyder. This is NPR News.
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1: Did you know Shroud of the Avatar features amazing in-game moon dials? If you find one on an evening stroll, use it and look up. The constellations unfold before your eyes. But beware, Kabbalists also use the stars to direct their siege warfare.
0: This has been a community announcement for WRFB.

0: Live from NPR News, I'm Giles Snyder. Primary voters in five states went to the polls Tuesday, helping to shape the November midterm elections. The latest results are coming in from Washington State. According to an AP race call, voters have advanced incumbent progressive Congresswoman Pramila Jayapal. But in a key race in Missouri, progressive Democrat Cori Bush lost her comeback bid to return to Congress. In a fiery speech to supporters, she denounced a pro-Israel AIPAC group for its spending in the race and vowed to fight on.
1: This ain't over, y'all. This ain't over. And when I said last time, AIPAC, I'm coming to tear your kingdom down, let's be clear, that kingdom is falling down and I ain't done.
0: Bush lost her primary race to incumbent Congressman Wesley Bell in a rematch of 2024. A marquee race that has yet to be called is for an open Senate seat in Michigan, the outcome viewed as a key test of the Democratic Party's direction heading into November. Embattled Ohio Republican Congressman Max Miller says he asked the House Ethics Committee to investigate him, and he's getting his wish. NPR's Claudia Grisales reports on the investigation after Miller released a video statement and documents in response to claims made by his former wife.
2: In a statement on X, Miller says he is seeking the ethics probe to clear his name in connection with accusations of abuse. Those allegations were made by Miller's ex-wife, Emily Moreno, the daughter of Ohio GOP Senator Bernie Moreno. On Sunday, Miller posted an extended video statement and trove of documents to defend against the claims. However, the documents included sensitive images of the couple's minor child that his legal team has said were inadvertently shared. Following that effort, Senator Moreno said Miller, who was in a tough re-election fight, was not fit to serve. The matter has divided Republicans in Congress, but time is running out for Miller and for the party to decide whether he stays in the race. Claudia DeSales, NPR News.
0: Elon Musk SpaceX says it had soaring revenues and shrinking losses in its first quarterly earnings report since its IPO. But NPR's John Ruich reports the company spent heavily on AI and R&D, and the share price fell.
3: Investors piled in and propelled SpaceX to the world's biggest initial public offering in June, pushing the share price up. But it's fallen sharply since. Still, on an earnings call, Elon Musk put a positive spin on the company's progress in satellite communications, AI, and the development of a reusable heavy lift rocket.
4: The SpaceX team is solving some of the hardest engineering problems in the history of humanity, and I think the team is succeeding.
3: Subscriptions to its satellite internet arm Starlink doubled to 12 million with growing income, but the company remains unprofitable, reporting a loss of more than $500 million during the quarter, with capital expenditures nearly doubling from the prior quarter.
0: This is NPR News. A 37-year-old man arrested Monday evening in connection with one of the three wildfires burning near Spokane, Washington, was in court Tuesday. Aaron Farinacci made his initial appearance in county court after being jailed on a $1 million bond. He's charged with first-degree arson. Farinacci was previously imprisoned for killing his father. Texas Republican Governor Greg Abbott has ordered a pause on approvals of new data centers. Abbott says a moratorium will remain in place until regulatory agencies can audit those projects seeking connection to the state's electric grid. Abbott's move reflects a growing public backlash and concerns that a surge in electricity demand could threaten reliability. McDonald's, often viewed as an economic bellwether, but sales in the U.S. have slowed much more than the company expected in the latest quarter. Here's NPR's Alina Siliuk.
5: McDonald's says its sales in the U.S. grew less than 1% between April and June. At the same time, other chains like KFC and Chipotle saw strong demand. And McDonald's says it had overwhelmed its stores with too many complicated launches. There was marketing around K-pop Demon Hunters, then the World Cup, a new lineup of drinks like craft sodas, and big changes in the value meals, removing old deals for buy one, get one free, and introducing new ones with items under $3 or $4. All this was too much all at once for stores and shoppers, including the most loyal ones who also saw popular digital offerings go away in their apps. And so visits to McDonald's declined in the U.S., and the company is now working on corrections. Alina Seluch, NPR News.
0: And I'm Giles Snyder. 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
1: Did you know that Lord British takes notice of highly dedicated community members? 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
0: This has been a community announcement.

0: Live from NPR News, I'm Giles Snyder. Primary voters in five states went to the polls Tuesday, helping to shape the November midterm elections. The latest results are coming in from Washington State. According to an AP race call, voters have advanced incumbent progressive Congresswoman Pramila Jayapal. But in a key race in Missouri, progressive Democrat Cori Bush lost her comeback bid to return to Congress. In a fiery speech to supporters, she denounced a pro-Israel AIPAC group for its spending in the race and vowed to fight on.
1: This ain't over, y'all. This ain't over. And when I said last time, AIPAC, I'm coming to tear your kingdom down, let's be clear, that kingdom is falling down and I ain't done.
0: Bush lost her primary race to incumbent Congressman Wesley Bell in a rematch of 2024. A marquee race that has yet to be called is for an open Senate seat in Michigan, the outcome viewed as a key test of the Democratic Party's direction heading into November. Embattled Ohio Republican Congressman Max Miller says he asked the House Ethics Committee to investigate him, and he's getting his wish. NPR's Claudia Grisales reports on the investigation after Miller released a video statement and documents in response to claims made by his former wife.
2: In a statement on X, Miller says he is seeking the ethics probe to clear his name in connection with accusations of abuse. Those allegations were made by Miller's ex-wife, Emily Moreno, the daughter of Ohio GOP Senator Bernie Moreno. On Sunday, Miller posted an extended video statement and trove of documents to defend against the claims. However, the documents included sensitive images of the couple's minor child that his legal team has said were inadvertently shared. Following that effort, Senator Moreno said Miller, who was in a tough re-election fight, was not fit to serve. The matter has divided Republicans in Congress, but time is running out for Miller and for the party to decide whether he stays in the race. Claudia DeSales, NPR News.
0: Elon Musk SpaceX says it had soaring revenues and shrinking losses in its first quarterly earnings report since its IPO. But NPR's John Ruich reports the company spent heavily on AI and R&D, and the share price fell.
3: Investors piled in and propelled SpaceX to the world's biggest initial public offering in June, pushing the share price up. But it's fallen sharply since. Still, on an earnings call, Elon Musk put a positive spin on the company's progress in satellite communications, AI, and the development of a reusable heavy lift rocket.
4: The SpaceX team is solving some of the hardest engineering problems in the history of humanity, and I think the team is succeeding.
3: Subscriptions to its satellite internet arm Starlink doubled to 12 million with growing income, but the company remains unprofitable, reporting a loss of more than $500 million during the quarter, with capital expenditures nearly doubling from the prior quarter.
0: This is NPR News. A 37-year-old man arrested Monday evening in connection with one of the three wildfires burning near Spokane, Washington, was in court Tuesday. Aaron Farinacci made his initial appearance in county court after being jailed on a $1 million bond. He's charged with first-degree arson. Farinacci was previously imprisoned for killing his father. Texas Republican Governor Greg Abbott has ordered a pause on approvals of new data centers. Abbott says a moratorium will remain in place until regulatory agencies can audit those projects seeking connection to the state's electric grid. Abbott's move reflects a growing public backlash and concerns that a surge in electricity demand could threaten reliability. McDonald's, often viewed as an economic bellwether, but sales in the U.S. have slowed much more than the company expected in the latest quarter. Here's NPR's Helena Selyuk.
5: McDonald's says its sales in the U.S. grew less than 1% between April and June. At the same time, other chains like KFC and Chipotle saw strong demand. And McDonald's says it had overwhelmed its stores with too many complicated launches. There was marketing around K-pop Demon Hunters, then the World Cup, a new lineup of drinks like craft sodas, and big changes in the value meals, removing old deals for buy one, get one free, and introducing new ones with items under $3 or $4. All this was too much all at once for stores and shoppers, including the most loyal ones who also saw popular digital offerings go away in their apps. And so visits to McDonald's declined in the U.S., and the company is now working on corrections. Alina Selyuk, NPR News.
0: And I'm Giles Snyder. 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
1: Did you know the property manager window allows players to store fully decorated homes and basements, preserving your hard work? It's a great way to save a home decorated in a holiday theme until the next festive season.
0: This has been a community announcement for WRFB.

where he would have a happy with the human race. Then give up and don't stop, just blast off, shoot shot, cause man from Mars, stop eating cars and eating bars, and now he only eats guitars.

0: Live from NPR News, I'm Giles Snyder. Primary voters in five states went to the polls Tuesday, helping to shape the November midterm elections. The latest results are coming in from Washington State. According to an AP race call, voters have advanced incumbent progressive Congresswoman Pramila Jayapal. But in a key race in Missouri, progressive Democrat Cori Bush lost her comeback bid to return to Congress. In a fiery speech to supporters, she denounced a pro-Israel AIPAC group for its spending in the race and vowed to fight on.
1: This ain't over, y'all. This ain't over. And when I said last time, AIPAC, I'm coming to tear your kingdom down, let's be clear, that kingdom is falling down and I ain't done.
0: Bush lost her primary race to incumbent Congressman Wesley Bell in a rematch of 2024. A marquee race that has yet to be called is for an open Senate seat in Michigan, the outcome viewed as a key test of the Democratic Party's direction heading into November. Embattled Ohio Republican Congressman Max Miller says he asked the House Ethics Committee to investigate him, and he's getting his wish. NPR's Claudia Grisales reports on the investigation after Miller released a video statement and documents in response to claims made by his former wife.
2: In a statement on X, Miller says he is seeking the ethics probe to clear his name in connection with accusations of abuse. Those allegations were made by Miller's ex-wife, Emily Moreno, the daughter of Ohio GOP Senator Bernie Moreno. On Sunday, Miller posted an extended video statement and trove of documents to defend against the claims. However, the documents included sensitive images of the couple's minor child that his legal team has said were inadvertently shared. Following that effort, Senator Moreno said Miller, who was in a tough re-election fight, was not fit to serve. The matter has divided Republicans in Congress, but time is running out for Miller and for the party to decide whether he stays in the race. Claudia DeSales, NPR News.
0: Elon Musk SpaceX says it had soaring revenues and shrinking losses in its first quarterly earnings report since its IPO. But NPR's John Ruich reports the company spent heavily on AI and R&D and the share price fell.
3: Investors piled in and propelled SpaceX to the world's biggest initial public offering in June, pushing the share price up. But it's fallen sharply since. Still, on an earnings call, Elon Musk put a positive spin on the company's progress in satellite communications, AI, and the development of a reusable heavy lift rocket.
4: The SpaceX team is solving some of the hardest engineering problems in the history of humanity, and I think the team is succeeding.
3: Subscriptions to its satellite internet arm Starlink doubled to 12 million with growing income, but the company remains unprofitable, reporting a loss of more than $500 million during the quarter, with capital expenditures nearly doubling from the prior quarter.
0: This is NPR News. A 37-year-old man arrested Monday evening in connection with one of the three wildfires burning near Spokane, Washington, was in court Tuesday. Aaron Farinacci made his initial appearance in county court after being jailed on a $1 million bond. He's charged with first-degree arson. Farinacci was previously imprisoned for killing his father. Texas Republican Governor Greg Abbott has ordered a pause on approvals of new data centers. Abbott says a moratorium will remain in place until regulatory agencies can audit those projects seeking connection to the state's electric grid. Abbott's move reflects a growing public backlash and concerns that a surge in electricity demand could threaten reliability. McDonald's, often viewed as an economic bellwether, but sales in the U.S. have slowed much more than the company expected in the latest quarter. Here's NPR's Alina Siliuk.
5: McDonald's says its sales in the U.S. grew less than 1% between April and June. At the same time, other chains like KFC and Chipotle saw strong demand. And McDonald's says it had overwhelmed its stores with too many complicated launches. There was marketing around K-pop Demon Hunters, then the World Cup, a new lineup of drinks like craft sodas, and big changes in the value meals, removing old deals for buy one, get one free, and introducing new ones with items under $3 or $4. All this was too much all at once for stores and shoppers, including the most loyal ones who also saw popular digital offerings go away in their apps. And so visits to McDonald's declined in the U.S., and the company is now working on corrections. Alina Seluch, NPR News.
0: And I'm Giles Snyder. 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

0: Live from NPR News, I'm Giles Snyder. Primary voters in five states went to the polls Tuesday, helping to shape the November midterm elections. The latest results are coming in from Washington State. According to an AP race call, voters have advanced incumbent progressive Congresswoman Pramila Jayapal. But in a key race in Missouri, progressive Democrat Cori Bush lost her comeback bid to return to Congress. In a fiery speech to supporters, she denounced a pro-Israel AIPAC group for its spending in the race and vowed to fight on.
1: This ain't over, y'all. This ain't over. And when I said last time, AIPAC, I'm coming to tear your kingdom down, let's be clear, that kingdom is falling down and I ain't done.
0: Bush lost her primary race to incumbent Congressman Wesley Bell in a rematch of 2024. A marquee race that has yet to be called is for an open Senate seat in Michigan, the outcome viewed as a key test of the Democratic Party's direction heading into November. Embattled Ohio Republican Congressman Max Miller says he asked the House Ethics Committee to investigate him, and he's getting his wish. NPR's Claudia Grisales reports on the investigation after Miller released a video statement and documents in response to claims made by his former wife.
2: In a statement on X, Miller says he is seeking the ethics probe to clear his name in connection with accusations of abuse. Those allegations were made by Miller's ex-wife, Emily Moreno, the daughter of Ohio GOP Senator Bernie Moreno. On Sunday, Miller posted an extended video statement and trove of documents to defend against the claims. However, the documents included sensitive images of the couple's minor child that his legal team has said were inadvertently shared. Following that effort, Senator Moreno said Miller, who was in a tough re-election fight, was not fit to serve. The matter has divided Republicans in Congress, but time is running out for Miller and for the party to decide whether he stays in the race. Claudia DeSales, NPR News.
0: Elon Musk SpaceX says it had soaring revenues and shrinking losses in its first quarterly earnings report since its IPO. But NPR's John Ruich reports the company spent heavily on AI and R&D, and the share price fell.
3: Investors piled in and propelled SpaceX to the world's biggest initial public offering in June, pushing the share price up. But it's fallen sharply since. Still, on an earnings call, Elon Musk put a positive spin on the company's progress in satellite communications, AI, and the development of a reusable heavy lift rocket.
4: The SpaceX team is solving some of the hardest engineering problems in the history of humanity, and I think the team is succeeding.
3: Subscriptions to its satellite internet arm Starlink doubled to 12 million with growing income, but the company remains unprofitable, reporting a loss of more than $500 million during the quarter, with capital expenditures nearly doubling from the prior quarter.
0: This is NPR News. A 37-year-old man arrested Monday evening in connection with one of the three wildfires burning near Spokane, Washington, was in court Tuesday. Aaron Farinacci made his initial appearance in county court after being jailed on a $1 million bond. He's charged with first-degree arson. Farinacci was previously imprisoned for killing his father. Texas Republican Governor Greg Abbott has ordered a pause on approvals of new data centers. Abbott says a moratorium will remain in place until regulatory agencies can audit those projects seeking connection to the state's electric grid. Abbott's move reflects a growing public backlash and concerns that a surge in electricity demand could threaten reliability. McDonald's, often viewed as an economic bellwether, but sales in the U.S. have slowed much more than the company expected in the latest quarter. Here's NPR's Helena Siliuk.
5: McDonald's says its sales in the U.S. grew less than 1% between April and June. At the same time, other chains like KFC and Chipotle saw strong demand. And McDonald's says it had overwhelmed its stores with too many complicated launches. There was marketing around K-pop Demon Hunters, then the World Cup, a new lineup of drinks like craft sodas, and big changes in the value meals, removing old deals for buy one, get one free, and introducing new ones with items under $3 or $4. All this was too much all at once for stores and shoppers, including the most loyal ones who also saw popular digital offerings go away in their apps. And so visits to McDonald's declined in the U.S., and the company is now working on corrections. Alina Seluch, NPR News.
0: And I'm Giles Snyder. This is NPR News.
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Hey, quiet on the set. 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And this is Lunch, coming to you live from Deltona, Florida. Here are the dynamic duo themselves, Laz and Jack.

0: Greetings, everybody. This is Les. And that's Jack, who's on a phone call, totally annoyed because he doesn't have a Mac to set up networks with for his employees. Yeah, I know. How did I expect you to work without that stuff? I know. Anyway, giveaways are open. On both streams, you can type exclamation bundle me for a chance to win streamer bundles at the bottom and top of the hour here on NBNN. And of course, exclamation the bootay or pound the bootay, bang the bootay on Jack's side for a chance to win Steam keys. And pound I love free shit, exclamation I love free shit, however you want to say it, bang. On my side for a chance to win Steam keys as well. If you want to get your own mystery game key, 300 bits on either side, we'll send you your own mystery game key. We don't know what it is until we reveal it, so it is totally a mystery. And of course, 500 bits or a sub will give you a chance to change the programming if you want. And there we go, the Maynard, starting off two for Tuesday. With the sub, 57 months on a three-month streak. Maynard, what are we doing?
1: Whatever you want. I'm just glad to be back. I've been in the hospital for 4 days.
0: Yeah, and your computer's back, too.
1: Yeah, buddy. It got messed up with a virus. Had to be wiped. I took it in.
0: Oh, fun.
1: No. I lost a lot of weight, you know, obviously. But looks like I've got things put back together.
0: Good.
1: Yeah, I mean, at least you can hear me.
0: Absolutely.
1: All right, buddy. We're dealing with the show. Have a good one.

0: Yeah, somebody's on chat saying, there's only Radio Free Britannia on here. Where did the other two go? Yes, they are gone. WRFB, Radio Free Britannia, the longest continually running radio station in Trinity Avatar. And of course, if you're out there listening and you think you have what it takes, or you just think that you want to go ahead and be a DJ, let me know. I can use some folks who are willing to do some radio shows out there if you all want to do dance parties, because I'm not really into all that, and I've got the space to provide it for you. So reach out to me and let me know. That's right. You can start your own radio station, too, for as little as like $35 a month or something like that. But, of course, you have to have the equipment to run it and the library to run it and all that fun stuff. But anyway, welcome to today's show, boys and girls. It is Tuesday, August 4th, 2026, right here inside and outside Trinity Avatar. And, of course, it is 2 for Tuesday. But since the Maynard is going to give me free reign, I'm going to go ahead and roll a game. Just for giggles and grins, we're going to go ahead and roll a quick one. And then we'll do a game key giveaway right after this game, as soon as Marvel's updates. And then, of course, we've got today's updates from Chris and some other interesting stuff to talk about in the news, because... Well, it's news. What can I tell you? All right. Waiting for this to... I'm going to pause that and update that again. Let's see what's taking this so long. Now 50% complete. All right. Not too bad. It's just got to update itself. Do-do-do-do-do, waiting for it. 92%, almost there. There we go. There we go. Good afternoon, Conjurer. Jack, you gonna roll a game, or are you just gonna be idle? Yeah, he can't hear. Maybe he can, but he's busy. So we're going to just hit that random button a couple times. And yeah, there's a good one. Portal Purgatory. Portal Purgatory to get things started. You got 69 seconds to get in on the action. Get your marble on the board. Conjurer, I think you were just a little early. I don't think you got it, buddy. Unless I'm just not seeing you on the board. Yeah, don't look like you made it, so hit that exclamation play one more time. Get in on the action. Shouldn't be 30 seconds. Should only be about 6 seconds. We have the fast enabled on our stream, so our delay shouldn't be really that bad. Should be like a 6 or 7 second delay. But here we go, 8 marbles on the board. Good luck to everybody as we get into Portal Purgatory. Good luck to all who entered. Oh, 30 second limit of entering the same word again. I gotcha. Yeah, I didn't think that was a thing. I'll have to go look at that. I'll have to go look at that after the show and see if there's a way to allow you to type in. All right, here we go. The fun is gonna start beginning here shortly. Let's get a good view of everything for everybody.
1: Hang on, logging in.
0: What's that?
1: Hang on, I'm logging in.
0: Yeah. No biggie, we got a game of marbles going on. Conjurer popped up and ejected. As we start portaling. Tina, hop, skip, and a jump. He's ejected. Knight Rider ejected. Three down, five left. As we portal away. Quasi Bear shot out and survives that one. All right. And I get ejected. Lomir pops up. He's ejected. And then there were three. Maynard takes a shot at it and hits the basket. Congratulations, Maynard. You're going to get yourself some scrolls. While the other two marbles try and make their way to the end. And we'll get Maynard some scrolls here. The other two guys are still portaling. And there is the Maynard. And there was one more ejection. And Quasi about to face the flaming wall of death. And it looks like he got it. The Maynard, the only marble to survive on the board. No problem, Maynard. Again, thanks for triggering this, and I'm going to give you those scrolls.
1: Once about off the board.
0: Yeah, and I'm going to throw in a green growth potion just because I got a whole bunch of them there. Just because I have a whole bunch of them in that folder, in that bag. All right, game key. Let's see who is going to be our first game key winner of the day. Andrea, kill on sight. You are our first Steam key winner today. You are going to get yourself a copy of, let's go to the grab bag. And you're going to get a copy of Steel the Pig. Steal the Pig, because everybody wants to steal a pig. And that is a $5 game on Steam going to Andrea Kill on Sight. So there you go. Hope you enjoy that. Sorry, what's that, Steve?
1: Ned Beatty was the pig. Deliverance. Squeal like a pig, boy.
0: All right, giveaways are reset as we get ready. Let me answer this.

0: Because people are wondering about the radio.
1: Video killed it.
0: It looks kind of lonely having one radio station. That's right. But if you can't beat them, outlast them. But if you didn't know, you could add your own radio stations to the list. Yep. But let's get to the latest updates from Chris. And right now there is 51 items on the board. Let's see if he's gotten anything updated. Now he's got 52 items out there for today's update. So, starting with the headlines, the status bars on the new interface got thicker so their numbers fit and the buff icons line up under them instead of stretching beyond them. The deck edit window.
1: Hang on, does that mean they still end up stacking as a number and you can't see them or delete them, dismiss them?
0: What do you mean?
1: Well, when you've filled up two lines anymore, then stacks the first one as a number, and you can't access them to dismiss them then.
0: It doesn't say anything. Well, what it's really saying is that these lines got thicker so that the numbers don't actually stretch outside of the red and blue lines. They're now actually inside the red and blue lines. And the buff icons line up under them. That's all it says. So the buff icons would line up under those, you know. But when you get the two lines, there's nothing about that anywhere, so don't know the answer to that question, Steve.
1: Because, like I say, when they're stacked, you can't access them to dismiss, which can be a little annoying sometimes.
0: Yeah. The deck edit window works the way that live game does again. Multiple glyph drops keep every glyph. The glyph stacks take drops and hold 8 or more. The list drags start on the first try, then backed up the entire community wiki, 38,417 pages and 12,700 images. Checksum verified after the host started failing. We'll get to more of that in a minute. The health and focus on the character sheet now show where the number came from, term by term, instead of showing nothing on hover. Interesting. Good stuff. Answered a tester question about the 3-window opacity sliders, then renamed all 3, added a readout of what window actually ends up at, and raised the

0: Well, I don't care what it is. Attenuation is gone. So, yay. That's good for you, Steve. You don't have to take breaks anymore. You can go for 8 hours straight now.
1: I was kind of on the fence on that because I need to take the breaks.
0: Yeah, those breaks come in handy, don't they? You know, 15 minutes every hour.
1: Yeah. Now I'm going to burn myself out and have to take longer breaks or something like a week.
0: Gonna have to keep a Gatorade bottle handy at the desk or something like that, you know?
1: Yeah, on the coke, I think.
0: Yeah. Tamed pets, stop leash looping. The tether changed the distance that starts a leash without changing one that ends it. So pets set and cleared it on alternating ticks and dumped their fight on their handler every time. Pet taunting training pulls creatures onto the pet. Three separate things were stopping it. No threat move when the buff landed. A pet buff most pets did not read, and a distance fall off that bottomed out at the range pets fight from. A smoke bomb hides you. Interesting. New stuff. Obfuscate raises your stealth level, but never faded you out, so you stood in plain view. It is now a camouflage that lands when you are targeted, and bleeds cannot strip the stealth you take underneath it. Very interesting. Interface lockups. Two faults that killed chat focus. Every drag for a whole session are fixed. The watchdog now catches the rest and switches input back on by itself. The map now shows every housing lot in town, colored by whether you can claim it, and size by lot tier. Very nice, nice, nice, nice. And that'll be functional in the in-game map, which has been long called for, like the map on the website. But I like the fact that he's added an additional bonus to that so that it'll show you lots that you can actually claim. Very nice addition. Bug queue pass, new automated run works. The open bug reports one at a time from fixed through testing tasks through close and keeps going until the queue is empty. Very cool. Jack, are you back with us? Wait. You got that problem fixed?
2: Not entirely. No.
0: Uh-huh.
2: Waiting for them to rejoin Slack. I had to force restart their computer.
0: Oh, the ever popular. Have you tried to restart it?
2: Well, no. The CEO bought a Mac from Costco and abandoned the setup mid setup, and then just handed it to a completely abandoned it. Like, did a hard reset on it and then handed it to another user. Because they spilled water on their other Mac.
0: Oh, fun.
2: Yeah.
0: Fun. So you want to read some of this while you're waiting, or you want me just to continue on?
2: As soon as they rejoin Slack, I have to go again.
0: All right.
2: So you get to continue on.
0: Continuing on.
2: And sally forth.
0: Yes, sally forth. Let's see, the UI, this is what the one we were talking about earlier, made the health and focus bars in the new interface status plates thicker, 7 to 12 pixels, so that the numbers on them sit inside the bar instead of poking out the top and bottom. Line the buff icons up with the left edge of the bars and the player target, party, pet, companion plates. They sat 12 pixels to the right. An inset carried over from the old interface layout. Still doesn't say anything about what happens when you get to a second line there, Steve. Just looking for the other interesting stuff here.
1: After you get two lines and then the third starts stacking them.
0: Yeah. All right. Now I'm going to jump down to performance, where the faster loading is confirmed on the test shard rather than just the editor. The fixed pause at the start of the load measured 0.42 seconds against

0: 0.08 before, so almost half that time. And the weight at the end of the load dropped from 2.4 seconds to 0.06 in the median. Both match what the change was expected to do. The sample is small, and that figure will firm up over time. The community fixed four items from the form, filled four items, sorry, into the form, into the tracker. Multi-destination POT teleporter idea. The stink buff icons. The option to double press to cast targeting option. Replaceable skills. And a bug report about the time machine devices in a player owned town triggering the comet meteor shower. Over triggering. Yeah. Which apparently was, something that was causing the comet to disappear. But, on the first one, multi-destination POT teleporters. The idea behind that comes from Charisma. And Charisma wants to add a teleporter that allows you to pick multiple locations like the boats. And, let us combine existing POT teleporters to make one like that. For example, combining to POT wagon to make a single POT wagon, which allows to choose 10 destinations, etc. Isabel says the sale of POT teleporters to Dakota store is quite likely profitable for Soda. So combining a 10 destination into a single teleporter wouldn't be profitable. I don't think you understand there, Isabel.
1: He buy the 10 and then merge them together.
0: Right, exactly. I think that's exactly what he's asking for. And he comes back, Chris White comes back with the, maybe they can share locations, and the more you have, the more locations, then they can be spread out across the town. Put a boat at different docks, carts maybe at each entrance. He's not a town owner. One teleporter equals one location, two teleporters equals two shared locations, three teleporters, three shared locations. But yeah, I'm thinking that what Charisma is asking for is to be able to combine. And that's what he says. Or let us combine existing teleporters. So you would buy multiple teleporters and combine them to make a single teleporter, which would still give that money to the development team. So, or you could just make one that's, a three destination, a five destination, a 10 destination, and price them accordingly. So that people can do that. So you don't really have to add too much tech about trying to actually combine teleporters. They can just buy one pre-made and done. Yeah. Took a complete local backup of the community wiki at sodawiki.net after its hosting turned unreliable this week. And I went out to SodaWiki and I don't see any problems with, anything that I'm clicking on here. I mean, everything I'm clicking on seems to be doing okay. You click on stuff and the links are working.
2: There was a forum post or a Discord message.
0: Yeah, I have that.
3: What's going on with the SodaWiki?
0: Again, Browncoat Jason did say he would let the host know, and of course, Allie stated that everybody should know this. The wiki is not run by Catnip Games. It is a player-run thing, and Catnip does not own it. But getting back to what Chris had to say, the archive holds all 3,417 pages, all 12,700 images at full resolution, and a browsable copy that opens with no network connection, alongside a dump that could restore the whole wiki into a fresh install. Every page and every image was checked against the wiki's own checksums. This is a backup and nothing more. The content belongs to the players who wrote it, and we are not republishing it.
2: So what's the purpose of that local backup then?
0: Well, maybe somebody's going to drop the ball eventually, because we've seen that happen with SodaWiki before. But he then put a second copy of the wiki archive on separate hardware and checked all the pages and all the images against the own checksum, because one copy on one drive is not a backup. Absolutely, Chris. You need one more just to be safe. Remember, have it in three places, not just two places. One should be off-site. One should be off-site like I do. I have a Dropbox on that machine. I got a Dropbox on that machine. I got a Dropbox on that machine. And I've got the Dropbox in the cloud. So I've got literally four copies of everything that I put in my Dropbox that is needed for those reasons. Not aside from I have a NAS box with 8 terabytes of storage just sitting over there for other important stuff. But that's, you know, that's stuff that I could lose and I don't care about, but just important for daily use. Client, not really anything there. Balance. Removed experience attenuation. Characters above adventure level 110 used to have their combat experience shrink once they had earned 15 million in the past hour. A kill paid nothing at all past 30 million. Every kill now pays its full amount no matter how long the session runs. And that will get a big round of applause for finally killing attenuation, which was never absolutely necessary. Because, it was just, well, again, the only thing it was good for was a bathroom break or getting a snack every once in a while. But if you had a group that was...
1: Forced me to have a little plate.
0: Yeah, but if you had a group that was really tenacious and wanted to spend, you know, a 3-hour dive and a control point, you know, they now can without having to stop every 45 minutes or so to take a break for it to reset. So, all right, taming. Tame pets, stop leash looping. The pet range tether changed the distance that starts a leash without changing the one that ends it. So the pet set and cleared its leash on an alternating ticks forever, dumping whatever was fighting onto its handler 2 or 3 times a second. The distances are now derived from one number, and the release always lands inside the tether, pinned by the test across the whole skill curve and all 3 follow bands. Pet taunting training skill puts the creature onto the pet. There was a hook for the buff ending and none for its starting, so nothing ever pointed a creature at the pet. The buff that scales future threat cannot out-earn a target that has been collecting attention for the last 30 seconds. Casting it now matches the handler's threat to the pet as to beat and commits the switch on the same tick. 2 more reasons the taunt reading is doing nothing. What's that?
1: Yeah, I'm trying to understand what that first sentence did about the taunting.
0: It was foobar. It wasn't working, basically. Yeah. Yeah, any mechanic that encourages you to stop playing is not a good mechanic. Absolutely, Bytor. And Rick Dahl, what was broken for you about 20 minutes ago? Need some context there, buddy. The wiki?
2: Yeah. The wiki.
1: It worked for me just now.
0: Yeah, I mean, I'm still looking at it. There's, every time I click something, let's see, I'm just browsing, just clicking different links, and, you know, it seems to be working just fine for me. I guess it might just depend on where you are in the world.
1: Yeah, Rick, you must have a bad hub somewhere.
0: Yeah, you know, I mean, I'm just, you know, opening pages, and it seems to be working pretty well over here. And again, I'm just randomly clicking stuff. I'm not looking for anything specific, and it seems to be running just fine. So, anyway, but the hour is upon us, so let's go ahead and pull those streamer bundles. And there is the Moo Bot. Moo. And Mr. Chadwick. Congratulations. And reopen. And Mr. Chadwick, are you just Chadwick in game? I believe you are, right? Yes, that's what I thought. That's what I thought. Come on, cat, get out of my way.
2: So many silly things.
0: Don't you just love working with Lex?
2: Well, it is. Don't go buy a laptop from Costco and then hand it to another employee and say, contact me to set it up.
0: How about just don't buy a Mac when the rest of your corporation is on Windows?
2: Well, and also like 95% of our customers are all on Windows.
0: Yeah, exactly.
2: 95%. Yeah. And
0: exactly.
2: The only things Macs do better is the display screen that ships with the product and the battery life. Other than that, it's a complete and utter clusterfuck.
0: Music. And art are the two things that they really do well besides those things. But other than that, although I did see an article the other day where somebody said that Macs are now good for gaming, and I laughed my ass off. But that's another whole story. All right, two more reasons why to taunt Reddit is doing nothing. The buff raised the value that 9 of the 10 pet basic attacks did not need, so it multiplied nothing for a bear, wolf, or boar simply swinging at something, and the distance fall off on the pet thread hits its floor at exactly the range pets fight from, cutting every pet in every ordinary fight to a tenth of its thread. So, yeah, it was foobar. I'm going to jump to
1: a prod on his bundle.
0: Huh?
1: Jack needs a prod on his bundle. You've done yours, but he hasn't done his.
0: Yeah. PM him in Discord because he's not listening to us at the moment, I don't think. If he is, he's ignoring us. Subterfuge. Smoke bomb hides you now. Obfuscate raised your stealth level, which stopped others selecting you, and shrank how far creatures could notice you, but the fade and per-observer visibility check both hung off the real stealth effect, so your character stood there in plain view. It cannot be a real stealth effect either. That path refuses to apply while somebody has you targeted, which is the only time you would throw a smoke bomb. Split the stealth effects in two, the concealment half to dissolve the fade and the per observer visibility channel, move to a shared base, and the stealth kept what it always was, the list of things that break it. Camouflage is the same concealment with none of them, so that the smoke lands while you are targeted and being hit, only its own timer ends it. So interesting. Interesting stuff. And bleed no longer strips the stealth you take inside your own smoke. While the smoke holds, a poison or bleed tick and a fresh target acquisition both stop breaking stealth. So you get a window to clear the damage and reposition. Narrow on purpose. A direct hit still gives you away, and bleed still breaks a stealth taken anywhere else. The window runs 2 seconds, untrained, 3.5 at subterfuge, specialization 80, and 5.75 at 200. And then housing. And I'm going to stop there, and we're going to jump over to the other topics. The map you open with M now shows every housing lot in the town you are standing in. The green means nobody owns it, and you could claim it. Amber means it is empty but locked to you, and gray means someone else owns it. And a lot you own stays the blue it always was, so very nice. Lot markers are sized by tier, so a city lot draws larger than a row lot, and you can pick the size you want out of a crowded street. Hovering one names the tier and either its availability or its owner. The map's menu switches lot markers between all lots and the ones available to you, and off a lot you own and a lot you have set at a compass destination stay on the map in every setting. Very cool. And player-owned towns took most of the work here because a lot in one is a decoration the town owner places at runtime. Markers now appear and disappear as the owner adds and removes lots without reloading the area. And a lot in the far side of town reads its real owner instead of showing available while its data is still arriving. So very cool. Very cool. And that's pretty much all the important stuff for that. Do we have any new squirrel stuff today? Let's do a quick refresh and see. Yes, there is. New squirrel. Escaped and shipped. The untraining tax is gone. Somewhere in the old rule book, it says that changing your mind should cost you something. Set a skilled unlearn and half the experience is drained was destroyed on the way out. The idea came from an era of game design that also thought a night of bad luck should undo a week of play, and I've never been able to explain it to a new player without hearing how it sounds. What made it worse is where it ended up. The reliable way to avoid the loss was to buy the item that skipped it. So a rule about cost changing your mind turning a thing you paid coin of the obsidian to get out of it. I don't want that trade in games, so it is gone. Untraining returns every point of experience it drains in every school. The scrolls stay for anyone who wants the instant version, because paying for speed is fine, but from here on, no untraining destroys experience. So there we go. Very nice. Full return of experience, and no scrolls necessary unless you want it instantaneously, which is very nice. I can understand that trade-off, pay for the speed. Just like the trade-off that I asked for with crafting, which was, I'll remind you about that. Crafting with the timer switched off. So there's a quick craft checkbox, the crafting table, tick it, and the timer goes away, and the craft resolves the moment you press it, and you gain no experience. This way you get to actually, do quick crafting without, having to sit there forever, so long as you have the resources to craft.
2: Without queuing everything indefinitely. Yeah.
1: Yeah. And forego the XP though.
0: Absolutely.
2: Yeah, absolutely. Cost benefit analysis. Do you need this immediately or can you wait?
0: Yeah. Yeah, do you have time to kill standing there at a station constantly going 100 at a time? Or yes. Do you want to do 1,000 of them and everything you have in your inventory and you want it instantaneously and get the hell on with your day? Yeah. These are options that are coming. So, in October, you will now have the option to sit there at the table and stare at that bar going back and forth for hours on end, or take no experience and get it done instantly. Absolutely.
1: I'll forego the experience once I've maxed out all the production skills.
0: Yeah, well, I don't think you need really more than 100 in some of those skills, and unless you're doing that, the real heavy duty crafting, the masterworking and shit like that, which I don't do. So,
1: well, I looked at them cover? And the best level was for each. Don't forget your streamer bundle, Jack.
2: I'm gonna have to do it at the end because it's Taco Tuesday, which means I get to pull four.
0: Oh, I forgot about that. I only pulled one, so I have to pull three at the end.
2: So, Laz, did you refresh the page on the Resource Atlas?
0: The Resource Atlas?
2: Yes.
0: When I first started, I did. It's 52 items. How many are there now? 53. So.
2: No. The thing we talked about yesterday that was behind a login.
0: I don't know what you're talking about.
2: Catnipgames.net/resources.
0: Oh, no.
2: Oh.
0: Let's see.
2: You can actually go through and choose the specific resource type.
0: Oh, let's see.
2: And it will tell you what zones it appears in and how many nodes there are for it.
0: I still get 404 not found.
2: Did you do the link I sent?
0: Oh, no, I did not see a link. Let's try that. There we go. Maybe Resources Atlas.
2: Resources. Yes. Ah.
0: Very cool. So let me get this 404 not found out of here and put the Atlas up here.
2: Yeah.
0: Very cool.
2: And you can go to like wood and go to like maple trees and see that you really want to go to the Naryard Moors for that.
1: Yeah, they really need to put more quartz nodes in because it's pointless trying to mine quartz. You might as well just go grab the bottles and salvage them.
2: Well, the good thing is this actually shows that there are 26 resource nodes for quartz crystals and they're only in four zones. And Sequana Colossus has 10 of them.
0: And it tells you where they are. I'm looking for the South Boundless Forest. You know that, right?
2: Well, if you go to the wood.
1: Do you know what I do for quartz?
2: And then you can actually scroll down to zones with maple tree. And then.
0: What do you mean go to wood? Oh, okay. All regions, all resources, I see.
2: Then if you click on, say, I'm looking at maple tree, and you click the maple tree, that will actually sort it by the most, and if you click it again, by the least. And then you can go find the South Boundless Forest, which has 5 maple trees. And it also tells you everything else that is in that zone.
0: I don't see it. Hold on. I'm looking for it.
2: It actually has the nodes on a map as well. But the map is not fully populated as of yet.
0: So
2: the South Boundless Forest has 5 maple tree nodes and 18 pine tree nodes, where the South Majestic Forest has 5 maple tree nodes, 15 pine trees.
0: It'd be nice if this was in alphabetical order. There it is, finally.
2: You don't want alphabetical order. Just do it by the number of nodes.
0: Again, when I select wood, it should come up in order. I finally found it midway down. And this is actually nice.
2: Yeah.
0: 20 spots, 9 live. 18 spots, 10 live. 15 spots, 10 live. Maple tree, 5 spots, 4 live. Interesting.
2: Wait, what are you saying? What did you click on for that?
0: When you scroll down to the bottom of that map, and there's, you know, each resource on its own, if you scroll down there.
2: Oh, okay. Oh.
0: Yeah. See?
2: Yeah. Live at once in respawn. Yeah, so the... Yes. So it actually does have the live at once versus the number of spots.
0: Yeah, so, yeah, Iron Veins has 20 spots, 9 alive at once, and it's a fast respawn. Whereas Silver Vein has 8 spawns, 6 live at once at a slow spawn. Maple and Pine are fast spawns, Cotton is fast spawn, and Garlic is fast spawn. So, very cool.
3: Yes.
1: That's what I found for Maple, was the Solace Bridge Outskirts. But it's very low XP.
0: Crafty, what are you talking about? Head audio. Head audio for what? Head audio for what?
2: Oh. Soundpay, he's doing sound stuff.
0: For what? That's what I don't understand. Oh, for what? What do you want to add audio to?
2: I don't know. He's typing random stuff.
0: Yeah, so...
2: He might be talking about his game. Oh, it's his game.
0: Oh, okay.
2: Yeah. He's posting. Now, the fun part is, if you notice the map, it's got the north, south, east, west. And if you click on the resource, you can see where it spawns in the zone. So it doesn't have the maps underneath that yet, but I imagine that's going
0: to
2: be coming.
0: I was going to say that this is a throwback to the days when you could actually go into Soda Map and mark your own resource list, and then you could map it out and walk with them. I'm hoping that there'll be a chance to actually overlay this or fill this information in so that people can actually see where the spawns are.
2: If you have the Fog of War uncovered to see things.
0: Yeah, absolutely.
2: Yeah, but I just love that there's 37 maple trees out in the Naryar Moors.
0: So let's go look at this again. Let's see. We're going to go to wood. And there's... 12,017 in 100 zones, so there's more maple. Yes. And then the Naryar, yeah, that's what I want to look at, was who had the most, and it gives you where the most maple is. So
2: the funny part is, if you scroll all the way back up to the top, Copper has 1961 in 133 zones. Iron has a 1750 in 114 zones.
0: Yeah.
2: So there's actually more iron and copper than there are the two tree tribes.
0: Yeah. Is salt really considered an ore? I wouldn't know about that. Yeah, but
2: because it's something that you mine.
0: Yeah, okay, I guess. But silver veins... Vicland actually has the most silver veins. Really? Holy shit, I didn't realize that. Hilt was always my favorite. And Hilt is the third largest. Let's see. Let's look at Vicland real quick.
2: Oh, what are you looking at?
0: Silver.
2: Oh, silver. Yeah.
0: Oh, it's misrender. That's why.
2: Yeah.
0: So, 75 veins... 55 are live at once, and it's a fast spawn, not even a slow spawn. So that would be the place to go harvest some silver ore these days. Yeah. This is a nice, handy tool. I got to give them credit for this. So, yeah. Nice stuff.
2: That's why I was asking if you covered it yet.
0: No, I'd totally forgotten about it because it was just a little blurb yesterday, and it really wasn't anything that stuck in my mind. And again, he hasn't added it to the main page where you can actually click on it. So there is no hyperlink for it anywhere here. So it's just something that disappears. I was getting ready to go to proposals, but we're just about out of time to do that. So we're just going to continue to look at some of this stuff and see where.
2: I just love that fact that you can click on silver and it highlights the silver.
0: Yeah.
2: And so it turns them all blue, and it's like, yep, I know where I'd be standing.
0: Yeah.
2: And running along.
0: See where all the silver veins are.
1: And yeah, right next to the big ass dragon.
2: It's okay. Kill the dragon and then mine away.
0: Now, oyster beds. There's quite a few oyster beds out here in,
2: along the water.
0: Vicland, along the water. 20 of them total. And a fast repop, so. Yeah.
2: Yeah.
0: Let's see.
1: Things like nightshade and cotton, you just grow it unless you want, like, beetles from the cotton.
2: Yes.
0: Yeah, well, the one thing is the black pearl that you get from the oyster bed is one of the toughest ingredients, and people have been asking for a way to farm that, you know, so if you get a lot on the water or something like that, you could, you know, place...
2: I gave them a solution to that a long time ago.
0: I know. Do you want to remind everybody what that was, including me?
2: So essentially you take a planting bed, and instead of putting seeds in there, you put the oyster pearls, but it becomes a water bed for oyster farming. So
0: you would take some black pearl?
2: Replace the dirt with water, and then you give whatever feed you're going to do for the oysters. And so it's all the same mechanics, and you can mostly recycle
0: Black pearl seed?
2: Yes.
1: I just buy my black pearl from the vendors.
2: It would be clams.
0: Oh, yeah, you and everybody else. Yeah.
2: Or oysters. Oysters, and then whatever you're going to. And then you have to go put a piece of dirt underneath it, so that way that's what forms the black pearl. But, yeah.
1: As for garlic, I accidentally bought 10 times what I needed. So I've got like a million garlic now.
2: Sweet. I'll buy it from you really, really cheap.
0: Yeah, I've got... let's see what I got in my chest over here while we're looking at this stuff.
2: I'm not looking to buy it. I don't have any money for it. But yes.
1: Yeah, I got 28 piles of 32,000 garlic.
2: Yeah, and Crafty on his boat sim in our Discord channel is the link to it. He actually did do a little publish test. If anyone wants to sail around the Soda map, it's loaded in his game as a test. That's cool, Crafty.
0: Oh, this is sounds. This isn't... Where are you seeing this?
2: Discord chat?
0: Yeah.
2: Chatty?
0: Oh, and Chatty.
2: Chatty and Discord. So...
0: I don't see anything in Discord.
2: If you scroll above my link for the resources...
0: Ah, okay, because I didn't see that.
2: GitHub link, yes.
0: Yeah. Okay. Yes. I see. Yeah, Crafty is working on a how to make boats sailable in his own little Unity game.
2: Yes.
0: And he's getting better. But yeah, garlic is not one of those things that I have. I have tons of wood scrap, tons of wood pulp. Currently, 1,000 teleport to zone. 3,200 teleport to friend and 4,100 recall scrolls in stock. And currently about 16,000 mandrake. So I got a lot of that in stock. Don't have any black pearl anymore because I stopped buying that.
1: I got 5 piles of mandrake, 10 piles of nightshade, 8 piles of obsidian chips. 4 piles of serpent scales, 3 piles of sulfurous ash, 3 piles of corpse wax.
0: Yeah. Are they all 32,767?
1: Just all 32,000.
0: Okay. You got to get the 767 to max them out.
2: The fun part is now you can, if you're going to go try to harvest a bunch of Black Pearl, you know that the best zone for that is the East Perennial Trail or Vicklin.
1: Hey, Jack.
0: Let's go see. Is your giveaway open?
2: No, which not. One? Yes, they're both open.
1: I didn't get any responses, but I tried both of them. It's because he hasn't drawn it yet. Yeah, that's the thing.
2: Let's just say Knight Rider, Maynard, Bytor, and Noob are getting streamer bundles because it's that time again.
0: It is, but this is a great resource. So, attaboy, Chris. Yeah. Nice pat on the back.
2: Yes,
0: and searchable for resources. And
2: it really gives the ability to say, hey, this resource is lacking in this zone.
0: Yeah, absolutely. So I got to pull three of these now. So let me pull the three that I need to. And it's going to be Noob, Skyblabber, Knight Rider, and Bytor. Congratulations. Getting my streamer bundles because I forgot the second one for Taco Tuesday, two for Tuesday earlier. And then who's getting your game key, Jack?
2: I don't know. I will tell you after I mail out Noob's.
0: I'm going to do that right after the show because I didn't think we had time. So we don't have time. It doesn't matter.
2: But someone's ringing my
0: door. Ringing your bell. Ringy dingy. So I'm going to close the giveaway. Pick my winner. And the Maynard. The Maynard is going to get himself a copy of Soul Slinger Envoy of Death on Steam. And let's see what that's all about. That looks like it's a $20 game. Just verifying that. Yes, it is. Going out to the Maynard. So congratulations, Maynard, and congratulations to our other winners. And again, thank you to the Maynard for his sub today. Hey, and thank you all. Yes.
4: Pass that game along to somebody else.
0: Okay, well, I just dropped it on you, so just disregard that, and I will pick another winner. And that's going to be Conjurer Dragon. So, Conjurer, you can thank the Maynard for passing that game key on to you. Here's a $20 game for you. And again, thank you all for joining us here each and every day. Thank you again, Maynard, for the donation today, the sub, and of course, passing that on to Conjurer Dragon.
2: A $45 game and the Zombie Army Trilogy.
0: Very nice. Very nice. But we'll be back with more tomorrow, right here on NBNN. Till then, I'm Laz.
2: I'm Jack.
1: I'm Lowbeer.
4: I'm
1: Steve.
0: And this is NBNN. Have a great day, everybody, and we'll see you all tomorrow.

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0: This has been a community announcement for WWE.

0: Live from NPR News, I'm Giles Snyder. Primary voters in five states went to the polls Tuesday, helping to shape the November midterm elections. The latest results are coming in from Washington State. According to an AP race call, voters have advanced incumbent progressive Congresswoman Pramila Jayapal. But in a key race in Missouri, progressive Democrat Cori Bush lost her comeback bid to return to Congress. In a fiery speech to supporters, she denounced a pro-Israel AIPAC group for its spending in the race and vowed to fight on.
1: This ain't over, y'all. This ain't over. And when I said last time, AIPAC, I'm coming to tear your kingdom down, let's be clear, that kingdom is falling down and I ain't done.
0: Bush lost her primary race to incumbent Congressman Wesley Bell in a rematch of 2024. A marquee race that has yet to be called is for an open Senate seat in Michigan, the outcome viewed as a key test of the Democratic Party's direction heading into November. Embattled Ohio Republican Congressman Max Miller says he asked the House Ethics Committee to investigate him, and he's getting his wish. NPR's Claudia Grisales reports on the investigation after Miller released a video statement and documents in response to claims made by his former wife.
2: In a statement on X, Miller says he is seeking the ethics probe to clear his name in connection with accusations of abuse. Those allegations were made by Miller's ex-wife, Emily Moreno, the daughter of Ohio GOP Senator Bernie Moreno. On Sunday, Miller posted an extended video statement and trove of documents to defend against the claims. However, the documents included sensitive images of the couple's minor child that his legal team has said were inadvertently shared. Following that effort, Senator Moreno said Miller, who was in a tough re-election fight, was not fit to serve. The matter has divided Republicans in Congress, but time is running out for Miller and for the party to decide whether he stays in the race. Claudia DeSales, NPR News.
0: Elon Musk SpaceX says it had soaring revenues and shrinking losses in its first quarterly earnings report since its IPO. But NPR's John Ruich reports the company spent heavily on AI and R&D, and the share price fell.
3: Investors piled in and propelled SpaceX to the world's biggest initial public offering in June, pushing the share price up. But it's fallen sharply since. Still, on an earnings call, Elon Musk put a positive spin on the company's progress in satellite communications, AI, and the development of a reusable heavy-lift rocket.
4: The SpaceX team is solving some of the hardest engineering problems in the history of humanity, and I think the team is succeeding.
3: Subscriptions to its satellite internet arm Starlink doubled to 12 million with growing income, but the company remains unprofitable, reporting a loss of more than $500 million during the quarter, with capital expenditures nearly doubling from the prior quarter.
0: This is NPR News. A 37-year-old man arrested Monday evening in connection with one of the three wildfires burning near Spokane, Washington, was in court Tuesday. Aaron Farinacci made his initial appearance in county court after being jailed on a $1 million bond. He's charged with first-degree arson. Farinacci was previously imprisoned for killing his father. Texas Republican Governor Greg Abbott has ordered a pause on approvals of new data centers. Abbott says a moratorium will remain in place until regulatory agencies can audit those projects seeking connection to the state's electric grid. Abbott's move reflects a growing public backlash and concerns that a surge in electricity demand could threaten reliability. McDonald's, often viewed as an economic bellwether, but sales in the U.S. have slowed much more than the company expected in the latest quarter. Here's NPR's Helena Selyuk.
5: McDonald's says its sales in the U.S. grew less than 1% between April and June. At the same time, other chains like KFC and Chipotle saw strong demand. And McDonald's says it had overwhelmed its stores with too many complicated launches. There was marketing around K-pop Demon Hunters, then the World Cup, a new lineup of drinks like craft sodas, and big changes in the value meals, removing old deals for buy one, get one free, and introducing new ones with items under $3 or $4. All this was too much all at once for stores and shoppers, including the most loyal ones who also saw popular digital offerings go away in their apps. And so visits to McDonald's declined in the U.S., and the company is now working on corrections. Alina Seluch, NPR News.
0: And I'm Giles Snyder. 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

0: Live from NPR News, I'm Giles Snyder. Primary voters in five states went to the polls Tuesday, helping to shape the November midterm elections. The latest results are coming in from Washington State. According to an AP race call, voters have advanced incumbent progressive Congresswoman Pramila Jayapal. But in a key race in Missouri, progressive Democrat Cori Bush lost her comeback bid to return to Congress. In a fiery speech to supporters, she denounced a pro-Israel AIPAC group for its spending in the race and vowed to fight on.
1: This ain't over, y'all. This ain't over. And when I said last time, AIPAC, I'm coming to tear your kingdom down, let's be clear, that kingdom is falling down and I ain't done.
0: Bush lost her primary race to incumbent Congressman Wesley Bell in a rematch of 2024. A marquee race that has yet to be called is for an open Senate seat in Michigan, the outcome viewed as a key test of the Democratic Party's direction heading into November. Embattled Ohio Republican Congressman Max Miller says he asked the House Ethics Committee to investigate him, and he's getting his wish. NPR's Claudia Grisales reports on the investigation after Miller released a video statement and documents in response to claims made by his former wife.
2: In a statement on X, Miller says he is seeking the ethics probe to clear his name in connection with accusations of abuse. Those allegations were made by Miller's ex-wife, Emily Moreno, the daughter of Ohio GOP Senator Bernie Moreno. On Sunday, Miller posted an extended video statement and trove of documents to defend against the claims. However, the documents included sensitive images of the couple's minor child that his legal team has said were inadvertently shared. Following that effort, Senator Moreno said Miller, who was in a tough re-election fight, was not fit to serve. The matter has divided Republicans in Congress, but time is running out for Miller and for the party to decide whether he stays in the race. Claudia DeSales, NPR News.
0: Elon Musk, SpaceX, says it had soaring revenues and shrinking losses in its first quarterly earnings report since its IPO. But NPR's John Ruich reports the company spent heavily on AI and R&D, and the share price fell.
3: Investors piled in and propelled SpaceX to the world's biggest initial public offering in June, pushing the share price up. But it's fallen sharply since. Still, on an earnings call, Elon Musk put a positive spin on the company's progress in satellite communications, AI, and the development of a reusable heavy lift rocket.
4: The SpaceX team is solving some of the hardest engineering problems in the history of humanity, and I think the team is succeeding.
3: Subscriptions to its satellite internet arm Starlink doubled to 12 million with growing income, but the company remains unprofitable, reporting a loss of more than $500 million during the quarter, with capital expenditures nearly doubling from the prior quarter.
0: This is NPR News. A 37-year-old man arrested Monday evening in connection with one of the three wildfires burning near Spokane, Washington, was in court Tuesday. Aaron Farinacci made his initial appearance in county court after being jailed on a $1 million bond. He's charged with first-degree arson. Farinacci was previously imprisoned for killing his father. Texas Republican Governor Greg Abbott has ordered a pause on approvals of new data centers. Abbott says a moratorium will remain in place until regulatory agencies can audit those projects seeking connection to the state's electric grid. Abbott's move reflects a growing public backlash and concerns that a surge in electricity demand could threaten reliability. McDonald's, often viewed as an economic bellwether, but sales in the U.S. have slowed much more than the company expected in the latest quarter. Here's NPR's Helena Siliuk.
5: McDonald's says its sales in the U.S. grew less than 1% between April and June. At the same time, other chains like KFC and Chipotle saw strong demand. And McDonald's says it had overwhelmed its stores with too many complicated launches. There was marketing around K-pop Demon Hunters, then the World Cup, a new lineup of drinks like craft sodas, and big changes in the value meals, removing old deals for buy one, get one free, and introducing new ones with items under $3 or $4. All this was too much all at once for stores and shoppers, including the most loyal ones who also saw popular digital offerings go away in their apps. And so visits to McDonald's declined in the U.S., and the company is now working on corrections. Alina Seluch, NPR News.
0: And I'm Giles Snyder. 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
7: 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Volume 17. Did you know while defeating creatures, you earn pooled XP? And when you use combat skills, that XP is drawn from the pool and placed into the skills.
8: This has been a community announcement

0: 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Volume 1.
1: Did you know there's a prolific economy for player-created books in Shroud of the Avatar? Writers and poets can earn in-game gold selling other players their fine creations. Viren and Wombi's bookstores are just one example of the many booksellers in New Britannia.
0: This has been a community announcement

0: Live from NPR News, I'm Giles Snyder. Primary voters in five states went to the polls Tuesday, helping to shape the November midterm elections. The latest results are coming in from Washington State. According to an AP race call, voters have advanced incumbent progressive Congresswoman Pramila Jayapal. But in a key race in Missouri, progressive Democrat Cori Bush lost her comeback bid to return to Congress. In a fiery speech to supporters, she denounced a pro-Israel AIPAC group for its spending in the race and vowed to fight on.
1: This ain't over, y'all. This ain't over. And when I said last time, AIPAC, I'm coming to tear your kingdom down, let's be clear, that kingdom is falling down and I ain't done.
0: Bush lost her primary race to incumbent Congressman Wesley Bell in a rematch of 2024. A marquee race that has yet to be called is for an open Senate seat in Michigan, the outcome viewed as a key test of the Democratic Party's direction heading into November. Embattled Ohio Republican Congressman Max Miller says he asked the House Ethics Committee to investigate him, and he's getting his wish. NPR's Claudia Grisales reports on the investigation after Miller released a video statement and documents in response to claims made by his former wife.
2: In a statement on X, Miller says he is seeking the ethics probe to clear his name in connection with accusations of abuse. Those allegations were made by Miller's ex-wife, Emily Moreno, the daughter of Ohio GOP Senator Bernie Moreno. On Sunday, Miller posted an extended video statement and trove of documents to defend against the claims. However, the documents included sensitive images of the couple's minor child that his legal team has said were inadvertently shared. Following that effort, Senator Moreno said Miller, who was in a tough re-election fight, was not fit to serve. The matter has divided Republicans in Congress, but time is running out for Miller and for the party to decide whether he stays in the race. Claudia DeSales, NPR News.
0: Elon Musk SpaceX says it had soaring revenues and shrinking losses in its first quarterly earnings report since its IPO. But NPR's John Ruich reports the company spent heavily on AI and R&D and the share price fell.
3: Investors piled in and propelled SpaceX to the world's biggest initial public offering in June, pushing the share price up. But it's fallen sharply since. Still, on an earnings call, Elon Musk put a positive spin on the company's progress in satellite communications, AI, and the development of a reusable heavy lift rocket.
4: The SpaceX team is solving some of the hardest engineering problems in the history of humanity, and I think the team is succeeding.
3: Subscriptions to its satellite internet arm Starlink doubled to 12 million with growing income, but the company remains unprofitable, reporting a loss of more than $500 million during the quarter, with capital expenditures nearly doubling from the prior quarter.
0: This is NPR News. A 37-year-old man arrested Monday evening in connection with one of the three wildfires burning near Spokane, Washington, was in court Tuesday. Aaron Farinacci made his initial appearance in county court after being jailed on a $1 million bond. He's charged with first-degree arson. Farinacci was previously imprisoned for killing his father. Texas Republican Governor Greg Abbott has ordered a pause on approvals of new data centers. Abbott says a moratorium will remain in place until regulatory agencies can audit those projects seeking connection to the state's electric grid. Abbott's move reflects a growing public backlash and concern that a surge in electricity demand could threaten reliability. McDonald's often viewed as an economic bellwether, but sales in the U.S. have slowed much more than the company expected in the latest quarter. Here's NPR's Alina Selyuk.
5: McDonald's says its sales in the U.S. grew less than 1% between April and June. At the same time, other chains like KFC and Chipotle saw strong demand. And McDonald's says it had overwhelmed its stores with too many complicated launches. There was marketing around K-pop Demon Hunters, then the World Cup, a new lineup of drinks like craft sodas, and big changes in the value meals, removing old deals for buy one, get one free, and introducing new ones with items under $3 or $4. All this was too much all at once for stores and shoppers, including the most loyal ones who also saw popular digital offerings go away in their apps. And so visits to McDonald's declined in the U.S., and the company is now working on corrections. Alina Selyuk, NPR News.
0: And I'm Giles Snyder. 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
1: Live from NPR News, I'm Giles Snyder. Primary voters in five states went to the polls Tuesday, helping to shape the November midterm elections. The latest results are coming in from Washington State. According to an AP race call, voters have advanced incumbent progressive Congresswoman Pramila Jayapal. But in a key race in Missouri, progressive Democrat Cori Bush lost her comeback bid to return to Congress. In a fiery speech to supporters, she denounced a pro-Israel AIPAC group for its spending in the race and vowed to fight on.
2: This ain't over, y'all. This ain't over. And when I said last time, AIPAC, I'm coming to tear your kingdom down, let's be clear, that kingdom is falling down and I ain't done.
1: Bush lost her primary race to incumbent Congressman Wesley Bell in a rematch of 2024. A marquee race that has yet to be called is for an open Senate seat in Michigan, the outcome viewed as a key test of the Democratic Party's direction heading into November. Embattled Ohio Republican Congressman Max Miller says he asked the House Ethics Committee to investigate him, and he's getting his wish. NPR's Claudia Grisales reports on the investigation after Miller released a video statement and documents in response to claims made by his former wife.
3: In a statement on X, Miller says he is seeking the ethics probe to clear his name in connection with accusations of abuse. Those allegations were made by Miller's ex-wife, Emily Moreno, the daughter of Ohio GOP Senator Bernie Moreno. On Sunday, Miller posted an extended video statement and trove of documents to defend against the claims. However, the documents included sensitive images of the couple's minor child that his legal team has said were inadvertently shared. Following that effort, Senator Moreno said Miller, who was in a tough re-election fight, was not fit to serve. The matter has divided Republicans in Congress, but time is running out for Miller and for the party to decide whether he stays in the race. Claudia DeSales, NPR News.
1: Elon Musk, SpaceX, says it had soaring revenues and shrinking losses in its first quarterly earnings report since its IPO. But NPR's John Ruich reports the company spent heavily on AI and R&D, and the share price fell.
4: Investors piled in and propelled SpaceX to the world's biggest initial public offering in June, pushing the share price up. But it's fallen sharply since. Still, on an earnings call, Elon Musk put a positive spin on the company's progress in satellite communications, AI, and the development of a reusable heavy lift rocket.
5: The SpaceX team is solving some of the hardest engineering problems in the history of humanity, and I think the team is succeeding.
4: Subscriptions to its satellite internet arm Starlink doubled to 12 million with growing income, but the company remains unprofitable, reporting a loss of more than $500 million during the quarter, with capital expenditures nearly doubling from the prior quarter.
1: This is NPR News. A 37-year-old man arrested Monday evening in connection with one of the three wildfires burning near Spokane, Washington, was in court Tuesday. Aaron Farinacci made his initial appearance in county court after being jailed on a $1 million bond. He's charged with first-degree arson. Farinacci was previously imprisoned for killing his father. Texas Republican Governor Greg Abbott has ordered a pause on approvals of new data centers. Abbott says a moratorium will remain in place until regulatory agencies can audit those projects seeking connection to the state's electric grid. Abbott's move reflects a growing public backlash and concerns that a surge in electricity demand could threaten reliability. McDonald's, often viewed as an economic bellwether, but sales in the U.S. have slowed much more than the company expected in the latest quarter. Here's NPR's Alina Selyuk.
6: McDonald's says its sales in the U.S. grew less than 1% between April and June. At the same time, other chains like KFC and Chipotle saw strong demand. And McDonald's says it had overwhelmed its stores with too many complicated launches. There was marketing around K-pop Demon Hunters, then the World Cup, a new lineup of drinks like craft sodas, and big changes in the value meals, removing old deals for buy one, get one free, and introducing new ones with items under $3 or $4. All this was too much all at once for stores and shoppers, including the most loyal ones who also saw popular digital offerings go away in their apps. And so visits to McDonald's declined in the U.S., and the company is now working on corrections. Alina Selyuk, NPR News.
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1: Did you know Shroud of the Avatar allows players to not only ransom player loot from victims, but to also claim trophies? Collect the skulls, hands, and jawbones of your enemies and display them or sell them proudly. You can even craft with them.
0: This has been a community announcement. For

0: Live from NPR News in Washington, I'm Kristen Wright. The U.S. Senate race in Michigan is one of the most closely watched. It's seen as a must-win if Democrats want to take control of the chamber. Yesterday's Democratic primary was called this morning for progressive candidate Abdul Al-Sayed after a nail-biter of a night in his contest against moderate Congresswoman Haley Stevens. Al-Sayed spoke to supporters in Detroit a little while ago.
1: I know that it was a bitter end to this very long primary, but I also know that Haley brings the best of herself to her work. She is one of the most committed public servants that you'll ever meet. She loves democracy like I love democracy. And whatever differences that we might have had in the primary, they pale in comparison to what unifies us.
0: Al-Sayed is a former public health official. NPR's Tamara Keith reports on what's next in Michigan's Senate race.
2: The Republicans selected former Congressman Mike Rogers. He was endorsed by President Trump and cleared the field. Republicans see this as a key pickup opportunity in what could be a difficult year for them. But Rogers is an insider running in a year when the anti-establishment mood is strong, and he'll have to overcome the headwinds created by an unpopular president.
0: NPR's Tamara Keith reporting there. Now to the war with Iran. President Trump says a deal to reopen the Strait of Hormuz could come as soon as today. Meanwhile, Yemen's Iranian-backed Houthis say they fired ballistic missiles at a Saudi oil tanker in the northern Red Sea. NPR's Hadil Al-Shalchi reports.
3: The Houthi rebels called the targeting of the Saudi oil tanker, quote, precise. They said this strike brings the number of Saudi tankers they have attacked to 8. Last month, the Iranian-backed group declared a blockade on Saudi ships in the Bab el-Mandeb Strait, which connects the Red Sea to the Indian Ocean and the Gulf of Aden. They said it was in retaliation for a Saudi siege in Yemen. Saudi Arabia depended on this choke point to ship oil after the disruption in the Strait of Hormuz began in February. The blockade on Bab el-Mandeb threatens to widen the U.S. war with Iran and further affect the world's oil supplies. Hadil Al-Shalchi, NPR News, Istanbul.
0: Elon Musk's aerospace and AI company SpaceX touted growing revenues and shrinking losses in its first quarterly earnings report since its IPO. But as NPR's John Ruich reports, the company spent heavily on AI and research and development.
4: On an earnings call, Elon Musk put a positive spin on the company's progress in satellite communications, AI, and the development of a reusable heavy lift rocket.
5: The SpaceX team is solving some of the hardest engineering problems in the history of humanity, and I think the team is succeeding.
4: Subscriptions to its satellite internet arm Starlink doubled to 12 million with growing income, but the company remains unprofitable, reporting a loss of more than $500 million during the quarter, with capital expenditures nearly doubling from the prior quarter.
0: John Rich reporting. This is NPR News. Scientists say they have found a new clue as to how COVID-19 may cause long COVID. NPR's Rob Stein has the story.
6: The researchers studied more than 1,100 patients who were hospitalized for COVID at 20 hospitals around the country. In a paper published in the journal Nature, the team, led by researchers at the University of Texas at Austin, found that infection with the coronavirus that causes COVID can apparently reactivate other viruses that had been dormant in their bodies. That includes a family of common viruses that may be associated with long COVID. The researchers hope the advance will lead to new ways to treat long COVID, which affects millions of Americans. Rob Stein, NPR News.
0: The first of its kind flu vaccine faces a big test. Today is the deadline for the Food and Drug Administration to decide whether to approve it. The vaccine is for older adults and uses the same mRNA technology used in COVID shots. Health Secretary Robert F. Kennedy has questioned it. An advisory panel recommended that the FDA approve the vaccine in June after the agency said it wasn't going to review it, then reversed course. Cooler weather and a break in the winds are allowing firefighters in Washington state to make progress on wildfires that are burning homes and forcing thousands of people to leave for safety. Today, some are being allowed to go back home in Spokane. But now there are concerns about air quality because of all the smoke. Alerts warning of unhealthy levels of air pollution are in effect across most of Washington and surrounding states. I'm Kristen Wright, and this is NPR News.
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8: Do you have a friend who feels the need to comment on every forum post? Or maybe a number-crunching min-max friend who wants to tell you how to spec your character at every turn? How about a friend whose negativity sends people running for the hills? Folks, it's time to say, friends teach friends DBAD. Let's all join hands and teach our friends, don't be a dick. Hashtag DBAD. 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

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In no other freaking better place in the world than Deltona, Florida. Here you are. Two idiots who misinterpret the news so you don't have to. The dynamic duo themselves.

0: 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This is Laz.
1: And this is Jack. Welcome to Lorne. The Shroud of the Avatar. You don't have to do anything other than question your choices. And ours.
0: Your Discord is clipping.
1: I don't know. I don't know why.
0: I'm just telling you.
1: Something needs to be done. Yeah. I forgot where I was. Giveaways are open. If you are a Shroud player and you're looking for streamer bundles, you need to go to twitch.tv/NBNNews and twitch.tv/Cynicist and bang, bundle me. 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
0: And bang it hard.
1: Yes. And bang it very hard. Yes. Oh, yay.
0: That's right.
1: We have things.
0: Welcome to today's show, boys and girls. It is hump day, Wednesday, August 5th, 2026, here inside and outside Tragedy Avatar. And yes, we have, let's refresh it, 59 items last count. Now 62 items. 62 new items for today's updates from Chris. And you put a link to one of the proposals in this morning. Why did you put that link in? Because
1: Guilds and Guild Wars.
0: Because we're not due to get to that for a while. So if we do jump to that today,
1: the way that we're going for these deep dives, we will probably not get to it for 6 months, by which all these things will have been possibly acted on.
0: Good possibility.
1: Yeah.
0: Good possibility.
1: Because I will say that yesterday Chris actually added three new proposals onto the proposal list, including a player dungeon deep dive, a player owned towns deep dive, Guilds and Guild Wars deep dive. So, three new ones added.
0: I did not notice that. Yeah, okay. He's got the dates for those. Okay, so very cool.
1: Yes, and we're still on.
0: We were supposed to be doing alchemy next.
1: Alchemy. So we're on the third one, and so 4, 5, 6, 7, 8, 9, 10, 11, 12, 13, 14, 15. At 15 proposals. And we're on the third one.
0: Not even. We haven't started the third one yet. But anyway.
1: Supposed to be on the third one.
0: And
1: were there any squirrels as well?
0: No new squirrels today. But Chris is here today. Welcome, Chris.
2: Hi, Chris.
1: Yeah, and Chris is working through a dozen or so items from the proposals. And there's a fourth proposal that's in progress, not available yet. But hey.
0: Hey, we're not asking you to slow down. I did scroll. The untraining tax, that was yesterday. Is there a new one now? No.
1: Okay. I mean, I was on a work call yesterday.
0: Yes. I covered that yesterday. So we went over that scroll yesterday. It's basically untraining is now an absolute thing with no more books, but if you want to do it immediately, the books are available, is basically what that was all about.
1: Yeah.
0: Okay. Yes. And Achievements and more, yes, that's fun. So let's just dive right into today's updates because there's some really good stuff in here, especially with Guild Wars and achievements and a new page. That was yesterday. I covered that yesterday, but if that's in there again today, we'll talk about it. Whatever's in there today, we'll talk about.
1: Yeah.
0: So let's get started with the headlines.
1: The Bug Pass closed 81 reported bugs from the tracker, and Bug Pass number 2 closed 1 reported bug from the tracker. 82 bugs closed from the tracker. The Guild tab finally names your leader, counts your members, and prints your description and message of the day. And that is the first of the 25 guild proposals to slip. Ship.
0: Okay, the guild tab already tells you who the leader is. If you bring up your friends list and look at that, it says leader right under the leader's name.
1: Well, I mean, that's only if you, but there's an info box that he's got on there.
0: Okay.
1: It's more explicit. So for longer or guilds with a lot more members, it might be hard to find where the leader is because it's not something that you can really filter.
0: He's the first one on the list with the big star next to his name. Anyway,
1: the description of bastard on it. Yes. Yes.
0: But anyway, yeah, okay, good, good.
1: There is other things that are being done. Bigger info box, yes.
0: Yeah.
1: As I went through earlier and actually voted on the guild stuff.
0: I'm voting as we get to them, but I may have to do what you did and go through and do that.
1: We're realistically, because this is choosing things that he's working on, and he's already worked on several of them. Because Guild Wars can be scheduled, declared on Tuesday, fight on Saturday, and the server has supported it since day one, and the client was sending zero.
0: Zero.
1: That was a fix.
0: Very nice fix. Tell the whole guild, we're going to war on Sunday or Saturday or whatever day, and
1: yes,
0: schedule it in advance. Very nice.
1: Yes. Guild message of the day, yes. The guild activity log becomes a window. 30 days of invites, departures, removals, and rank changes. Sortable, filterable, searchable on /guild log, where before the only way to read it was a text file dropped into your game folder.
0: This next one is really nice. And who is that? Zora Soda. First time making a message for me. It's far better to get rid of attenuation. That's worth far more than a double XP weekend. Absolutely, for some people, like Steve here, who's eating dinner unless he's back.
1: Spend all day hunting, yes.
0: Yeah. But attenuation will be gone. So that was a good one. We covered that yesterday.
2: Yet to see my hourly rate of XP on the new setup when I have to change my specs around.
1: Yeah, it will do something.
2: But I am looking forward to it. Whether it goes up or down or stays the same, I'm not bothered. I'm just looking forward to the breath of fresh air.
0: Yeah. And another piece of information from Chris is working on a calendar for open play on the Chaos Server days now. Probably going to be open to any subscribers. Subscribers? So they have to be subscribers to use the test? Interesting. I'm in.
2: I think that's good.
0: nice way to get people on that subscribers list if they want to do that. Even temporarily.
1: Yeah.
0: But next topic.
1: Okay.
0: Nice one. Dungeon owners.
1: Dungeon owners can switch adventure mode from inside the dungeon, the first card built from the player dungeon's proposals.
0: Nice, so that you don't have to exit and change it and then re-enter it. Is you can just go down, change it to that mode, see how it's working, then switch it back without ever leaving the dungeon. I like that.
1: Yeah.
0: I like that.
1: And the second dev workstation stood up on the lab server and a remote desktop ready with the whole build recipe written down. And the 16th proposal is up. Achievements! Wait, there's another proposal that I missed? I missed achievements?
0: There's a link there.
1: Oh, yeah, yes.
0: Don't worry about it.
1: I went and refreshed the page because I counted them earlier. The game has had a complete Steam-connected achievement system since 2016 and never showed it to anyone. And 24 proposals give it a journal, a toast, party shared boss credit, world events channel, shared wide celebrations, a trophy quartermaster, and 115 achievement first catalog. And dungeon points follow the lot. Upgrade your lot and the dungeon allowance goes up with it. Instead of staying frozen at the lot the dungeon was founded on.
0: Oh, so you're saying if I started my dungeon on a village lot and I move that dungeon to a castle lot, it will take the castle lot's dungeon allotment and not keep the village lot? Is that what that means?
1: Yeah.
2: I think he means... Hang on.
0: That's the way I'm understanding this.
2: I think he means, will you upgrade one plot dungeon? At the moment, it upgrades every single dungeon you own, not just the one you're upgrading. I upgraded my dungeon on my castle lot, and every other dungeon I own on every other plot has had an increase to the number of items I can
0: Right, we're not talking about that here. Let's jump over here and I'll show you what I'm talking about. If you come here into this is actually a town lot over here. And when we go down to the town lot dungeon and enter the dungeon, you get X amount of points that go with either a village, city, town, etc. size lot. It's got nothing to do with your upgrades. Your upgrades always go across all the way. But let me get over here and click on one of these little things here.
1: Look, Laz, the other thing is, if you build a dungeon on, say, your village or your row lot that are in Owl's Head, and then you move that dungeon over to your town lot, it wouldn't have upgraded the number of dungeon points available.
0: That's what I'm saying.
1: What he's saying is...
2: Ah, so you're not getting the points. So what happens if you took a castle down to a row lot? Would you have the castle dungeon points?
0: No, it would go to the whatever. First off, row lots, you can't put a dungeon on a row lot, I don't believe.
1: Well, okay.
2: Well, so, a smaller lot.
0: Yeah.
1: Wait.
2: Castle dungeon to a keep dungeon plot, would it have the castle points?
1: He says here yes.
0: So you could the
1: put a dungeon on a castle, move it to a row lot, and it would keep the bonus for the castle. Now it will leave the dungeon items, but block new placement if it's over the limit. And Janie Murphy has a planting dungeon on her row lot.
0: Yeah. All right, anyway.
2: So you want your row lot dungeon to have castle points, you're going to have to pay a lot of gold.
1: Yeah.
0: All right, moving right along. not. Even better. I just teleport. All right, audio. It's a good question, Patash. Let me see if I can pull that up for you.
1: It is somewhere on the web. Soda Wiki?
2: Yeah, I left that one to you guys because I didn't have a clue.
0: Yeah, let's see. F3. Player dungeons. Points limits. There it is. So, points limits on player dungeon. Row can have a dungeon. My bad. I didn't know that. Market doesn't have one. Row is 50. Village is 100. Town 150. City 200. Keep 250. And castle 300. So, if I took my town lot with 150 and put it on the castle lot, it would then get the additional 150 slots, basically.
1: Correct.
0: Is what we're saying here. Which is cool. Which is very cool.
1: Yep.
0: Very cool, because I've got one that I wanted to move from my keep lot to my castle lot, but I was losing those 50 points, and I would have to rebuild the whole dungeon, and I didn't want to do all that, so now I can do that, and, get those points back. So that's very cool. Anyway, audio.
1: Da, da, da, da, da, da, da.
0: Which is out of sync. Usually it's community first.
1: Every kobold in the game now speaks with the kobold voice treatment. It had only ever applied to the kobold city, so archers and guards elsewhere still used ordinary human voice. Each one of them a British-accented gentleman. The same change re-records a dock worker in the port whose war cries were still being read out loud letter by letter. The new audio arrives with the next voice beta build. As far as user interface changes, crafting station recipe list, each recipe now takes the space its own card needs instead of a fixed slice, so long ingredient list, stop drawing over the recipes above and below them, and the gap between recipes is the same all the way down. Ingredients and skill requirements are indented under the recipe title, which also pulls the ingredient icons off the left edge. Vendor listings could name the wrong town. Player towns built from the same template share one underlying scene, and the town client did not recognize the name of the different town built the same way. That also killed the Get Directions button, since directions only resolve for a vendor in the zone you are standing in. Listing now shows the town's own name. Reset the window layout in options. Now moves the windows. It used to be clear to save the layout disk while leaving every window where it sat, and the next close wrote that the position

0: We went over it. Lots are now color-coded so that you can see which lots on the map are claimable, which ones are, not claimable, which ones are filled, and which ones might be reserved. Yes, actually did cover that, because that was a big one that we've been asking for, that was sort of on SodaMap on the website, but not actually in the game. And the game would give you, iffy, let's just pull the map up here. Like here, I don't think it shows it on this map anymore. We don't have the lot outlines on the map as it is on SodaMap here at all. It just shows you.
1: The in-game map got broken a long time ago.
0: Yeah. Whereas if I give you SodaMap and throw this up over here real quick, and we'll just do Owl's Head.
2: Can I just ask a quick question for Chris, mainly? Are we going to see maps for all the scenes sorted, where all the scenes that don't have maps?
0: Yes, he's added 25 or 30 new maps, and the Fog of War will work in maps and dungeons. The dungeon maps that Ravrox nerfed and put those silly cards saying whatever it was on them, are all going to be gone. They're going bye-bye, yes. Yeah.
1: And 100%.
0: And they're going to be 3D maps that you're going to be able to see. So we covered that also. But here on SodaMap, you'll see that if I go over this lot, it shows who it's owned by and has a house on it. This lot, the news lot, doesn't have a house on it, and so on. But now these are going to be color-coded to let you know, but at end game, not just on SodaMap. Now, of course, the question needs to be asked, will this be reflected on the online map as well, Chris? Just so we can let people know that this will carry over to that map, or just on the in-game map. How is that going to work? Oh, I wasn't even showing that. My bad.
1: I wasn't showing it at all.
0: Yeah, I had the map over here, but I was still on the game map, so just to, you can see the lots here, and when you hover over them, it tells you.
1: The place lots on plots works as of last night. So in-game pot maps show all lots.
0: Right.
1: And information in them.
0: But the map on the website is what I'm referring to. Is that going to reflect all that as well?
1: Dun, dun, dun.
0: Okay. That's what I was curious. He's not sure about that yet, because that's a different map. I believe it's on a different server. But sorry, what was that, Steve?
2: I said, oh, you found another job for it.
0: Yeah, that's fine, because as long as it's in-game, that would actually get rid of the need for the map actually on the website, except for town owners being able... Well, actually, that gets rid of that, too, except for just town owners being able to go and rename stuff, which is another question at that point. Our town owner is going to have access to, place landmarks and titles and stuff on their maps. And again, another what's the word I'm looking for?
1: Yes.
0: yeah. I'm going to go to Snug Harbor to just...
1: It's of interest features.
0: Right. Like, if I it's show you here...
1: Features. Yeah, and he says like, yes.
0: Okay, because, like...
1: priority right now.
0: Yeah, see, like, here I was able to actually name these roads in my town.
1: Some of this is in the Player Owned Towns Deep Dive POT Owners.
0: Okay, we haven't gotten there yet,
1: So, you're asking questions that are actually answered in his deep dive. Because District Signpost is one of them.
0: District Signpost is different than being able to place a label. Yeah, like naming islands, naming roads.
1: There is

0: a lot named greeters and townsfolk, multi-destination town teleporter, banners.
1: Multi-destination teleporters are covered yesterday, which is a possibility coming in, you know.
0: There's but, shipping the five other POTs that were already in the game, but not in the game.
1: Well, then we'll have to jump to that and read all that stuff.
0: Nope. We are going back to the list of bullet points because we are going to be talking.
1: Well, you got about three minutes to cover more of this, so let's go to the community real quick and combat. Because the rest of that UI stuff.
0: Filed 5 player wish list suggestions from the forum, adjustable town lighting direction, viable individual town upgrades, life moon shield skills, a crafting depth bundle, daily quest, deeper cooking, better high level scaling, and customizable light source color range for housing.
1: Yeah.
0: Out in combat world, we have Elysian Illumination now stays on you through a zone change with the rest of its dungeon in duration intact. And I'm going to point out the irony. Laz, who normally comes extremely unprepared to shows?
1: You. Always.
0: I am the one that normally just, as I'm reading it out loud, is the first time I've ever seen it. Is it funny that I already knew about the things inside of the town proposal, even though I'm not a town owner?
1: Because you went to all of them and you read them so you could vote on them because you knew that...
0: Well, the only one I voted on recently was actually Guild War, because that's a little bit more... Yes. But normally, Laz is on top of all this.
1: Well, again, I haven't read all that stuff because we were just going in order and I'm voting as I'm going. And like I said earlier, I'm probably going to have to now go and actually read through all of those in depth and vote on them. Yeah, because by the time we get around to some of them, they may actually already be in game.
0: they are going to be.
1: Yeah, with Chris's daily updates like this, you know, we've got this to cover and... Again, we could probably spend the whole hour on this and never get to that stuff, so I'm trying to balance it so that we get, you know, a little of both of those. So
0: little variety.
2: Oh, let's extend the show through the night.
1: Yeah, can't do that.
0: I have a day job, and unless you're going to tip enough bits and subs to replace my day job, day job has to take precedence.
1: And
2: trust me, if I won the Powerball, I would.
1: I don't know if you could do that much, Steve, as much as we appreciate hearing that, because you don't know how much he makes doing that stuff, and I gotta say, it's quite a bit.
0: No, I'll take it.
1: Yeah, well, I'm saying, it would take up most of your Powerball, is all I'm gonna say. Unless you want to go.
2: I am curious, how much does your Powerball ticket cost you in the States?
1: I think it's $4 full one.
0: Which game you're playing.
2: Right, well, our Powerball, which is part of your Powerball, costs us £4. So it's probably close enough with the exchange rate these days, although I haven't checked the exchange rate.
1: Yeah.
0: Yeah. Let's see, because... let's see. One of them, I know, costs $5 per ticket. And that may be Powerball ticket.
1: Mega Millions, Powerball, two different games, absolutely. But anyway,
0: And
1: pass the bet of the hour.
2: Don't get sidetracked. Get on with the soda stuff.
1: Yeah.
2: Cheers, everybody.
1: Pull in the streamer bundle, Knight Rider. Getting my streamer bundle. Congratulations. All right, moving right along. So do you want to stick with Alchemy, or do you want to jump to Guild Wars and then come back to Alchemy later? Because Alchemy is not as important as the Guild Wars.
0: Well, we are alchemists.
1: Yeah, and again, you know, I guess, yeah. How useless alchemy had become when they started adding the two main things that we were going to sell, which were scrolls and potions to loot drops, which I still think we should get rid of.
0: UO actually had scribing, which
1: creating
0: was different
1: the recipes,
0: than alchemy. So alchemy had its own thing versus healing potions, poisons, things like that, whereas scribing was creating scrolls of spells. But scribing here would only have three spells that get scribed.
1: Hold on. As come down to these pictures here real quick before we jump over.
0: Which pictures?
1: The ones at the bottom of the page there. Bottom of today's.
0: At the bottom. Okay. What am I looking at?
1: Well, the first one is the guild, the dungeon mode switch. But the important one is the second one, which is achievements, which we're going to try and cover a little bit today.
0: Nope, that's another one that's all the way at the top. But yes, Kobold Slayer.
1: Level 3.
0: Yes.
1: Defeat 1,000 kobolds. And gives you...
0: Does that... Does the... I'm sure it's answered inside of the achievement proposal, but I'm sure that that also includes upgraded titles. And then there's the Book of Deeds, the Trophy Hall painting from the achievement proposals page.
1: Yeah.
0: Yes.
1: And then
0: and
1: I guess
0: also a look of
1: the new guild
0: war or new guild thing. Yes.
1: Yeah. So these are your new content windows and stuff. Yeah, there'll be a dungeon builder panel. Very nice.
0: 230 new titles. Yes. So.
1: Oh, very nice. Something to strive for. Hey, a war council. Yes. I like that. War council.
0: Yeah.
1: A lot of good stuff in there. A lot of good stuff. All right. I saw...
2: Jeff, are you trying to go to war with my guild to get me back for killing you?
0: Yes. I will.
1: Okay.
0: I will function as a mercenary for anybody.
2: I told you not to pet my dog. He's got a nasty bite.
0: Yes.
1: All right, and, so the alchemy deep dive.
0: The alchemy deep dive.
1: Yeah, I saw you say squirrel in capital letters there earlier, Chris. I was assuming that might have alluded to there was a new squirrel post, so I had to go check.
0: I mean, this was him commenting about you squirreling.
1: Huh? What? Huh?
0: Exactly. Because
1: I think he was talking about you squirreling. Yes, we do, especially him, like he's doing now, working on his work computer, because he multitasks and then gets lost.
0: I have...
1: Make sure it's healthy and nutritious for Maxine.
0: Okay,
1: I know you do.
0: 98% for this session, and it resets in 13 minutes. Good. Okay, so... Every consumable in soda is data. Blah, blah, blah. Okay, so executive summary for the Alchemy. Ultima Online shipped the whole argument in 1997. An alchemist whose skill mattered, potion kegs that turned grandmasters into a vendor business, and poisoning as its own mastery.
1: Yes,
0: the
1: we
0: genre
1: need more
0: then
1: of that.
0: Spent 25 years learning how to pace consumables. WoW invented the buff slot budget. And discrete quality tiers on consumable. RuneScape priced potency and hit points. Guild Wars 2 cut everything into two legible slots. ESO and Final Fantasy 14 each picked one axis of depth and polished it. Soda did weird things. With an unusually good engine for all this. Every consumable is data, a 55-channel stacking budget, a real diminishing return sickness stat, formula-driven magnitudes that reevaluate on login, and a brewing rail that ages casks into 40 barrels.
3: Bottles.
0: Or bottles.
3: Thought it was 50.
0: Then it stopped. Then it stops stocking the shelf. The demand is on record. The developer discussion venue carries potion system completion as a filed idea. Players asked this week for exceptional potions, an alchemist bauble, kegs, and a real potion crafter identity. And the forum's top crafting ask, 47 replies, 2,177 views, is bulk batches. The gaps cluster in three places. Power gaps, with no consumable in the game, grants chaos resistance. The elemental and magic potion families cover the other eight schools. Gathering and crafting are a desert. One whiskey plus 3% mining chance is the only gathering buff among 533 items. Chain drinking is hard capped at 2.5 potions of value. Or 775 hit points from greater health potions. Yet the whole low ladder pays the identical cost for a fraction of the effect. There are cost gaps. A potion of acumen costs 1,881 to craft from bought parts against a 600 gold vendor price because one skull costs 5,000 gold. You've got 8,000 and then something else that costs 5,000. Yeah, that doesn't.
3: Well, again, I think that's based on player pricing.
0: Yeah. And cooking runs upside down almost everywhere. Baked trout. That's a cooking recipe.
3: Mm-hmm.
0: That's not an alchemy. But a crafted recoil costs 133.6 gold. And remember, that is purchasing the ingredients directly from the vendors. While the NPC sells the same scroll for 100 gold.
3: Where?
0: I don't know.
3: There is no NPC.
0: I don't know where.
3: Shandy used to sell it for 30 gold. Yeah.
0: Yeah, yeah.
2: I get all my recoil scrolls for free.
0: They're all drops.
2: Yep.
0: Okay, so.
3: Yeah, I don't know if that's the actual cost. Is that the actual cost of recall scroll? Okay, not teleport scroll.
2: Maybe take them out, the drops.
0: Yes.
3: I think we had teleport the zone pinned at like 140 something for actual cost.
0: That was posted on Synesis.com like years ago, what the real cost was.
3: Let's go see.
0: No. It might have something completely different now. Then we have 28 proposals. We're not going to go through how consumables work today. Proposal number one.
3: S1.
0: S.
3: Or T1.
0: One.
3: Oh, the power audit. Yeah. We're going way down.
0: Yeah, because there's an entire compatibility matrix. There's all kinds of. So there's 14 improvements that are proposed.
3: Yeah, hang on. These are listed as T's, not S's.
0: Tier 1 Well, tier one is the easy stuff. Just plug in the code and it's good to go. Tier two is the needs a little bit of work, and then tier three
3: is a
0: major refactor.
3: Tier four.
0: Yeah, tier four is.
3: Tier five.
0: You, I don't want to do this shit.
3: Tier six.
0: But.
3: Tier seven. Tier eight.
0: Cough, cough, cough.
3: Okay, so, here we go. 14 improvements.
0: S1 is the price in margin repair pass. 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Numbers only, no mechanics. One honest caveat: repricing revalues existing player stockpiles, so it ships with an announcement.
3: Okay, I don't see how some of those, like the Phoenix Talon and the Lich Skull and the Demon Hoof, you're going to be able to flat price those unless you're going to cap people, because those are items that are farmed and people, you know, put their own prices on those just for giggles and grins. Let's go look at, say, Demon Hoof.
0: The vendor price.
3: Right, but let's just hear.
0: And he's trying to bring that shit more in line.
3: Right, but you can't do that when the players have control over that pricing. That's what I'm saying.
0: That doesn't matter, Lass.
3: How so? Unless he's going to make those available on vendors, then that changes the game.
0: I think he's referring to the vendor buy price for that.
3: Right, but you can't adjust that.
0: Vendor doesn't sell the Demon Hub. But
3: or any of those items. Right. Yeah. So, what do you do? Again, these are all prices that are based on supply and demand, not on actual hard prices in the game, like black pearl, cotton, stuff you can actually buy off a vendor. That's what I'm saying. So, how do you rein those in like that?
2: Look at some prices, way too much.
0: Even if you look at like the Demon Hoof, one person selling it for 1500, another person is selling 10 for 19, so he's selling them at 1900, so there's a 400 gold price difference there.
3: All right, and the average price according to the price guide is 3000, which is not, you know.
0: Yeah, you can't use the price guide because that's individuals that occasionally go out and look at prices.
3: No, that's done quarterly still. You can't just say that. Quarterly, the BMC Guild still goes out, collects prices from across the world, and that's going to get even more efficient when the universal comes up.
0: But when
3: you're going to be able to do that from one spot.
0: Last updated, because both of those in Al's head show that
3: again,
0: price
3: this is average price. They go out through the world and they get the high, low, medium. Where's Tina? Tina, when was the last time it was done?
0: They vote. Then they vote on, hey, we're going to sell at this price.
3: Right. Which is usually a medium.
0: That is still one where the price guide is, hey, this is what we're going to sell our prices at. It's not, this is the floor for this, or this is the average price.
3: It's basically the average price.
0: One specific guild that is trying to game the market for their prices.
3: And has been doing so for 13 plus years. The only one who's kept a reasonable guide. But anyway, moving right along.
2: Did they look at just vendors selling, or did they look at buy orders as well?
3: We got people who go out throughout the world to the major markets. They look up the prices of what the price guide has, and they take the high, low, and come up with a median in-between price. And then the guild votes whether they want to go with the actual median price, or they want to go up a little higher, they want to go down a little lower because of, you know, the availability. Of course, again, the market is based on, you know, supply and demand. If there's a low number of items in the world, like... what was it I just saw, which is ridiculously high? Dark Unicorn Horn is average price and median price is 12,000 each, whereas a Dragon Haunch is only 200 each because there's a lot more Dragon Haunch out there than the, you know, so it just depends on how much of the demand is out there. You know, like, Aether Corpion Poison Gland, average price, 2,000 gold. But, you know, some people are selling it a little higher, some people are selling it a little lower, but the average mean price puts it at 2,000. So again, when the universal search comes in, that's going to make it a lot easier to keep that updated, because they're not going to have to run around all over the place and do that. They can just pull up one list, make those numbers, and go from there. So... again, that's going to mean a race to the bottom, but we'll see how that actually figures in. I just don't see how he's getting these prices here to say, I understand that the vendors don't buy for much, and unless you're going to put those into the game, you know, that's not going to make it, you know, fix itself that way. But Crafted Scroll Market Fix. Let's talk about this one.
0: A Crafted Recall Scroll costs 31.6 gold at skill 80, while the NPC sells the same.
3: Again, where does this NPC sell it? Sells, not buys, sells.
0: Yes. And the batch of 12 recipe is worth scroll.
3: Yes, we know that.
0: Yes. The fix has three parts. Raise the NPC scroll price above the crafted cost. 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
3: Remove scroll drop rates.
0: Yes. And the drop rate part is contested on the forums, where some players worry about thinning an already thin economy.
2: So I'm just stepping in.
0: What?
2: I've been playing for 2 years, 7 months, and I've got 6,300 recall scrolls sitting in my vault that I have collected from drops.
0: Yeah.
2: Maybe they should remove them from drops.
3: Well, that's what we've been saying since the day they were added as drops, but that's a different story.
2: Yeah, it's just pointing out how many I've received from mobs.
3: Now, Chris says, dynamic vendor pricing. First question I've got for you, Chris, is where is there a vendor that sells recall scrolls for 100? That's my first question, because I don't know of any vendor that sells scrolls.
0: That was supposedly pulled out of the game along.
3: Yeah.
0: Because that because there was
3: And then the lowest price we've seen, I think, is, 59 gold from people who aren't worried about recouping their even base price
0: We've seen 58. I mean, if you think about the 6,000 scrolls that Steve has, and if we went and bought, that's just money in his pocket.
3: Oh, he's talking about drops here. Nightly server job that looks at supply on vendors and reduces drops based on oversupply. Just throwing ideas out there. Yeah, okay, because, again, Jack and I said we were going to sell scrolls across the board. Recall, teleport the friend, teleport the scroll zone, all at the same price from day one, 150 gold, because we did the math, and the original math said, yeah, 100.
0: We're lazy. We just add a zero onto the vendor.
3: Well,
2: I'd get more XP for production if I had to make
3: some not actually quite true, because, again, the cost is actually, you know, in the 100 and something range, and we know that the Black Pearl cost of just Black Pearl for a teleport to the Zone Scroll is 60 minimum, just 60 period, because it requires 6 at 10 gold each, and there are people out there now selling those scrolls for less than the cost of the Black Pearl, which means that Jack and I just go out, buy those all up whenever we see them, and then we turn around and sell them at our price, which, you know, and again, we sell them. Matter of fact, I just sold 150 teleport to zone scrolls this morning when I came into my mail, 15 grand in my bank account, because, you know, I have them listed, and I'm not doing any resupply my vendors, and I haven't been for probably almost the last year, because it's just too time consuming. So as soon as we hit in October, I'm going to be like, you know, hell on wheels, going out there and restocking all those vendors with the bulk supplies, probably 20,000-30,000 scrolls per vendor, which is going to help me with that new, I don't care about the experience crafting the scrolls or buying them up, because then I can put 30,000 on a vendor without having to spend 3 hours listing them. I can put 30,000 and I'm done, put 30,000, I'm done, you know. Yeah, with the global listing, the people who are going to be traveling around are people like me and Jack buying them all up. That's what's going to happen. And again, the race to zero had already started on those, but anyway, moving right along.
0: Yeah, then the Dead Reagent Revival. The Elixir of Dread, Gem of Truth, and Tear of Sorrows are stock-priced, waitlist, and consumed by exactly zero recipes. With a tale of 11 more reagents, 5 pieces or fewer, every new shelf item in the section, 6 deliberate routes through this pool. The card is the commitment. The Dread Trio ends the proposal with at least 3 recipes each.
3: But those are quest
0: the
3: items.
0: Delta table. Yes.
3: So we're going to take them out of quest items and only allow you to have one at a time to be able to craft them and make multiple?
0: They're components and spells as well.
3: Interesting.
0: You forget the spells that don't do a lot that from the Shroud. I mean, this is asking us to remember 10 years ago. We've got our shrouds.
3: Yeah, I've never used any one of those 3 items except to test them once each. I mean, otherwise they've just sat.
0: No. We've never tested them because it was single use items that you have to type the in-game spell in order to cast it.
3: I have tested them and then gotten replacements, because you can get one replacement. You can get a replacement as long as you don't have one in your inventory.
0: Yeah.
3: And again, which became a drag. So yeah, once I tested them all one time and yeah, you know, saw what they did and went, nah, you're not worth going through all the hassle. Well, we'll see how that plays out. I'm interested. Alchemist Charm, last one for today.
0: The Alchemist Bauble answered. A jeweled enchant grants plus 0.5. Consumable power bonus per piece. Capped at 0.25. Total worn. Amplifying every potion the wearer drinks at the moment of drinking. Shroud math.
3: Absolutely.
0: No. The reason I'm saying the shroud math. Chris, consistency in formula numbers.
3: Well, continue reading to get
0: because the bonus lives on the drinker and not stacking and deck slotting untouched. Alchemy is already the reroll skill for great gear enchants. which makes the Alchemist flavored gear on rails that exist today.
3: Yes.
0: So, is that the base jewelry a 5% increase in power per piece?
3: The way I'm reading it is you can have five
0: up
3: pieces
0: to a max
3: with 0.05%.
0: 0.25.
3: Yeah, so five pieces at 0.05 get giving you up to 0.25.
0: But this is where you actually end up with problems with shroud math, because sometimes that 0.05 is added to the existing percent value. So adding 0.05 ends up not really changing anything, or even 0.25.
3: Read his comment, because I'm going to go back to the initial statement here.
0: If it gets votes, I'll dig into the math a bit more.
3: This is the start of the conversation, not the actual plan. Nothing here is deciding, nothing here is scheduled. Vote on it, and
0: That's a wrong statement, because the Guild War stuff, which was done yesterday, he's already implemented
3: some. Well, again, some things have gotten up votes, and he's already started to dive into this stuff. But nothing here is absolute until it gets votes. So if you upvote that stuff, it will get time of day. If they don't get up votes, they get ingots, nothing. But we'll pick up with the poison question tomorrow, because I know poison is a bane of contention with a lot of people. And we'll talk about that in tomorrow's show. But we got to go ahead and pull the final giveaways of the day.
0: Let's go ahead and close that out.
3: And he's also getting mine.
2: Woohoo!
3: So
2: thank you.
3: Congratulations, Steve.
2: Thank you. Double win.
0: Noob gets to work all the time because he's getting the game Night Shift, which is normally a $15. Noob got a game yesterday as well. So two games.
3: Noob's won a lot of games recently. Yeah.
0: I know. I had like 15 to 20 people in mine.
3: All right. And then closing the final giveaway, picking the final winner. And Patash, you are getting my mystery game key. And today, your game key is going to be, let's see what you're going to get today. You're going to get a copy of Sapo 3D on Steam. And Sapo 3D is big one, a whole $3. Because you never know. It could be a buck. Could be $100. We don't know until we pull them. But congratulations to Patash. And thank you all for joining us. Again, Chris, thank you for joining in the conversation. We appreciate the back and forth. And thank you, everyone, for joining us and who's been here for all these years helping support NBN. And we appreciate you all. But we'll be back with more tomorrow. Excuse me, right here on NBNN. Till then, I'm Laz.
0: I'm Jack.
4: I'm Logan.
2: And I'm Steve.
3: And this is NBNN. Have a great day, everybody. We'll see you all tomorrow.
0: Bye-bye.
2: Cheers, Chris. And Laz and Jack.
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0: Live from NPR News in Washington, I'm Kristen Wright. In a test of the political power of the Democratic Party's left wing, epidemiologist and former Detroit public health official Abdul El-Sayed, who is a political newcomer, beat out moderate Congresswoman Haley Stevens for Michigan's U.S. Senate Democratic nomination. The Associated Press called the race this morning after ballots were too close to call all night and into the early morning. El-Sayed talked to Morning Edition just before he was declared the winner.
1: What unites us is way bigger than what divides us. We know that Trumpism has been just a colossal failure. We know that to defeat Trumpism, we're going to have to defeat Trump's handpicked candidate for U.S. Senate. And we know that the responsibility we have to come to make sure that we're protecting people's health care, that we're standing up for clean air, clean water, that we're fighting for affordability for working people is way bigger than anything that divides us.
0: El-Sayed will run against Republican Mike Rogers in the general election in November. Rogers ran unopposed in the primary. He served in the House previously and has a background in law enforcement. He's also an Army veteran. Missouri Congressman Wesley Bell defeated former Congresswoman Cori Bush to represent the Democratic Party in the state's 1st Congressional District. St. Louis Public Radio's Chad Davis reports.
2: Bell, who won the seat from Bush in 2024, ran a campaign on Medicare for All, abolishing U.S. Immigration and Customs Enforcement, and criticizing the Iran War. Bush campaigned on many of the same issues, but criticized Bell for his support of Israel, AIPAC funding, and his refusal to call Israel's actions in Gaza a genocide. In his victory speech, Bell says it's time to work together for the St. Louis region.
3: When we talk about the progress that we need to make, I think the folks know in St. Louis know that I'm going to always wake up working for you.
2: Bell will face off against Paul Berry III, the Republican nominee in the November 3rd election. For NPR News, I'm Chad Davis.
0: In the Middle East, Iran says it's getting closer to an agreement that would temporarily open the Strait of Hormuz. NPR's Hadil Al-Shalchi reports Qatari and U.S. officials are citing progress in a broader deal to reopen the critical waterway.
4: Qatar's foreign ministry said that talks on reopening the Strait of Hormuz were in the, quote, very progressive stages and that a draft was being circulated among parties. It said that no deal has been reached yet. Secretary of State Marco Rubio said that there were, quote, progress in talks, but not finality yet. Iran and Oman said they were getting close to their own deal to temporarily open the strait. Iranian officials said they would use an intermediate route whereby ships enter the Persian Gulf using an Iranian-controlled route and exit using an Omani-controlled one. The Iranian foreign ministry said a deal was contingent on the U.S. lifting its blockade on Iranian ports. Hadil Al-Shalchi, NPR News, Istanbul.
0: You're listening to NPR News from Washington. Paramount's $111 billion bid to take over Hollywood rival Warner Brothers Discovery is facing an antitrust case from 12 Democratic state attorneys general. Now, in a New York Times op-ed, Paramount's chairman says the lawsuit is really about politics and the attorneys general opposition to not wanting him to own both CNN and CBS. NPR's David Folkenflik reports.
5: Paramount Chairman David Ellison said that was the real sticking point for the Democratic attorneys general. He disclaimed any interest in putting a finger on the scale in news, writing that he supported Republicans and Democrats. But Ellison didn't mention either of the two figures hovering over this deal. His father, Larry Ellison, the co-founder of Oracle, is the money behind the bid for Warner and a close ally of the second figure. That's President Trump, whose regulators have given the Ellisons the green light. To investors, Ellison said he welcomes a swift resolution, however it may arrive.
6: We're absolutely open to finding a solution out of court, but we also really believe that we'll win at trial.
5: Paramount had asked for the trial to start in November. The judge set it for early next March. David Folkenflik, NPR News.
0: SpaceX has reported financial results for the first time since going public. The company, run by Elon Musk, lost more than $500 million as strong revenues were eclipsed by big spending, especially on artificial intelligence. The Senate is voting today on the nomination of Dr. Erica Schwartz as director of the Centers for Disease Control and Prevention. I'm Kristen Wright, NPR News from Washington.
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1: Did you know Shroud of the Avatar features taming skills? Acquire or craft a taming collar and summoning whistle, then use your tame creature skill on a skill level appropriate tameable creature. Tamers can even sell their pets to other players.
0: This has been a community announcement for WRFB.

0: Live from NPR News in Washington, I'm Kristen Wright. The results of a new round of primary elections are giving shape to new party dynamics. Left-wing anti-establishment candidates are ascendant in the Democratic Party. And as NPR's Tamara Keith reports, it's not just in Democratic-led states and safe districts anymore.
1: Michigan is the ultimate swing state. Epidemiologist Abdul El-Sayed won the state's Democratic Senate primary even as he was outspent on air by tens of millions of dollars, backing the candidate favored by the Democratic Party establishment.
2: What we showed is that the power of our many is greater than the power of their money.
1: He will face former Republican Congressman Mike Rogers in November. In the true toss-up 7th congressional district, outsider Will Lawrence beat more moderate candidates in that primary. And in Detroit, Democratic Socialist Donovan McKenney beat incumbent Sri Tanadar in that safely blue district. Tamara Keith, NPR News.
0: The White House wants data from states on who's getting benefits from social safety net programs. NPR's Danielle Kurtzleben reports the Trump administration is doing so under an anti-fraud task force led by Vice President Vance.
3: At a White House roundtable today, Vance said he wants Congress to pass legislation forcing states to give the federal government data on aid recipients.
4: We need to know where your tax dollars are going. And if the state of California or the state of New York isn't going to tell us, we need Congress to force them to tell us. And I think that's the first and most important thing that we would like to do.
3: This week, 24 states and the District of Columbia sued the Trump administration, seeking to block them from obtaining data on beneficiaries of the Temporary Assistance for Needy Families program. New York Attorney General Letitia James said this week that she thinks the administration wants to use this data as, quote, a tool for targeting the most vulnerable. Danielle Kurtzleben, NPR News.
0: Foreign ministers from Arab and Islamic states meeting in Jordan are warning that Israeli incursions into Muslim holy places in Jerusalem could spark global religious conflict. NPR's Jane Arraf reports.
5: A statement condemned incursions at the Al-Aqsa Mosque by Israeli cabinet ministers and settlers, as well as restrictions on Christian sites. Israel's national security minister led followers and soldiers into the compound in July in the latest incursion. Temple Mount, which encompasses Al-Aqsa, is Judaism's holiest site. Israel reaffirmed in a 1994 peace treaty that Jordan's Hashemite rulers, descendants of the Prophet Muhammad, are custodians of Jerusalem's Muslim and Christian holy sites. The statement said the attack on Islamic holy places could ignite religious conflict, threatening international peace and security. Jane Arraf, NPR News, Baghdad.
0: You're listening to NPR News from Washington. A federal judge is allowing the Trump administration to officially move ahead with an order ending temporary protected status for Haitians living in the U.S. Today's decision terminates deportation protections for about 350,000 people. Cases of the intestinal illness caused by the parasite Cyclospora have now been reported in almost every state, 47, according to the Centers for Disease Control and Prevention. As NPR's Maria Godoy reports, it is the biggest outbreak of cyclosporiasis on record.
6: The CDC says 10,468 cases of Cyclospora infection have been confirmed through laboratory testing since early May. That's a jump of more than 3,700 cases since last week. The agency says it's aware of more than 12,000 additional cases nationwide that still have to be confirmed by labs. Officials in Missouri and Arkansas confirmed to NPR that their states have been added to a multi-state cluster of cyclosporiasis cases linked to contaminated iceberg lettuce from Taylor Farms. The CDC says more than 500 people across the U.S. have been hospitalized and two people have died. Maria Godoy, NPR News.
0: The Walt Disney Company reported better-than-expected results for the third quarter, thanks to the billion-dollar box office success of Toy Story 5. Disney theme park attendance in the U.S. is also solid. A drifting piece of a SpaceX rocket slammed into the moon today. The collision left a big new crater. I'm Kristen Wright, NPR News, from Washington.
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0: Live from NPR News in Washington, I'm Kristen Wright. The results of several key primary elections held yesterday are signaling what may be ahead for Republican and Democratic parties in the midterm elections. Left-wing anti-establishment Democratic candidates are celebrating victories. Democratic Socialist New York City Mayor Zohran Mamdani spoke about the wins during a press conference today, acknowledging the closely watched Michigan U.S. Senate Democratic primary won by former public health official Abdul Al-Sayed.
1: I am proud to be part of a movement of politicians and candidates who are looking to put working class Americans back at the heart of our politics. And that's our focus here in New York City. And just from what we're seeing in Michigan, it looks like that's what Michiganders want there to be their focus come November.
0: NPR's Sage Miller reports on how voters decided in other primary races around the country.
2: Progressive Democrats scored another win this election cycle when voters in Michigan's 7th congressional district picked Will Lawrence as their nominee. Democrats hope to flip the seat away from first-time Republican Congressman Tom Barrett. But establishment Democrats won in Missouri and Virginia. Missouri Congressman Wesley Bell beat progressive former Congresswoman Cori Bush. Despite a record low approval rating, Trump still has a strong grip on his party. The Trump-backed candidate won the Republican nomination in a congressional race in Washington state, and Trump's candidates also won in two races for governor in Kansas and Michigan. Sage Miller, NPR News.
0: President Trump is in Las Vegas. He's expected to speak at Red Rock Resort and Casino about the economy within the hour. The United Nations Human Rights Commissioner condemned a sharp increase in executions and death sentences in Iran since the beginning of the war. In a statement issued today, the UN official says Iran continues to use capital punishment to suppress dissent. NPR's Hadil Al-Shalchi reports.
3: UN Human Rights Chief Volker Turk said he was, quote, alarmed at the rise in executions and death sentences issued in Iran since the beginning of the U.S.-Israeli war. In a statement, he said that since March 19th, at least 56 people have been executed on national security-related charges, including 27 individuals in cases linked to January protests. Turk said 100 others are at risk of execution on similar charges. According to Turk, executions have, quote, reportedly been carried out in public, some only weeks after arrest. Turk called the death penalty, quote, incompatible with the right to life and human dignity. Hadil Al-Shalchi, NPR News, Istanbul.
0: The Senate has confirmed Dr. Erica Schwartz as director of the Centers for Disease Control and Prevention. The vote was along party lines today. Schwartz served as deputy surgeon general during the first Trump administration. She's the first permanent CDC director in almost a year. This is NPR News. Regular gas in the U.S. is still averaging more than $4 a gallon. Officials in Iran and Oman say they're getting close to an agreement on the Strait of Hormuz that could ease pressure on the global economy. Part of a SpaceX Falcon 9 rocket crashed into the moon earlier today. As Joe Palca reports, NASA estimated the impact would create a crater 60 feet across and 12 feet deep.
4: The Falcon 9 rocket left Earth in January of this year. It was carrying Firefly Aerospace's Blue Ghost 1 lunar lander. The rocket's upper stage wasn't intended to hit the moon, but it seems SpaceX never commanded it to maneuver so it would definitely miss the moon. The approximately 10,000-pound upper stage struck the moon, traveling at more than 5,000 miles per hour. According to NASA, meteoroids with similar energy hit the moon every 6 days or so. Amateur astronomer Bill Gray is credited with predicting the impact would occur using publicly available data. It will likely be days before telescopes on Earth and in orbit around the moon are able to confirm the size of the impact crater. For NPR News, I'm Joe Palca.
0: Cooler weather and a break in the winds are allowing firefighters in Washington state to make progress on wildfires that are burning homes and forcing thousands of people to leave for safety. Today, some are being allowed to go back home in Spokane. But now there are concerns about air quality because of all the smoke. Alert warnings of unhealthy levels of air pollution are in effect across most of Washington and surrounding states. I'm Kristen Wright, NPR News from Washington.
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0: Did you know most gathering skill trees feature meticulous collection abilities? Spin the wheel of chance when mining that ore, Outlander. Who knows how many additional resources you'll uncover based upon your skill.
1: This has been a community announcement.

second floor. Hardware, children's wear, ladies' lingerie. Oh, good morning, Mr. Tyler. Going down?

Live from NPR News in Washington, I'm Libby Casey. In Michigan, progressive Abdul El-Sayed has narrowly won the state's highly watched Democratic Senate primary. As Russ McNamara of the Michigan Public Radio Network reports, although funding was lopsided, it was the most expensive Senate primary ever.

0: politicians and candidates who are looking to put working class Americans back at the heart of our politics. And that's our focus here in New York City. And just from what we're seeing in Michigan, it looks like that's what Michiganders want there to be their focus come November.
1: NPR's Sage Miller reports on how voters decided in other primary races around the country.
2: Progressive Democrats scored another win this election cycle when voters in Michigan's 7th congressional district picked Will Lawrence as their nominee. Democrats hope to flip the seat away from first-time Republican Congressman Tom Barrett. But establishment Democrats won in Missouri and Virginia. Missouri Congressman Wesley Bell beat progressive former Congresswoman Cori Bush. Despite a record low approval rating, Trump still has a strong grip on his party. The Trump-backed candidate won the Republican nomination in a congressional race in Washington state, and Trump's candidates also won in two races for governor in Kansas and Michigan. Sage Miller, NPR News.
1: President Trump is in Las Vegas. He's expected to speak at Red Rock Resort and Casino about the economy within the hour. The United Nations Human Rights Commissioner condemned a sharp increase in executions and death sentences in Iran since the beginning of the war. In a statement issued today, the UN official says Iran continues to use capital punishment to suppress dissent. NPR's Hadil Al-Shalchi reports.
3: UN Human Rights Chief Volker Turk said he was, quote, alarmed at the rise in executions and death sentences issued in Iran since the beginning of the U.S.-Israeli war. In a statement, he said that since March 19th, at least 56 people have been executed on national security-related charges, including 27 individuals in cases linked to January protests. Turk said 100 others are at risk of execution on similar charges. According to Turk, executions have, quote, reportedly been carried out in public, some only weeks after arrest. Turk called the death penalty, quote, incompatible with the right to life and human dignity. Hadil Al-Shalchi, NPR News, Istanbul.
1: The Senate has confirmed Dr. Erica Schwartz as director of the Centers for Disease Control and Prevention. The vote was along party lines today. Schwartz served as deputy surgeon general during the first Trump administration. She's the first permanent CDC director in almost a year. This is NPR News. Regular gas in the U.S. is still averaging more than $4 a gallon. Officials in Iran and Oman say they're getting close to an agreement on the Strait of Hormuz that could ease pressure on the global economy. Part of a SpaceX Falcon 9 rocket crashed into the moon earlier today. As Joe Palca reports, NASA estimated the impact would create a crater 60 feet across and 12 feet deep.
4: The Falcon 9 rocket left Earth in January of this year. It was carrying Firefly Aerospace's Blue Ghost 1 lunar lander. The rocket's upper stage wasn't intended to hit the moon, but it seems SpaceX never commanded it to maneuver so it would definitely miss the moon. The approximately 10,000-pound upper stage struck the moon, traveling at more than 5,000 miles per hour. According to NASA, meteoroids with similar energy hit the moon every 6 days or so. Amateur astronomer Bill Gray is credited with predicting the impact would occur using publicly available data. It will likely be days before telescopes on Earth and in orbit around the moon are able to confirm the size of the impact crater. For NPR News, I'm Joe Palca.
1: Cooler weather and a break in the winds are allowing firefighters in Washington state to make progress on wildfires that are burning homes and forcing thousands of people to leave for safety. Today, some are being allowed to go back home in Spokane. But now there are concerns about air quality because of all the smoke. Alert warnings of unhealthy levels of air pollution are in effect across most of Washington and surrounding states. I'm Kristen Wright, NPR News from Washington.
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Hi, this is Winfield. There is something really fishy going on in Britannia, and we don't know what it is. You got to be listening to WRFB right now.

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1: 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Animated emotes can be inserted into the same line by using the percent symbols.
0: This has been a community announcement for W.

0: Live for NPR News in Washington, I'm Libby Casey. In Michigan, progressive Abdul Al-Sayed has narrowly won the state's highly watched Senate primary, defeating the more moderate Democrat, Representative Haley Stevens. It was the most expensive Senate primary ever. Haley took money from corporate interest groups and the pro-Israel lobby AIPAC. Al-Sayed refused corporate PAC donations and ran a grassroots campaign. Today, he told NPR he's now turning his attention to the general election and Republican opponent Mike Rogers.
1: What unites us is way bigger than what divides us. We know that Trumpism has been just a colossal failure. We know that to defeat Trumpism, we're going to have to defeat Trump's handpicked candidate for U.S. Senate. And we know that the responsibility we have to come to make sure that we're protecting people's health care, that we're standing up for clean air, clean water, that we're fighting for affordability for working people is way bigger than anything that divides us.
0: Stevens has endorsed Al-Sayed. The Senate seat is being vacated by retiring Democrat Gary Peters. In a world of artificial intelligence, there has been another high-profile case of AI agents going rogue. This time, the AI went off script and tried to deceive human testers at an AI safety lab in the UK. NPR's John Ruich reports.
2: Britain's government-run AI Security Institute ran cybersecurity tests on Anthropic's Mythos 5 and OpenAI's ChatGPT 5.6 Sol. In a statement, the institute says AI agents took, quote, deliberate, deceptive actions they had not been asked to take while trying to complete a task that they had been given. The institute says over more than 120 tests, it caught agents attempting different hacks 19 times. In one case, an agent was caught making fake identities so it could access secure systems. The institute says it caught the AI agents and stopped them. Neither AI model is available to the public yet, but the case highlights a growing concern about AI and cybersecurity and adds to a list of incidents where AI has gone off script. Anthropic is a financial supporter of NPR. John Ruich, NPR News.
0: Cases of an intestinal illness caused by the parasite Cyclospora have now been reported in almost every state, 47 of them, according to the Centers for Disease Control and Prevention. As NPR's Maria Godoy reports, it's the biggest outbreak of Cyclosporiasis on record.
3: The CDC says 10,468 cases of Cyclospora infection have been confirmed through laboratory testing since early May. That's a jump of more than 3,700 cases since last week. The agency says it's aware of more than 12,000 additional cases nationwide that still have to be confirmed by labs. Officials in Missouri and Arkansas confirmed to NPR that their states have been added to a multi-state cluster of cyclosporiasis cases linked to contaminated iceberg lettuce from Taylor Farms. The CDC says more than 500 people across the U.S. have been hospitalized and two people have died.
0: This is NPR. In stocks that, moving on, about 350,000 Haitians living in the U.S. have officially been stripped of their temporary legal status, putting thousands of people out of work and making them vulnerable to detention and deportation. A federal judge took the final step today in allowing the change by the Trump administration. Ella Langley, Morgan Wallen, and other country stars dominate this week's Billboard charts. NPR's Stephen Thompson has more.
4: Ella Langley's country hit, Choosin' Texas, is now just the seventh song in history to spend 16 weeks at number one on the Billboard Hot 100.
5: He's choosing Texas, I can tell.
4: But country music is having a huge week beyond the success of Choosin' Texas. The entire top five is made up of country songs for the first time in history. Two of those songs feature Morgan Wallen, who debuts at number two with his new single, Been By Now.
6: But if it was meant to be, we'd have been by now.
4: In a slow week on the albums chart, Morgan Wallen returns to number one with I'm the Problem. The album has never left the top 10 in 63 weeks on the chart. Stephen Thompson, NPR News.
0: A giant in the video game business, Electronic Arts, has new owners. The California-based company makes popular titles including The Sims and Madden NFL. It was bought for $55 billion by Saudi Arabia's Sovereign Wealth Fund, a private equity firm, and Affinity Partners, which is run by President Trump's son-in-law, Jared Kushner. The acquisition price tag is the largest ever for a buyout funded by private equity. This is NPR News in Washington.
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on the set. 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In no other frickin' better place in the world than Deltona, Florida. Here you are. Two idiots who misinterpret the news so you don't have to.

0: 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This is Laz.
1: And this is Jack. Welcome to Lore.
2: The Shroud of the Avatar. You don't have to do anything other than question your choices. And ours.
0: Your Discord is clipping. Deserve...
2: I don't know. I don't know why.
0: I'm just telling you.
2: Something needs to be done. Yeah. I forgot where I was. Giveaways are open. 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
0: And bang it hard.
2: Yes. And bang it very hard. Yes. Oh, yay.
0: That's right. We have
2: things to discuss.
0: Welcome to today's show, boys and girls. It is hump day, Wednesday, August 5th, 2026, here inside and outside Tragedy Avatar. And yes, we have, let's refresh it, 59 items last count. Now 62 items. 62 new items for today's updates from Chris. And you put a link to one of the proposals in this morning. Why did you put that link in? Because we were
2: in Guild Wars. I know.
0: Because we're not due to get to that for a while. So if we do jump to that today,
2: the way that we're going for these deep dives, we will probably not get to it for 6 months, by which all these things will have been possibly acted on.
0: Good possibility.
2: Yeah.
0: Good possibility.
2: Because I will say that yesterday Chris actually added three new proposals onto the proposal list, including a player dungeon deep dive, a player-owned towns deep dive, Guilds and Guild Wars deep dive. So three new ones added.
0: I did not notice that. Yeah, okay. He's got the dates with those. Okay. So very cool.
2: Yes. And we're still on.
0: We were supposed to be doing alchemy next.
2: Alchemy. So we're on the third one. And so 4, 5, 6, 7, 8, 9, 10, 11, 12, 13, 14, 15 at 15 proposals. And we're on the third one.
0: Not even. We haven't started the third one yet. But anyway.
2: Supposed to be on the third one.
0: And
2: were there any squirrels as well?
0: No new squirrels today. But Chris is here today. Welcome, Chris.
2: Yeah.
3: Hi, Chris.
2: Yeah. And Chris is working through a dozen or so items from the proposals. And there's a fourth proposal that's in progress, not available yet. But hey.
0: Hey, we're not asking you to slow down. Scroll. The untraining tax, that was yesterday. Is there a new one now? No.
2: Okay. I mean, I was on a work call yesterday.
0: Yes. I covered that yesterday. So we went over that scroll yesterday. It's basically untraining is now an absolute thing with no more books, but if you want to do it immediately, the books are available, is basically what that was all about.
2: Yeah. Okay. Yes.
0: And achievements and more. Yes, that's fun. So let's just dive right into today's updates, because there's some really good stuff in here, especially with Guild Wars and achievements and a new page.
2: Uh-huh. And attenuation.
0: That was yesterday. I covered that yesterday, but if that's in there again today, we'll talk about it. Whatever's in there today, we'll talk about.
2: Yeah.
0: So let's get started with the headlines.
2: The bug pass closed 81 reported bugs from the tracker, and bug pass number 2 closed 1 reported bug from the tracker. 82 bugs closed from the tracker. The guild tab finally names your leader, counts your members, and prints your description and message of the day. And that is the first of the 25 guild proposals to ship.
0: Okay. The guild tab already tells you who the leader is. If you bring up your friends list and look at that, it says leader right under the leader's name.
2: Well, I mean, that's only if you, there's an info box that he's got on there. That's more explicit. So for longer or guilds with a lot more members, it might be hard to find where the leader is, because it's not something that you can really filter.
0: He's the first one on the list with the big star next to his name.
2: Anyway, the description of bastard on it. Yes. Yes.
0: But anyway, yeah. Okay. Good. Good.
2: There is other things that are being done. Bigger info box. Yes.
0: Yeah.
2: Because I went through earlier and actually voted on the guild stuff.
0: I'm voting as we get to them, but I may have to do what you did and go through and do that.
2: We're realistically, because this is choosing things that he's working on, and he's already worked on several of them. Because guild awards can be scheduled, declared on Tuesday, fight on Saturday. And the server has supported it since day one, and the client was sending zero.
0: Zero.
2: That was a fix.
0: Very nice fix. Tell the whole guild, we're going to war on Sunday or Saturday or whatever day, and schedule it in advance. Very nice.
2: Yes. Guild message of the day, yes. The guild activity log becomes a window. 30 days of invites, departures, removals, and rank changes, sortable, filterable, searchable on /guild log, where before the only way to read it was a text file dropped into your game folder. Yeah.
0: This next one is really nice.
2: Da, da, da, da, da, da, da, da.
0: And who is that? Zora Soda, first time making a message for me. It's far better to get rid of attenuation. That's worth far more than a double XP weekend. Absolutely, for some people, like Steve here, who's eating dinner unless he's back.
2: Some people spend all day hunting, yes.
0: Yeah, but attenuation will be gone, so that was a good one. We covered that yesterday.
3: Yet to see my hourly rate of XP on the new setup when I have to change my specs around.
2: Yeah, it will do something.
3: But I am looking forward to it, whether it goes up or down or stays the same. I'm not bothered. I'm just looking forward to the breath of fresh air.
0: Yeah. Yes. And another piece of information from Chris is working on a calendar for open play on the Chaos Server days now. Probably going to be open to any subscribers. Subscribers? Do they have to be subscribers to use the test? Interesting. I'm in. nice way to get people on that subscribers list if they want to do that, even temporarily.
2: Yeah.
0: But next topic.
1: Okay.
0: Nice one. Dungeon owners.
2: Dungeon owners can switch adventure mode from inside the dungeon, the first card built from the player dungeon's proposals.
0: Nice, so that you don't have to exit and change it and then re-enter it, is you can just go down, change it to that mode, see how it's working, then switch it back without ever leaving the dungeon. I like that.
2: Yeah.
0: I like that.
2: And the second dev workstation stood up on the lab server and a remote desktop ready with the whole build recipe written down. And the 16th proposal is up. Achievements! Wait, there's another proposal that I missed? I missed achievements?
0: There's a link there.
2: Oh, yeah, yes. Don't worry about it. I wouldn't refresh the page because I counted them earlier. The game has had a complete Steam-connected achievement system since 2016 and never showed it to anyone. And 24 proposals give it a journal, a toast, party shared, boss credit, world events channel, shared wide celebrations, a trophy quartermaster, and 115 achievement first catalog. And dungeon points follow the lot. Upgrade your lot and the dungeon allowance goes up with it. Instead of staying frozen at the lot the dungeon was founded on.
0: Oh, so you're saying if I started my dungeon on a village lot and I move that dungeon to a castle lot, it will take the castle lot's dungeon allotment and not keep the village lot? Is that what that means?
2: Yeah.
3: I think he means, hang on.
0: That's the way I'm understanding this.
3: I think he means, will you upgrade one plot dungeon? At the moment, it upgrades every single dungeon you own, not just the one you're upgrading. So I upgraded my dungeon on my castle lot, and every other dungeon I own on every other plot has had an increase to the number of items I can put in it.
0: Right, but we're not talking about that here. Let's jump over here, and I'll show you what I'm talking about. If you come here into this is actually a town lot over here. And when we go down to the town lot dungeon and enter the dungeon, you get X amount of points that go with either a village, city, town, etc. size lot. It's got nothing to do with your upgrades. Your upgrades always go across all the way. But let me get over here and click on one of these little things here.
2: Laz, the other thing is, if you build a dungeon on, say, your village or your row lot that are in Owl's Head, and then you move that dungeon over to your town lot, it wouldn't have upgraded the number of dungeon points available.
0: That's what I'm saying.
2: What he's saying is...
3: So you're not getting the points. So what happens if you took a castle down to a row lot? Would you have the castle dungeon points?
0: No, it would go to the whatever. First off, row lots, you can't put a dungeon on a row lot, I don't believe.
3: Well, so, you know, a smaller lot.
0: Yeah.
2: Wait.
3: Castle dungeon to a keep dungeon plot, would it have the castle points?
2: He says
0: here
2: yes.
0: It is. So
2: you could build a dungeon on a castle, move it to a row lot, and it would keep the bonus for the castle. Now it will leave the dungeon items, but block new placement if it's over the limit. And Janie Murphy has a planting dungeon on her row lot.
0: Yeah. Alright, anyway.
3: So, you want your row lot dungeon to have castle points, you're going to have to pay a lot of gold.
2: Yeah.
0: Alright, moving right along. it here. There we go. Come on, even better. I'll just teleport. All right, audio.

0: It's a good question, Patash. Let me see if I can pull that up for you.
1: It is somewhere on the web Soda Wiki.
2: Yeah, I left that one to you, guys, because I didn't have a clue.
0: Yeah, let's see if three player dungeons points limits. There it is. The points limits on player dungeon. Ro can have a dungeon. Oh, my bad. I didn't know that. Market doesn't have one. Ro is 50. Village is 100. Town 150. City 200. Keep 250. And castle 300. So if I took my town lot with 150 and put it on the castle lot, it would then get the additional 150 slots, basically.
1: Correct.
0: Is what we're saying here. Which is cool. Which is very cool.
1: Yep.
0: Very cool, because I've got one that I wanted to move from my keep lot to my castle lot, but I was losing those 50 points, and I would have to rebuild the whole dungeon, and I didn't want to do all that, so now I can do that, and, get those points back. So that's very cool. Anyway, audio.
1: Da, da, da, da, da, da, da.
0: Which is out of sync. Usually it's community first.
1: Every kobold in the game now speaks with the kobold voice treatment. It had only ever applied to the kobold city, so archers and guards elsewhere still used ordinary human voice. Each one of them a British-accented gentleman. The same change re-records a dock worker in the port whose war cries were still being read out loud letter by letter. The new audio arrives with the next voice data build. As far as user interface changes, crafting station recipe list, each recipe now takes the space its own card needs instead of a fixed slice, so long ingredient list, stop drawing over the recipes above and below them, and the gap between recipes is the same all the way down. Ingredients and skill requirements are indented under the recipe title, which also pulls the ingredient icons off the left edge. Vendor listings could name the wrong town. Player towns built from the same template share one underlying scene, and the town client did not recognize the name of the different town built the same way. That also killed the get directions button, since directions only resolve for a vendor in the zone you are standing in. Listing now shows the town's own name. Reset the window layout in options. Now moves the windows. It used to be clear to save the layout disk while leaving every window where it sat in the next close route, that the position straight back so the button never changed anything a player could see. Windows now return to their standard position in the size the moment the reset is confirmed.
2: Ah, because my windows open in different places all the time, so does that mean they're going to stay in the place I last left them in?
0: That is correct, and that's been something we've discussed also.
2: Yeah, I did hate when they moved around, so it comes up there.
1: Chris wants us to clarify that something that Laz may have missed yesterday.
0: Oh, I didn't miss it. We went over it. Lots are now color-coded so that you can see which lots on the map are claimable, which ones are not claimable, which ones are filled, and which ones might be reserved. Yes, actually did cover that, because that was a big one that we've been asking for, that was sort of on Soda Map on the website, but not actually in the game. And the game would give you, iffy. Let's just pull the map up here. Like here, I don't think it shows it on this map anymore. We don't have the lot outlines on the map as it is on Soda Map here at all. It just shows you.
1: The in-game map got broken a long time ago.
0: Yeah. Whereas if I give you soda map and throw this up over here real quick and we'll just do Owl's Head.
2: Can I just ask a quick question for Chris, mainly? Are we going to see maps for all the scenes sorted? Where all the scenes that don't have maps?
0: Yes, he's added 25 or 30 new maps, and the Fog of War will work in maps and dungeons.
1: In dungeons?
0: The dungeon maps that Ravlox nerfed and put those silly cards saying whatever it was on them, are all going to be gone. They're going bye-bye, yes. Yeah.
1: Yeah, and 100%.
0: And they're going to be 3D maps that you're going to be able to see, so... we covered that also. But here on SodaMap, you'll see that if I go over this lot, it shows who it's owned by and has a house on it. This lot, the news lot, doesn't have a house on it and so on. But now these are going to be color-coded to let you know, but at in-game, not just on SodaMap. Now, of course, the question needs to be asked, will this be reflected on the online map as well, Chris? Just so we can let people know that this will... carry over to that map or just on the in-game map? How is that going to work? Oh, I wasn't even, I wasn't even showing that. My bad.
1: I wasn't showing it at all.
0: Yeah, I had the map over here, but I was still on the game map. So just to, you can see the lots here. And when you hover over them, it tells you.
1: The place lots on plots works as of last night. So it-

0: Oh, you found another job for it.
1: Yeah, yeah, that's fine, because as long as it's in-game, you know, that would actually get rid of the need for the map actually on the website, except for town owners being able, well, actually, that gets rid of that, too, except for just town owners being able to go and rename stuff, which is another question at that point. Are town owners going to have access to, you know, place landmarks and titles and stuff on their maps? And again, another what's the word I'm looking for?
2: Yes.
1: yeah. I'm going to go to Snug Harbor.
3: Lots of interest features.
1: Right. Like if I show you here.
3: Features. Yeah, and he says like, yes.
1: Okay, it's because not like
3: a priority right now.
1: Yeah, see, like here I was able to actually name these roads and in my town. And
3: some of this is in the player owned towns deep dive POT owners.
1: Okay. Well, we haven't gotten there yet. You know?
3: So you're asking like, questions that are actually answered in his deep dive. Because district signpost is one of them.
1: District signpost is different than being able to place a label. Yeah, like naming islands, naming roads.
3: There is a lot named greeters and townsfolk, multi-dimension destination town teleporter, banners.
1: A multi-destination teleporters are covered yesterday, which is a possibility coming in. You know,
3: there's shipping the five other POTs that were already in the game, but not in the game.
1: Well, then we'll have to jump to that and read all that stuff.
3: Nope. We are going back to the list of bullet points because we are going to be talking.
1: Well, you got about three. You got 3 minutes to cover more of this. So let's go to the community real quick and combat. Because the rest of that UI stuff.
3: Filed 5 player wish list suggestions from the forum. Adjustable town lighting direction. Buyable individual town upgrades. Life moon shield skills. A crafting depth bundle. Daily quest. Deeper cooking. Better high level scaling. And customizable light source color range for housing.
1: Yeah.
3: Out in combat world. We have Elysian Illumination now stays on you through a zone change with the rest of its dungeon in duration and tech. And I'm going to point out the irony. Laz, who normally comes extremely unprepared to shows?
1: You. Always.
3: I am the one that normally, just as I'm reading it out loud, is the first time I've ever seen it. Is it funny that I already knew about the things inside of the town proposal, even though I'm not a town owner.
1: Because you went to all of them and you read them so you could vote on them because you knew that.
3: Well, the only one I voted on recently was actually Guild War, because that's a little bit more. Yes. But normally Laz is on top of all this.
1: Well, again, I haven't read all that stuff because we were just going in order and I'm voting as I'm going. And like I said earlier, I'm probably going to have to now go and actually read through all of those in depth and vote on them. Yeah, because by the time we get around to some of them, they may actually already be in game.
3: they are going to be.
1: Yeah, with Chris's daily updates like this, you know, we've got this to cover. And again, we could probably spend the whole hour on this and never get to that stuff. So I'm trying to balance it so that we get, you know, a little of both of those. So
3: little variety.
0: Oh, let's extend the show through the night.
1: Yeah, can't do that.
3: I have a day job, and unless you're going to tip enough bits and subs to replace my day job.
1: Yeah.
3: Day job has to take precedence.
1: And
0: trust me, if I won the Powerball, I would.
2: Yeah,
1: yeah, yeah, is that.

0: I don't know if you could do that much, Steve, as much as we appreciate hearing that, because you don't know how much he makes doing that stuff. And I got to say, it's quite a bit.
1: No, I'll take it. I'll take it.
0: Yeah, well, I'm saying he's got, that would take up most of your Powerball is all I'm going to say. Unless you win a billion.
2: I am curious, how much does your Powerball ticket cost you in the States?
0: I think it's $4
1: depends
0: for
1: on what
0: the full one.
1: Which game you're playing.
2: Right, well, our Powerball, which is part of your Powerball, costs us £4. So yeah, it's probably close enough with the exchange rate these days, although I haven't checked the exchange rate.
0: Yeah.
1: Yeah. Let's see, because... let's see. One of them I know costs $5 per ticket. And that may be Powerball.
3: Mega Millions.
1: Ticket.
0: Yeah, in Mega Millions, Powerball, two different games. Absolutely. But anyway.
1: Yeah. And
0: pass the buddy hour.
1: Yeah.
2: Don't get sidetracked. Get on with the soda stuff.
0: Yeah.
2: Cheers, buddy.
0: Pull in the streamer bundle, Knight Rider. Getting my streamer bundle. Congratulations. All right. Moving right along. So do you want to stick with Alchemy, or do you want to jump to Guild Wars and then come back to Alchemy later? Because Alchemy is not as important as the Guild Wars.
1: We are alchemists.
0: Yeah, and again, you know, I guess, how useless alchemy had become when they started adding the two main things that we were going to sell, which was scrolls and potions to loot drops, which I still think we should get rid of.
1: UO actually had scribing, which was
0: creating
1: different
0: recipes,
1: than alchemy. So alchemy had its own thing versus healing potions, poisons, things like that. Whereas scribing was creating scrolls of spells. But scribing here would only have three spells that get scribed.
0: Hold on. As come down to these pictures here real quick before we jump over.
1: Which pictures?
0: The ones at the bottom of the page there? Bottom
1: the
0: of today's.
1: At the bottom. Okay. What am I looking at?
0: Well, the first one is the guild, the dungeon mode switch. But the important one is the second one, which is achievements, which we're going to try and cover a little bit today.
1: Another one that's all the way at the top. But yes, Kobold Slayer.
0: Level 3.
1: Yes.
0: Defeat 1,000 kobolds. And gives you...
1: I'm sure it's answered inside of the achievement proposal, but I'm sure that also includes upgraded titles. And then there's the Book of Deeds, the Trophy Hall painting from the Achievement Proposals page.
0: Yeah.
1: Yes.
0: And then I guess...
1: there's also a look of
0: the new guild.
1: New guild thing, yes.
0: Yeah. So these are your new content windows and stuff. Yeah, there'll be a dungeon builder panel. Very nice.
1: 230 new titles, yes. So.
0: Oh, very nice. Something to strive for. Hey, a war council. Yes. I like that. War council.
1: Yeah.
0: A lot of good stuff in there. A lot of good stuff. All right.
1: Yep.
0: I saw
2: Jack, are you trying to go to war with my guild to get me back for killing you?
1: Yes. I will function as a mercenary for anyone.
2: I told you not to pet my dog. He's got a nasty bite.
3: Yes.
0: All right, so the alchemy deep dive.
1: The alchemy deep dive.
0: Yeah, I saw you say squirrel in capital letters there earlier, Chris. So I was assuming that might have alluded to there was a new squirrel post. So I had to go check.
1: I mean, this was him commenting about you squirreling.
0: Huh? What?
1: Huh? Exactly. Because every consumer
0: was talking about you squirreling. Yes, we do, especially him, like he's doing now, working on his work computer, because he multitasks and then gets lost.
4: I have...
0: Make sure it's healthy and nutritious for Maxine.
4: Oh,
0: I know you do.
4: 98% for this session, and it resets in 13 minutes.
1: Good. Okay, so... Every consumable in soda is data. Blah, blah, blah. Okay, so executive summary for the alchemy. Ultima Online shipped the whole argument in 1997. An alchemist whose skill mattered, potion kegs that turned grandmasters into a vendor business, and poisoning as its own mastery.
0: Yes.
1: The genre then spent 25 years learning how to pace consumables. WoW invented the buff slot budget. And discrete quality tiers on consumable. RuneScape priced potency and hit points. Guild Wars 2 cut everything into two legible slots. ESO and Final Fantasy 14 each picked one axis of depth and polished it. Soda did weird things. With an unusually good engine for all this. Every consumable is data, a 55-channel stacking budget, a real diminishing return sickness stat, formula-driven magnitudes that reevaluate on login, and a brewing rail that ages casts into 40 barrels.
0: Bottles.
1: Or bottles.
0: Thought it was 50.
1: Then it stopped stocking the shelf. The demand is on record. The developer discussion venue carries potion system completion as a filed idea. Players ask this week for exceptional potions, an alchemist bauble, kegs, and a real potion crafter identity. And the forum's top crafting ask, 47 replies, 2,177 views, is bulk batches. The gaps cluster in three places. Our gaps. With no consumable in the game grants chaos resistance, the elemental and magic potion families cover the other eight schools. Gathering and crafting are a desert. One whiskey plus 3% mining chance is the only gathering buff among 533 items. Chain drinking is hard capped at 2.5 potions of value. Or 775 hit points from greater health potions. Yet the whole low ladder pays the identical cost for a fraction of the effect. There are cost gaps. A potion of acumen costs 1,881 craft from bought parts against a 600 gold vendor price because one skull costs 5,000 gold. You've got 8,000 and then something else that costs 5,000. Yeah, that doesn't
0: matter. Well, again, I think that's based on player pricing.
1: Yeah. And cooking runs upside down almost everywhere. Baked trout. That's a cooking recipe.
0: Mm-hmm.
1: That's not an alchemy. But a crafted recoil costs 133.6 gold. And remember, that is purchasing the ingredients directly from the vendors. While the NPC sells the same scroll for 100 gold.
0: Where?
1: I don't know.
0: There is no NPC.
2: Mine's for free.
1: Yeah. I don't know where.
0: Jandy used to sell it for 30 gold. Yeah.
1: Yeah.
3: Yeah.
2: I get all my recall scrolls for free.
4: They're all drops.
2: Yep.
3: Okay, so...
0: Yeah, I don't know if that's the actual cost. Is that the actual cost of recall scroll? Okay, not teleport scroll.
2: Maybe take them out, the drops.
4: Yes.
0: I think we had teleport the zone pinned at like 140 something for actual cost.
4: That was posted on Synesis.com like years ago, what the real cost was.
0: Let's go see.
4: No. It might have something completely different now. Then we have 28 proposals. And we're not going to go through how consumables work today. Proposal number one.
0: S1.
4: S.
0: Or T1.
4: One.
0: Oh, the power audit. No. We're going way down.
4: Yeah, because there's an entire compatibility matrix. There's all kinds of... So there's 14 improvements that are proposed. Yeah.
0: Hang on. These are listed as T's, not S's.
4: Tier one is the easy stuff. Just plug in the code and it's good to go. Tier two is the needs a little bit of work, and then tier three
0: is a
4: major refactor.
0: Tier four.
4: Yeah, tier four is
0: tier five. Two,
4: I don't want to do this shit.
0: Tier six.
4: But
0: tier seven. Tier eight.
4: Cough, cough, cough.
0: So, okay, here we go. Proposal 14 number improvements.
4: One, S1 is the price in margin repair pass. One coordinated repricing fixes four audited breaks at once. 5,000 gold trophy prices on a Lich School, Demon Hoof, Phoenix Town that makes the Potion of Acumen cost 1881 against a 600 gold vendor price. The restoration tier inversion, where the base potion outprices greater in deftness and sells at a third, and cooking's near universal inversion. And baked trout costs 47.5 gold to make and 16 gold to sell it. And the empty flask floor, 10 gold to buy and 1 gold in value. 63% of lesser potions cost, while cooking jars cost 2 gold. Numbers only, no mechanics. One honest caveat. Repricing revalues existing player stockpiles, so it ships with an announcement.
0: Okay, I don't see how some of those, like the Phoenix Talon and the Lich Skull and the Demon Hoof, you're going to be able to flat price those unless you're going to cap people, because those are items that are farmed and people, you know, put their own prices on those just for giggles and grins. Let's go look at,
4: but he's using the vendor price.
0: Right. But, let's just hear.
4: And he's trying to bring that shit more in line.
0: Right, but you can't do that when the players have control over that pricing. That's what I'm saying.
4: That doesn't matter, Lass.
0: How so? Okay, unless he's going to make those available on vendors, then that changes the game.
4: I think he's referring to the vendor buy price for that.
0: Right, but you can't adjust that.
4: Vendor doesn't sell the Demon Hub. But
0: or any of those items. Right. Yeah. So what do you do? Again, these are all prices that are based on supply and demand, not on actual hard prices in the game like black pearl, cotton, stuff you can actually buy off a vendor. That's what I'm saying. So how do you rein those in like that?
2: Look at some prices way too much for players pricing them.
1: Even if you look at like the Demon Hoof, one person selling it for $1,500, another person is selling 10 for 19, so he's selling them at 1,900. So there's a 400 gold price difference there.
0: Right. And the average price, according to the price guide, is 3,000, which is not,
1: You can't use the price guide because that's individuals that occasionally go out and look at prices.
0: No, that's done quarterly still. You can't just say that. Quarterly, the BMC Guild still goes out, collects prices from across the world, and that's going to get even more efficient when the universal whatchamacallit comes up.
1: But when
0: you're going to be able to do that from one spot.
1: Last updated, because both of those in Al's head show that. This is average price.
0: They go out through the world, and they get the high, low, median.
1: Tina,
0: median, when was the last time it was done?
1: They vote. Then they vote on, hey, we're going to sell at this price.
0: Right, which is usually a median.
1: That is still one where the price guide is, hey, this is what we're going to sell our prices at. It's not, this is the floor for this, or this is the average price.
0: It's basically the average price.
1: One specific guild that is trying to game the market for their prices.
0: And has been doing so for 13 plus years. The only one who's kept a reasonable guide. But anyway, moving right along.
2: Did they look at just vendors selling, or did they look at buy orders as well?
0: We got people who go out throughout the world to the major markets. They look up the prices of what the price guide has, and they take the high, low, and come up with a median in between price. And then the guild votes whether they want to go with the actual median price, or they want to go up a little higher, they want to go down a little lower because of, the availability, of course. Again, the market is based on, supply and demand. If there's a low number of items in the world, like, what was it I just saw, which is ridiculously high, Dark Unicorn Horn is average price and median price is 12,000 each, whereas a Dragon Haunch is only 200 each because there's a lot more Dragon Haunch out there than the, So it just depends on how much of the demand is out there. Aether Corpion Poison Gland, average price, 2,000 gold. But, some people are selling it a little higher, some people are selling it a little lower, but the average mean price puts it at 2,000. So again, when the universal search comes in, that's going to make it a lot easier to keep that updated, because they're not going to have to run around all over the place and do that. They can just pull up one list, make those numbers, and go from there. So again, that's going to mean a race to the bottom, but we'll see how that actually figures in. I just don't see how he's getting these prices here to say, I understand that the vendors don't buy for much, and unless you're going to put those into the game, that's not going to make it, fix itself that way. But crafted scroll market fix. Let's talk about this one.
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0: scroll. 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Sells, not buys. Sells.
1: Yes. And the batch of 12 recipe is worth scroll.
0: Yes, we know that.
1: Yes. The fix has three parts. Raise the NPC scroll price above the crafted cost. 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
0: Scroll drop rates.
1: Yes. And the drop rate part is contested on the forums, where some players worry about thinning an already thin economy.
2: So I'm just stepping in.
1: What?
2: I've been playing for 2 years, 7 months, and I've got 6,300 recall scrolls sitting in my vault that I have collected from drops.
1: Yeah.
2: Maybe they should remove them from drops.
0: Well, that's what we've been saying since the day they were added as drops, but that's a different story. Yeah,
2: just pointing out how many I've received from mobs.
0: Now, Chris says, dynamic vendor pricing. First question I've got for you, Chris, is where is there a vendor that sells recall scrolls for 100? That's my first question, because I don't know of any vendor that sells scrolls.
1: That was supposedly pulled out of the game along.
0: Yeah.
1: Because there was
0: and then the lowest price we've seen, I think, is what, 59 gold from people who aren't worried about recouping their even base price on.
1: We've seen 58. I mean, if you think about the 6,000 scrolls that Steve has, and if we went and bought, that's just money in his pocket.
0: Oh, he's talking about drops here. That looks at supply on vendors and reduces drops based on oversupply. Just throwing ideas out there. Yeah, okay, because, again, Jack and I said we were going to sell scrolls across the board, recall, teleport the friend, teleport the scroll zone, all at the same price from day one, 150 gold, because we did the math, and the original math said, yeah. Yeah, 100.
1: Lazy. We just add a zero onto the vendor.
0: Well,
2: I'd get more XP for production if I had to make
0: Not actually quite true, because again, the cost is actually, you know, in the 100 and something range. And we know that the Black Pearl cost of just Black Pearl 60. For a teleport to the zone scroll is 60 minimum. Just 60 period, because it requires 6 at 10 gold each. And there are people out there now selling those scrolls for less than the cost of the Black Pearl, which means that Jack and I just go out, buy those all up whenever we see them, and then we turn around and sell them at our price, which, you know. And again, we sell them. Matter of fact, I just sold 150 Teleport the Zone scrolls this morning when I came into my mail, 15 grand in my bank account, because, you know, I have them listed, and I'm not doing any resupply my vendors, and I haven't been for probably almost the last year, because it's just too time consuming. So as soon as we hit in October, I'm going to be like, you know, hell on wheels, going out there and restocking all those vendors with the bulk supplies, probably 20,000-30,000 scrolls per vendor, which is going to help me with that new, I don't care about the experience crafting the scrolls or buying them up, because then I can put 30,000 on a vendor without having to spend 3 hours listing them. I can put 30,000 and I'm done. Put 30,000, I'm done. Yeah. Yeah, but with the global listing, the people who are going to be traveling around are people like me and Jack buying them all up. That's what's going to happen. And again, the race to zero had already started on those. But anyway, moving right along.
1: Yeah. Then the Dead Reagent Revival. The Elixir of Dread, Gem of Truth, and Tear of Swords are stock priced, waitlist, and consumed by exactly zero recipes. With a tale of 11 more reagents, all at 5 pieces or fewer, every new shelf item in the section, 6 deliberate routes through this pool. The card is the commitment. The Dread Trio ends the proposal with at least 3 recipes each.
0: But those are quest
1: Delta
0: items.
1: Delta table. Yes.
0: So we're going to take them out of quest items and only allow you to have one at a time to be able to craft them and make multiple?
1: They're components and spells as well.
0: Interesting.
1: You forget the spells that don't do a lot that from the Shroud. I mean, this is asking us to remember 10 years ago. We've got our shrouds.
0: I've never used any one of those 3 items except to test them once each. I mean, otherwise they've just sat.
1: No. We've never tested them because it was single use items that you actually have to type the in-game spell in order to cast it.
0: I have tested them and then gotten replacements because you can get replacement. You can get a replacement as long as you don't have one in your inventory.
1: Yeah.
0: And again,
1: you have to redo that portion of the test.
0: Which became a drag. So yeah, once I tested them all one time and, you know, saw what they did and went, meh, you're not worth going through all the hassle. Well, we'll see how that plays out. I'm interested. Alchemist Charm, last one for today.
1: The Alchemist Bauble answered. A jeweled enchant grants plus 0.5. Consumable power bonus per piece. Capped at 0.25. Total worn. Amplifying every potion the wearer drinks at the moment of drinking. Shroud math.
0: Absolutely.
1: No. The reason I'm saying the shroud math. Chris, consistency in formula numbers.
0: So continue reading to get
1: because the bonus lives on the drinker and not stacking and deck slotting untouched. Alchemy is already the reroll skill for great gear enchants, which makes the alchemist flavored gear on rails that exist today.
0: Yes.
1: So is that the base jewelry a 5% increase in power per piece?
0: The way I'm reading it is you can have five
1: up
0: pieces
1: to a max
0: with 0.25%.
1: 0.25.
0: So, yeah. So five pieces at 0.05 giving you up to 0.25.
1: But this is where you actually end up with problems with shroud math because sometimes that 0.05 is added to the existing percent value. So adding 0.05 ends up not really changing anything or even a 0.25.
0: Read his comment because I'm going to go back to the initial
1: statement. If it gets votes, I'll dig into the math a bit more.
0: This is the start of the conversation, not the actual plan. Nothing here is deciding and nothing here is scheduled. Vote on it and
1: Wait. That's a wrong statement because the Guild War stuff, which was done yesterday, he's already implemented several.
0: Well, again, some things have gotten up votes and he's already started to dive into this stuff, but nothing here is absolute until it gets votes. So if you upvote that stuff, it will get time of day. If they don't get up votes, they get ungots, nothing. But we'll pick up with the poison question tomorrow because I know poison is a bane of contention with a lot of people. And we'll talk about that in tomorrow's show. But we got to go ahead and pull the final giveaways of the day.
1: And Steve, so
0: let's go ahead and close that out. And he's also getting mine.
2: Woohoo! Thank you.
0: Congratulations, Steve.
2: And thank you.
0: Double win.
1: Noob gets to work all the time because he's getting the game Night Shift, which is normally a $15. Noob got a game yesterday as well. So, two games.
0: Noob's won a lot of games recently. Yeah.
1: I know. I had like 15 to 20 people in mine.
0: All right. And then closing the final giveaway, picking the final winner. And Patash, you are getting my mystery game key. And today, your game key is going to be, let's see what you're going to get today. You're going to get a copy of Sapo